0: here, we answer phones to people. We have a dedicated service team in store. We've two guys there, and that's what Irish people love. So it's been a huge part of our business since my grandfather set it up 82 years ago to now. And look, with AI and the trends of AI coming in, I think it's even more important now that you can actually talk to somebody on the phone or email somebody.
1: Yeah. The biggest misconception that people still have about the electrical and appliance retail sector, what are those misconceptions? You'd like to lay them bare this morning, Killian.
0: Misconceptions would be, like, you know, some what would be popular in the trade would be that some retailers wouldn't look after them as well. But look, we've been in business, as I said, for 82 years. We've been looking after people for 82 years. And it was it's been built up from when my grandfather started, just to focus on customer service and on the customer.
1: Yeah, and look, has there been a product in recent years that genuinely surprised you in how customers adapted to it? I know there's trends, isn't there? What's the current trend when it comes to electrical goods?
0: Current trend at the minute would be your internet security, IT, and a lot of, you know, robotic lawnmowers, robotic vacuums, which just make your daily life easier. Hmm. But it's become a huge part of our business now.
1: And with technology moving so fast, what is the latest trend or the next trend we need to look out for?
0: Well, what we've just been hit with robot lawnmowers and robot vacuums. So that's going to evolve. As you see them coming now, they have robot vacuums with a mop, with a vacuum, with a Hoover. And then they'll actually return to their base and they'll do all the cleaning themselves and go back out again. So it just makes that everyday life.
1: I know, and like when someone is buying a major appliance, we're talking to Killian Joyce from Joyce's Expert, like a washing machine or a TV, what matters most to them? Is it price, is it performance, is it advice, or is it reassurance? What matters most?
0: That depends a lot on the customer. You know, some people are just looking for price, some people are looking for a big screen, or some people are looking for top quality, but it depends on the customer. And then a lot of it will depend on, you know, what you're using it for as well, be it if you have a large family or if you watch a lot of sport versus if you watch a lot of movies and that sort of stuff on TV.
1: And how important is local knowledge, Killian, and in-store staff when competing with global online retailers? I know that you've a hardcore staff there and a very loyal staff down through the years, haven't you?
0: Sure, we've loyal staff, loyal customers, which is as important. We put a huge emphasis on our product knowledge and sales training with the team there. So, you know, getting them up to speed with brands and new trends and stuff like that. We'll constantly have guys coming in to train, but I get them to train themselves as well, which is more beneficial to the team.
1: And for people tuning in, just to remind them again that you've been named Retailer of the Year at the Shelf Life National C-Store Awards. Were you aware of the judges coming in, or did it just arrive on spec and catch you on the hopper? How is it judged?
0: Yeah, so it's judged over numerous different things. So it'll be judged on your performance in-store, it'll be judged on your sales performance, it'll be judged on your customer service performance. Reviews, so they look at a business as a whole, and judge it over that.
1: Yeah, looking ahead, what do you think will become standard in Irish homes in the next decade that isn't common? Now, I've asked you for current trends, but you guys have to look ahead, don't you? What are you seeing?
0: Certainly do. There is a new product which will be coming into the market soon. It's called the WindowBot, which will actually, similar to a robot vac, but it'll actually clean your windows for you. So it'll take out that manual task.
1: Yeah, and what's something about the electrical retail business, Killian, that customers rarely see but is crucial to keeping it running smoothly?
0: I think a huge emphasis on customer service, well, especially to us anyway, is one of our most important pillars that we look at inside.
1: Yeah. Well, look, it's an absolute pleasure to talk to you, and I wish you the best of luck for the future, and acknowledge the success over the number of decades, and your granddad would have known very, very well too. Is there anything you'd like to say to your customers and to those who have sent you messages of congratulations?
0: We'd just like to thank our customers, thank our staff, thank our suppliers. Look, at this award, it's not just down to ourselves, it's everybody buying in together and providing that providing us with the scope to be able to win that award.
1: Keep the old purple and gold flag flying, Killian. Good morning to you.
0: We're also opening a store in Kilkenny in the coming weeks. So
1: yeah,
0: that's another project we'd like to work on.
1: Okay, well, let us know more about that. And we wish you the best of luck for the future. And congratulations to you and to all your team, Killian. Good morning to you.
0: Thanks, Alan.
1: That was Killian Joyce there, as we congratulate Joyce's Expert in Wexford on being named Retailer of the Year at the Shelf Life National Sea Store Awards. A wonderful achievement. Now, from Joyce's Expert, we're going to head Camolan direction. We have a really inspirational story coming your way straight after this break.
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1: As Lee takes a well-earned break, there's a good old buddy of mine stepping into the hot seat today, John Slattery. I haven't seen this guy in 20 years, and he's here today, and he'll be entertaining you, deputising for our Lee just after 12. And then our own Julie will be here with you from 3 to 6 with great music and talk and chats and lots of features. So join Julie between 3 and 6. And then the King will be here, Tony Keogh, the very best of country and Irish. So it's all happening here on Southeast Radio. Now, if you have a few moments to spare, I'd love you to stay well and truly focused on my next guest. Nearly a year ago, Aoife Manley's family was turned upside down when her brother suffered a life-changing spinal injury in an accident abroad. In the months that since, the experience has reshaped her outlook on life and inspired a new initiative called Side Street, which is very much becoming part of the Gorey social calendar. A community built around movement, connection, and making the most of every day. Aoife joins me now to talk about the journey, the motivation behind Side Street, and why sometimes taking a different path can lead somewhere unexpected. And Aoife, it's great to talk to you.
5: Good morning, Alan. How are you?
1: I've just read out the various background information of what you've been going through. I know it is very sensitive, but what can you tell us about what happened to your brother?
5: So just over a year ago now, my brother was in an accident which left him completely paralysed from T6, so just below his chest. Now he's back driving and stuff now and working away. He's absolutely amazing. And then this is where Side Street came from.
1: Yeah. So Side Street, I mean, before your brother's accident, what was something that you would have taken for granted that you don't take anymore?
5: I suppose, Alan, just my days I took for granted. You know, I would have went to work, came home from work, and there could have been days where I just chilled at home for the day on the couch, or I was kind of very unmotivated, where I find now, you know, I come home from work and I'm trying to get out and go for a walk and, you know, do more with the day that you have, because you don't really know, Alan, what might come to you tomorrow.
1: Absolutely. Now, you have started this new initiative called Side Street. What is Side Street, Aoife?
5: So I started this up just nearly 3 weeks ago. I started up first as just like a run club, really. On a Sunday, we'd meet and run 3 kilometres. Not like, it wasn't serious, it's just a fun social thing, a way of really just bringing people together. But since then, I've kind of moved into more of a social movement, really. And now we have like a Move While You Can Wednesday initiative, where we do like a little competition where everyone, you know, sends in their steps at the end of the day, and the highest stepper then gets a free coffee then in our local coffee shop, Haddon and Sly and Gorey, after our run on the Sunday. Yeah. And it's really just about, you know, bringing people together and, you know, getting off what could have been your usual route, you know, trying something different, moving while you can. And that's how, you know, the name Side Street came about.
1: I see.
5: Because sometimes, yeah.
1: Yeah, because I know you're quoted as saying it's about doing more with your life. What was the moment that made you realise that life doesn't wait for the perfect time? Is it what happened to your brother?
5: Yes, totally, yeah. Mm. And I kind of think the reflection on, you know, this whole year that myself and my family have been through has kind of led us to all kind of feeling this way of, you just don't know what tomorrow brings. So you just have to make the most of what you have right now. And I just want other people to kind of, you know, get into that initiative as well, without obviously having the experience that my family has been through, but just for them to realise, you know, oh, maybe I should, you know, try do this, or, you know, I always wanted to go back to Camogie, do you know what, I'm going to start training for that next season, or, you know, things like that. Just don't be scared to, you know, get off your usual route that you have been on. You know, take the side street. And sometimes the side street brings you somewhere better. That's where my family have kind of found, in a way of, you know, it's definitely made me a more motivated and grateful person.
1: Yeah, I get the sense from you that, I get the sense from you, Aoife, that your brother now inspires you through his courage after being through this accident, but also his fortitude and his strength in trying to get back into some quality of life. Is he the inspiration behind all of this?
5: He is the total inspiration. And, oh my God, Alan, if you met him, he is just, there's no words for the type of person that David is. He is a true inspiration in and out. And definitely this is where this has all stemmed from.
1: Yeah.
5: Because I've just seen how he has, you know, coped and managed so well in the past year that I'm like, I have really no excuse to, you know, not to do something at my day. Do you know?
1: Yeah. I'd love to meet him at some stage if he's up to it. It would make a really interesting interview to see what he's been through. But I leave that over to you and the family. If he ever decides to do it, he's more than welcome to do so. What's something your brother has taught you since the accident without actually ever saying it? There's a question now that came in from a listener, actually.
5: Well, I would say never give up.
1: Mm-hmm.
5: You know, I've seen David, you know, just over this year. It was actually only a year anniversary there. Was it last week, a week and a half ago? And just seeing how he has never given up. You know, he's never said it, yeah, but you can see it in him because, you know, he's up and at it every day, yeah, trying something different, you know, bringing on those challenges. And like, he's back driving and everything now, Alan. Like, he's truly amazing. And I think that's something that he's taught me, is to just, yeah, never give up. Even if something is, you know, coming across as really hard to do or you're struggling with it, just bear with it, don't give up, and just, yeah, keep trying.
1: I mean, I get from you, yeah, the main message you're getting out this morning is, like, too many times we are stuck on the main road. We're yeah, preoccupied with stuff that really we should maybe park at some stages and head down that side road and take some time out to chill out and to relax. Is that one of the main messages you want to get across this morning? I don't hear, there's no monetary, yeah, side to this. There's no fundraising side to this. This is all about meeting up with people, is it? Or is there a fundraising side to it as well?
5: It is purely just a social movement of exactly that, Alan. You know, so many people are tied up into, I go to work at 9 o'clock, I come home at 5 o'clock, then I make the dinner, then I sit on the couch, watch a bit of telly, that's it. Yeah. Like, there's no real quality, you know, to life there.
1: Yeah.
5: You know, when we're stuck in that routine of work, go home, sleep, work, go home. So it's kind of just, you know, about getting people to get out, get off that usual route that you're on, and just, you know, take the side street, do something different. There's no fundraising in it at all. It's just really a social movement of people. I want people to be more, yeah, grateful for what they have and, you know,
1: all right,
5: use,
1: well,
5: that as much as we can.
1: It was raining coming in here today, but we've got some nice weather coming our way. We had some beautiful weather last week, and the weather certainly can inspire people to get out and walk, cycle, or jog, or,
5: exactly,
1: run, or whatever, or swim.
5: Yeah.
1: But if someone listening right now feels stuck, what is one small side street that they could take this week?
5: Even simply just, you know, you don't have to do anything crazy. It might be something that you've been putting off for a while. Even just say there's a little cupboard in your room that, you know, you've wanted to clean it out there for the past 3 months and you just have been putting it off. Even that alone is, you know, you're taking a side street there because you're, you know, you're bringing that on, you're doing it. You know, it's not you're getting off your usual route. So even something as simple as that, just do something different with your day.
1: If your brother David is listening right now, Aoife, what would you like him to know about the impact he's had on your life and on the people who are now part of Side Street?
5: Yeah, well, that's a great question, Alan. If David was listening to me right now, I don't know. I would nearly say thank you for him because he has brought me to this whole different part of my life. And even, like, the people that are, you know, participating in Side Street and, yeah, some of our close family friends and my friends, you know, he has done this with, you know, the determination that he has as his own individual,
1: yeah,
5: has brought us all onto this Side Street as well. So I'm just so beyond proud of my brother, yeah.
1: Lovely to talk to you, and I wish you well for the future. And just you are based in Camolin, but the actual Side Street event, just remind people if they want to team up with you and link up with you, when can they do that?
5: Well, actually, we have our next Sunday run at 10:30 in Gore. We meet down at Mr. Price. It's nothing serious, so if you're thinking, oh, well, I can't run, that's not what Side Street is about. This is not like a competitive, how quick can you run? This is just a meet-up, social movement. We go for a little run, and then we head up for a coffee afterwards and head in and fly. So 10:30 in Gore, Mr. Price, we'll be there.
1: Thanks for talking to us, Aoife.
5: Brilliant. Thank you so much for that, Alan.
1: Great story, powerful story, inspired by her brother who went through a traumatic time, and he himself is an inspiration now. That was Aoife Manley, and you heard all the details there from Aoife. And I suppose it's something that you could be in any part of County Wexford and you could recreate. By the way, I mentioned about the fact that we're taking the Morning Mix out and about. We'd love to hear from you as well. Would you like us to visit your part of the world in County Wexford? We'd love to hear from you. And it's very simple. Just you can email us here, studio@southeastradio.ie, or you can contact the Morning Mix team by WhatsApp or by text when we're on air in the mornings as well. 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We would love to hear from you. Now, we've focused in on North Wexford. My next guest in the studio will be looking at a production of a new play by the legendary Owen Colfer, and it features a gory man, Gareth Lombard. It's a one-man show. It's directed by well-known Wexford director Heather Hadrill. 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
1: We're going to celebrate with the Girl Guides 50 years in Wexford in Clonard area. Wonderful story, and we'll hear more about that and the celebrations they have planned to round off the programme for today. But My Real Life is a new one-man play from Owen Colfer. It blends black comedy with a deeply moving story about love, memory and mortality. It follows Noel, a Wexford man, reflecting on his life after a life-changing diagnosis. It's produced and directed by Heather Hadrill and stars a very own Gareth Lombard in the central role, with Four Rivers Theatre Company bringing it to the stage from June the 11th to the 13th at Wexford Arts Centre. And you're both very, very welcome. Good morning to you, Heather.
6: Good morning, Alan.
1: And good morning to you, Gareth.
7: Morning, Alan.
1: Look, I've heard the promo and the ads for this on the radio, and and I know Owen Colfer very well. Kind of grew up down through the years with him. It's got that Wexford charm and wit that only people like Owen and Billy Colfer, Billy Roach bring. Mm. And Owen has brought this to it, doesn't it, when you think
6: Absolutely.
1: Of it?
6: There's a lot that Wexford people can relate to in this. Yeah. It's hilarious, but it's deeply moving as well. And Owen has this rich skill of being able to one minute have you laughing, and then in the next sentence he stops the laughter. You know, we dive into the depths of what's really going on for the character.
1: The last one-man show I saw was the great Gary Lydon. Would you have met him in your travels?
7: Sure, I knew Gary for years. Yeah.
1: Did you?
7: A good friend of mine. We did Pure Mule together back in 2005.
1: Absolutely. Yeah, I should have known. I should have remembered that.
7: Yeah, so I would have known Gary very well over the years, and a terrible tragedy to lose him like that. It was such a shock to the whole society, really, you know.
1: And Gareth, you're following his footsteps, because he was a master of the one-man show as well, and here you have a chance to do. What's doing a one-man performance actually like?
7: It's challenging, and it's difficult, but it's also sort of invigorating, in that you, as an actor, you have to rely on yourself rather than have cast members with you. So it's a great adventure, I think. And with this particular piece, Owen's writing is so poetic and moving, and follows such a stream of consciousness that it's a great exercise in acting, you know, and testing yourself.
1: What was your first reaction when you read it?
7: I loved it immediately.
1: Did you? Yeah, I did.
7: Ben Barnes introduced me to it about 2 years ago when we were down in Waterford doing Jim Nolan's play Castle Gandolfo, and he mentioned it to me, and I wasn't aware of its existence, and I, not that I was looking for a one man, but I was interested in doing one. And so when he said that there's a piece written by Owen Colfer about a man from Wexford, you know, contemplating his life and remembering his sort of stories throughout his childhood and onwards, I was just fascinated.
1: Yeah.
7: And so when I read it, it lived up to every expectation that I could have, you know.
1: And when you read it, Heather, and all of a sudden you were given the role to produce it and direct it then, have you ever produced a one-person performance before?
6: No, I had actually seen it, Alan, because it had been directed by Ben Barnes in the past. It was out on the road about three times with Don Witcherly, but we've brought it back to do a new production of it, and it feels very, very new, and we've done a few little different things with it as well, which we think the audience will enjoy. But yes, for me as well, just like Gareth, doing a one-man play was an interesting challenge.
1: So has Owen revamped it then? Has he modernised it?
6: No, it's just in how we're presenting it, and we have a different kind of concept around it.
1: It's a new interpretation of it, because I remember talking to Don about the piece, and I mean, it, along with the humour, there is a really strong message in it.
7: There is.
1: It's a man dealing with his own mortality. Isn't it?
7: It is very much so. Yeah. So it's deep, and it's it can be, I suppose, an emotional journey for the character and for indeed the audience, but it is peppered with great comedic sort of stories, and very Wexford stories, you know. So it has a great balance between the sort of the darker side and the light side.
1: You've reached for the script. Are we going to get a little clip from this?
6: I thought it might be nice.
1: Yeah,
6: should we okay, that guy?
1: Yeah, sure. Just a little clip. I mean, we've heard the promo, we've heard the clip about Mother Teresa, but where are we going here, Gareth, in this part?
7: This is a story from his days in the CBS, when a new fella moves into town, and he's got quite an attractive mammy.
1: Is it set in Wexford town?
7: It's set in Wexford. Yeah, it couldn't be more Wexford, to be honest with you.
1: Okay.
7: So this is a little bit anyway. So he goes, "Do you remember Fergal Murphy, Ridge? His mam was a fine thing in her day. She was a whole different kind of mammy. Well, you're still a fine thing, Miriam, if you're listening. Fair dues to you, and have yourself another gin and tonic. Sure, why do you think Fergal, the boring, was so popular? Sure, there was a queue in the schoolyard of a Friday for sleepovers at Fergal's. We never had sleepovers in Wexford before Fergal moved to town. Or convertible cars. We never had sleepovers or convertible cars until Fergal's ma brought them down from Bray. And a nurse, too. Double whammy. A separated nurse from Bray? Sure, Jesus, that's like a reader's letter. Dear Playboy, I knew me look had changed when a separated nurse from Bray, which is the Irish version of Sodom and Gomorrah, drove her convertible across the bridge."
6: So there's a lot of little Wexford stories to relate to, Alan, and we're there giggling away. But as Gareth said as well, we really get the depths of what's going on for the character as well, which is equally relatable.
1: Yeah, because there is a line between making something moving and making something uncomfortable. Where do you find that line in rehearsals, Heather?
6: Well, I have to say, the writing is so beautiful and so rich. We were just commenting on that. Like, Owen has it seamlessly moving from you laughing 1 minute into suddenly the character catches himself, and then we have a reveal. Like, as I said, it's like the character, we get the layers of an onion peeling and peeling and peeling, and it's in the writing. It's so beautifully.
1: Do you morph into this guy, Gareth? I mean, is there a point where you stop feeling like a character and you start feeling like a real person?
7: Oh, absolutely. And I think that's necessary for the piece. And it's really an unveiling. I mean, Heather was just talking about the layers, but this is a guy that's prepared now to let it all go, to really reveal himself as the human flaws and all, warts and all. And he just lets that come out of him. And this is his sort of a last confession in many ways as well, you know. So it's very, very human. And it's certainly an emotional journey, but again, it is in its rawness, it's very funny, you know, in its exposure.
1: How long are you on stage in your own for? What length is the piece?
7: It's about an hour and 20 at the moment. So it's a good an hour and 20 minutes.
1: Okay, and it's on Wexford Arts Centre, isn't
6: it? Wexford Arts Centre, June 11th to 13th. And I would just encourage everyone to get their tickets. We're looking at selling out about 300 tickets in total, and we do not want people to be disappointed.
1: Yeah. And again, like the real person, you've talked to me a little bit about that, Garrett, as well. But I mean, the hardest part of holding an entire audience is this. I'm repeating myself a little bit. Is this the first time you've ever done something?
7: It is, yeah. But I've done bits and pieces like this before, but not an entire play. So it's new territory for me, but it's very rewarding sort of territory, and it's just about, you know, sharing the truth with a bunch of people, a bunch of strangers in a dark room.
1: People have been asking what is the diagnosis, and it is actually multiple sclerosis. Is that right? Yeah. I don't want a spoiler alert.
7: No, that's okay.
1: Is he at any particular stage?
7: Yeah, he is. And
1: does that put pressure on you as an actor as well?
7: Well, it's part of the journey, and it's part of the person and the character. And yes, there are physical sort of
1: demands.
7: On what the disease is doing to his body at the time.
1: Is it based in a single time snap, or is it evolving over a period?
7: No, it's one evening.
1: One evening.
7: Yeah, it's literally in real time. It's an hour and 20 minutes with this guy as he decides to leave a message for his best friend, so that he can tell it at his funeral.
1: It's also travelling to Waterford, isn't it?
6: It's travelling to the Theatre Royal in Waterford. It's going on a tour, Alan. It's going to the Civic Theatre in Talla, Bray, Limerick and Dunleary to the Pavilion as well. So we start the tour in Wexford and then off we go.
1: But knowing Owen, I'd say he will really want to know what the people in his own native Wexford town actually feel of it.
6: Because we both
1: went to that school, Wexford CBS, so it's kind of, it's based on his memories of Wexford CBS, isn't it?
7: Yeah, there's definitely a lot of Owen in the piece, and there's whole lot of Wexford in there, you know. It's very much a Wexford story, and so there's a lot of references to the places in the town and the people of the town.
6: And the attitudes of Wexford people as well. I'm thinking of lines in it. I'm still laughing, imagine. We're in our third week.
7: Well, there's a line in it, he says, sure, you know how Wexford people are like. Even Mother Teresa wouldn't get an easy time around here. It'll be all, would you look at your one with our orphans?
1: Look, I take the opportunity to wish you the very best of luck. And Gareth, I can't let the moment pass because your dad was a huge inspiration to me. God be good to him. Yeah. And your mum too. How is your mum?
7: She's listening now. She's very well. Thanks for asking.
1: So hello to Veronica and all my friends in Gorey, because that's where you got... Thanks, it was Gorey Little Theatre where you got...
7: That's where it all started, yeah. Way back when, surely. Back when I was 9 and 10 years old, that's where it all started for me.
1: And what else have you been up to since I last spoke to you then?
7: Because I just finished a run in the Peacock with a new play called Fair Deal by Una McKevitt.
1: Yeah.
7: Great, very funny, kind of a farce, in and out of doors. And I just did a couple of days on a movie called Silverback, which will be out later on this year.
1: Brilliant. And you, Heather, I mean, you are so busy at the moment. Recently wed, recently married, and now I'm also gearing up because Rosetta told me you're back on board in the opera this year as well.
6: I know, third time. I know, it's busy. Alan, I said, I am so lucky. Like, I'm busy working in the arts. How lucky am I?
1: And in your own area.
6: And in my own county, in my own town.
1: Doing it professionally.
6: Exactly. Yeah. I couldn't ask for anything more. It's exactly what I wanted to do.
1: How close are Four Rivers to being our Druid?
6: We're getting there.
1: Are you?
6: Yeah, we're getting there. We hope. We're waiting just on funding announcement for next year. So we just have to apply for funding every single year. So fingers crossed. And that will determine, you know, what we do next year and how we move into the future.
1: There's been a big push for that space where the Doomwater used to be converted into a 400-seater theatre. What would that mean to a group like Four Rivers if you had a new base like that?
6: Well, it would be amazing because, you know, I've been part of discussions on this. It's hard when you're trying to bring in audiences. Yeah. We do need the 400-seater. And it's not just Four Rivers, it's a lot of other groups. You know, it's hard to sell an 800-seater.
1: Which would complement the Opera House, wouldn't it?
6: Which absolutely. Yeah, yeah. And, you know, we're just saying that the arts is thriving and thriving and growing and growing in this town, and imagine that the town is actually demanding a 400-seater, even though we have a National Opera House and we have an Wexford Arts Centre as well.
1: And I can tell you the momentum is growing amongst the drama fraternity here and beyond to try and convert that into a 400-seater theatre, and it's not going away, that is for sure. That is going to be really driven. But right now the most important point is that to get every seat of Owen's beautiful play sold out. And just remind us again how people can get tickets.
6: So wexfordartscentre.ie or just call into the Wexford Arts Centre, and it's June 11th to 13th at the Arts Centre. And, you know, can I just add, Alan, there is nothing like a live theatre experience. You know, there's it's the communal experience. We're all living through the 1 hour and 20 minutes together. And as Gareth said, it's a human story and it deals with humanity. So I'd encourage everyone to book a ticket.
1: Well, from the pen of Owen Colfer, performed by our pro Wexford man, Gareth Lambert from North Wexford, fighting his inner townie from Wexford Town.
7: That's right.
1: What do you think, what do you hope people will take from this performance?
7: I think there's great heart in it, you know. I think there's great humanity in it. I think there's an openness to the character that's very charming and heartfelt. And I think people will come away with a sense of their own humanity and community.
1: Look, it's a pleasure to welcome two of you talking to me on air, but there's three of you in studio. I better give the stage manager a mention, because if you don't, it might never hit the stage.
6: Carol Stacey doing a wonderful job as our stage manager. Thank you, Carol.
1: There you have it. And to round off today's edition of the Morning Mix, we'll be linking in and celebrating with Clonard Girl Guides on their 50th anniversary.
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1: Busy days here in this county of ours, and now celebrations for our Clonard Girl Guides, and I'm going to talk to Michelle in just a moment, but can I just say there's also celebrations for Father Lorenzo on his Platinum Jubilee, 70 years, which he celebrates today. He was ordained on the 3rd of June 1956, and I've been asked to send a special greeting to him on behalf of his friends and admirers in Wexford. Congratulations, Father Lorenzo. Now, Clonard Girl Guides are marking a major milestone this year as they celebrate 50 years in the Clonard community, and the Girl Guide movement around this county is hugely popular and very, very strong. And I'm joined by Michelle Goff. Good morning.
8: Good morning.
1: 50 years, what a landmark, Michelle. Congratulations.
8: Thank you.
1: Talk to me a little bit about it. I mean, you're not going to say I wasn't there for the 50 years, but you know the history of it for 50 years.
8: Yeah. Well, I've been there for almost 30 years, so a good spin of it. Well, it started in Kennedy Park School, actually, in the old lunch hall, and then moved up to the community centre after that. And they've been there ever since. And we've had girls, I've met girls now that are grown up with their own children that are coming to us. Yeah. So it's great to be able to say we've been in the community for that long.
1: What's the whole idea behind being a girl guide? I mean, what are the ground rules? What inspires you to become a girl guide? What inspired you to become a girl guide?
8: My daughter, if she was a member, I offered to help the following week. And a man who was, God rest her, she came up and said, I hear you want to start Cygnus, which was the youngest group and the newest.
1: Yeah.
8: And the following weekend, I was in Dublin doing a training course. And I loved it ever since. It was just like it clicked. You just
1: so your daughter became a girl guide. Were you ever a girl guide?
8: For a little while. I didn't stay.
1: Why did you stay?
8: I preferred the youth club.
1: Did you?
8: Yeah. I was a youth club girl.
1: And was it in Clonard and Wexford as well?
8: The youth club was in Clonard, in Wexford.
1: I love it as a part of the county and the district of Wexford. It's a beautiful place and wonderful people. A great church, great facilities. And of course, you've got the Scouts and the special hub right beside Clonard Community
8: Centre.
1: They're
8: right beside us. They were in the centre. They've built their hall, which just across the car park from us. Yeah. And it's great to see the development up there as well. But we're still in the, like you said, fabulous community, fabulous help. If we need anything, girls in the office, the caretakers, and, you know, they're always there for us. So it is great.
1: I mean, you can look back over 30 years, but it is 50 years. I mean, for you, what moments or changes in the guides stand out the most?
8: Probably technology.
1: Yeah.
8: We don't allow technology for our meetings or for our trips. It's, you know, hands on, get dirty, get in there, try things without a screen in front of you. Now, we do take photos, we do videos, but the girls themselves, for that hour and a half or for that trip away, no technology allowed. And they love it.
1: And what type of trips do you do now? And even over the 30 years, do they still go camping?
8: Oh, that's a big
1: and hiking.
8: Thing. Oh, yeah, we love hiking. The fabulous walks around Wexford alone. We don't have to go far. Like Fort Mountain is brilliant. Rosslare, you know, Salt Raven Woods, fabulous. But yeah. Camping, I always say, I have to give them a shout out, they are brilliant.
1: And is there the holiday behind as well to encourage bonding, team spirit,
8: friendship,
1: make people a little bit more extrovert, bring on their personalities? What do you think are the main areas that you really help girls when they become a girl guide?
8: Oh, we do bring girls over to Shells. We have a leader now, she's joined us when she was 7. The first day she was there, I said, that child won't come back, we've scared her. She's now a leader with us, and outspoken, strong-willed. You know, we've seen her grow.
1: It's empowering girls. It's empowering girls.
8: It does. It gives them a voice.
1: It gives them a voice, yeah.
8: Gives them self-confidence. Lets them try things, whether they succeed in it or not. Give it a go. I've always said to the girls, there's no such thing as I can't. Hmm. I can try.
1: And is it all adventure? Is it all out in the open air? Or is there an academic side to it as well? Or?
8: Well, we do a badge system where they earn their badges. Hmm. But what we do is you learn as you do. So, you know, they could have achieved a badge without even knowing they've done it. Like there's for hiking, music, dance, drama, camping, sleepovers. You know, there's a bit of everything and
1: the
8: anything.
1: The music, dance, drama aspect of it. When did that come into the Girl Guide movement?
8: It's always been there. It's just, I think, we've always thought of all Girl Guides, they go out walking and they camp. That's all they do. But it's such a wide variety of everything. Mm. We try and give them a full range of life, you know.
1: Do you interact with other Girl Guide movements around the country as well?
8: Oh, yeah. We were only in the zoo a couple of weeks ago for a Saturday for a national event, which I met everyone there. So, you know, from Belfast down to Cork to Dublin to ourselves.
1: You're also appealing for old photos and memories. What's been the most surprising or touching thing that people have already shared with you?
8: We've only put this appeal out now at the minute, but, like, actually, people have said to me when I've mentioned it, they've said, oh, my mum was a leader. And I don't remember the woman who would have been before I was a leader or a girl in it. And I'm going, oh, my God, I didn't realise. So many people have been involved that we didn't know about. And it's great to see, oh, yeah. Hmm. You know, and then they're saying, oh, I'll get her to read out the old photographs. She loved it.
1: Yeah.
8: You know. Yeah. So we're looking for old photographs, old stories, you know, people's memories of when they were in it, whether they were a leader or a child, you know, what their bits they liked, disliked, whatever, you know, let it tell us about it.
1: Yeah, for someone who might have been a guide 20 or 30 years ago, why is now the right time to reconnect and get involved again?
8: Everyone's welcome. Come back, say hi.
1: Yeah. You might get a few more leaders out of it.
8: Hopefully.
1: How many in number are you at the moment, Michelle?
8: Well, we have 30 children at the moment and 9 leaders.
1: Yeah.
8: So, you know, we're doing okay. We're, you know,
1: you'd like a few,
8: so
1: would you like a few
8: there.
1: More girls to join as well?
8: Oh, always. We're always open to new members. Both, you know, we go from 4 years up to 18 and then leaders after that.
1: To coincide with the 50th anniversary, you have a massive campaign and a massive programme planned, haven't you? Including a trip to the Netherlands.
8: Yep, our big camp is, we're going to the Netherlands for our summer camp next July. But in the meantime, we're going to Emerald Park. I keep calling it Tato, in October to kick it off with.
1: Yeah.
8: And then we've hikes, we've parties, we've trips, we've maybe activities we did 20 years ago, we're going to try and do them again, or, you know, visit a place we haven't been in a while. So just kind of, you know, reconnect with
1: other things. There's a plan.
8: There is a plan. Yeah. We're working on the plan. But I would love, if there is any past leaders or members that would maybe want to come back some night and chat to the girls and tell them, you know, what they did or how things have changed in the 50 years.
1: What kind of impact do you think the guys has had on the wider Kildare community?
8: Well, I hope it's been a good one. Yeah. I mean, we've been there for the 50 years. So, you know, I hope it's been a positive one. And we've helped out when we can. And, you know, we've given a good light on ourselves and on the community up there, because, you know, it is a brilliant place.
1: Well, it's great to know you're linked in with the other Girl Guide movements across the county, and I'm sure if there are any of the leaders or guides themselves are listening, they would wish you the very best luck for the future. Looking ahead to the next 50 years, I won't see them anyway, but what do you hope Clonard Girl Guides will be still known for?
8: I hope they're still known for fun, friendship, you know, enthusiasm, being there, being dependable, you know, I think, and just, you know, giving the girls a good time, you know, and a safe place to be.
1: Yeah. Happy birthday to you.
8: Thank you.
1: Enjoy a wonderful Wednesday.
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1: Southeast Radio's weekday farm report is broadcast every evening at 6:05 p.m. Hear the latest mart reports and meat factory prices, as well as the latest information from the various farm organisations. 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
2: It's 7 o'clock. Good morning. I'm Siobhan Murphy. The government has confirmed that nearly €15 million has been spent on a now largely unused customs facility in Kilran near Rosslare Harbour. The site was developed in 2019 as part of Ireland's Brexit preparedness plan, providing a border control post for goods entering from the UK. However, operations moved into the main port in late 2025, bringing the original purpose of the facility to an end. The total cost of acquisition and construction at the site stands at €14.8 million. Wexford Labour Deputy George Lawler said it's an insult to the people of Rosslare Harbour.
3: The Minister for Public Expenditure, Jack Chambers, has informed me that his department has spent €14.8 million refurbishing the former customs post, Kilran Rosslare Harbour. The notion that this amount of money would be spent and still Rosslare Harbour is overrun with trucks awaiting to board ferries, to me, is an insult to the people of Rosslare Harbour and a slap in the face for all those who are suffering as a result of these trucks virtually invading their communities.
2: Donald Trump says the Strait of Hormuz will immediately reopen once the Memorandum of Understanding between the US and Iran is signed. He says negotiators are trying to separate the issue of the vital shipping lane and the hostilities between Israel and Hezbollah in Lebanon. Iran insists any peace agreement reached with America must include Beirut. Speaking in the Oval Office, Mr. Trump also reiterated his claim that Iranians will soon agree to not have a nuclear weapon.
4: The negotiation itself has gone very well, actually. It might not happen, yeah, who knows? But if it happens, it could happen like over the weekend.
2: The government are coming under fire for not going far enough when it comes to childcare costs. It was announced yesterday that €480 million would be made available for funding for childcare and early learning facilities. The Green Party said the gap between what was promised before the election, capping €200 a month a child for childcare fees, has fallen through. Green Party leader Roderick O'Gorman says there's still no increase in the subsidy parents get.
5: At the election, both Fianna Fáil and Fine Gael promised childcare fees would be €200 per month per child. A year and a half later, and the government still have no plan on how they will reduce childcare fees to this amount. There has been no increase to the subsidy that parents get. That's the National Childcare Scheme. And at the same time that they aren't addressing cost, not enough is being done to increase capacity.
2: The trial of Jeffrey Donaldson will hear from the third witness in the case today. The former DUP leader has pleaded not guilty to 18 historic sex offences. His wife Eleanor faces a trial of facts on 5 charges which she denies. Emily Keegan has this report, which listeners may find upsetting.
6: Yesterday, the cross-examination of the second of 2 alleged victims in this case concluded. Complainant B was questioned about why she didn't report her claims to police years ago. She said she was afraid and embarrassed, but said she should have reported things sooner. She told the court she blames herself for the later alleged sexual abuse of complainant A because she didn't go to the police sooner. During cross-examination by Eleanor Donaldson's lawyer, it was put to the complainant that Mrs. Donaldson denies any suggestion she facilitated an alleged rape and denies seeing her husband touch the alleged victim inappropriately. Complainant B disagreed. The trial continues this morning. Emily Keegan in Newry.
2: And Feathered RNLI is appealing for new volunteers to help save lives at sea. The lifeboat station's hosting a recruitment evening on Friday, June 5th at 7 p.m. where members of the public can learn more about crew, shore crew and fundraising roles. The station, which operates an inshore lifeboat on the Hook Peninsula, is celebrating its 30th anniversary this year and says volunteers remain at the heart of its life-saving work. Anyone interested can attend the open evening at Feathered Lifeboat Station. Speaking to Southeast Radio News, Nadia Blanchfield, the lifeboat press officer at Feathered RNLI, gave more details.
7: We cover from Kilmore Quay around Hookhead and back up the river to New Ross. 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
2: Blustery today with widespread showers merging into longer spells of rain at times. The showers will become less frequent through the late afternoon and evening. High temperatures 15 to 17 degrees.
12: Did you get a belt of that rain yesterday? Mother of God, I was in Goree yesterday, right? And I was literally standing somewhere with the sun shining, and within 5 seconds, torrential rain. And then I went into a filling station and you could hear the rain on the roof. It was madness.
2: No, it's very heavy. And you know what it is? It's cold this morning.
12: It is. And I said that on my little weather, which reminds me, I didn't do it. I didn't post it. Yeah, it was 11 degrees Celsius when I was getting out of the car this morning.
2: Yeah, 11, yeah, same.
12: Anyway, good morning. Congratulations on the first of your shows last night.
2: Thank you very much.
12: It was very good. How did you feel it went?
2: Yeah, felt it went really well. And Denise is a great speaker, and we're up and running, so delighted. Yeah.
12: 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It's every Wednesday night. It's a brand new show here on Southeast Radio.
2: Every Wednesday, airing at 8 p.m. And it's called Shine a Light. And it does what it says on the tin. We are shining a light on issues, stories, people, communities, groups, parishes, anything. Yeah. It's so broad, but we're shining a light on things that we don't maybe speak enough about, or we do speak about it, but we don't give it enough time. So it's very broad. It can be heavy or light. It can make you laugh. It can make
12: and
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2: They can certainly contact me. 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All and right. My email address is siobhan@southeastradio.ie.
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0: don't stop thinking about tomorrow on Southeast Radio. Good morning. Welcome to Thursday. You know, I'm a man that loves a bit of telly, and I normally, when I go to bed around 8:30, I love watching a bit of the telly box, but I resisted Clarkson's Farm last night. I said I'd wait for her indoors. Mind you, if I get home now and she's watched it, I'll go bananas. But I did watch something on the telly. Tom Hanks has a new documentary out. It's called World War II. Now, when I was a little fella growing up, my mum was fascinated with World War II, and there was a thing on television, not sure if it was BBC or ITV, but it was called The World at War, which was, a retelling of the biggest war in the history of the world. And Tom Hanks does something very similar. However, he does it in plain English. I watched the first two episodes yesterday, and I have to tell you, it has given me more of an understanding about World War II than I've ever had. And it got me thinking, if you've got history exams coming up shortly, perhaps I believe it would be a fantastic watch for anybody doing history in the Leaving Cert. And it will probably just help you remember dates and events and all that sort of stuff. Brilliant stuff. It's on Sky, and it's Tom Hanks' World War II.
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0: Good morning, this is Southeast Radio on the Jumbo Breakfast Show this morning. Sheryl Crow. She was dating Lance Armstrong for a while as well. I don't think it ended well. Listen, this is a story from the locals this morning which shocked me. I know that our news covered this yesterday, but I couldn't believe when I read the details. And this is from An Garda Síochána's social media posts, which, by the way, are very good. They have 18 bookings, 18 cancellations, and still no NCT. And the story goes that during a checkpoint in Castle Bridge today, Gardaí stopped a vehicle displaying an NCT that had expired almost 3 years ago. When questioned, the driver produced a future NCT booking confirmation. However, further checks revealed that the vehicle owner had booked and cancelled NCT appointments 18 times over the past 3 years without ever presenting the vehicle for testing. An NCT booking is not a free pass to drive indefinitely with an expired certificate. Vehicle owners are responsible for ensuring their vehicles are roadworthy and tested within the requirement timeframes. Regular vehicle testing plays an important role in road safety by helping to identify defects that could put drivers, passengers and other road users at risk. Whether you agree with it or not, it's a legal requirement. But obviously what this motorist was doing was, you know, I mean, obviously you and I, we get NCTs in our cars, right? And you and I pay for them, whether we like it or not. It's something that has taken bangers off the road. Anyone that grew up in the 60s, 70s, 80s Ireland will know the road was full of bangers, literally. They were just pieces of crap and they just drove on. Anyway, NCT has pretty much eliminated that in Ireland. But anyway, if you're struggling to get an NCT test and your NCT disc has expired, once you show proof that, yep, the NCT is coming up the road. But what this guy was doing, he did it 18 times and over a period of 3 years, never presented the car. I mean, it's kind of clever. It's a bit Irish. It's a bit Irish. It's wrong. It's completely wrong. So don't do it, lads. And fair play to An Garda Síochána for double-checking that situation and putting a stop to it as well. But as Irish people, we always find a loophole. What is it about us?
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0: Southeast Radio. Good morning to you. I don't want to sound like a boring old yacht rock fart on the radio, but Toto, they're definitely one of the greatest bands of the 80s, without a shadow of a doubt, and just went on to do so much more outside of the band itself, Toto. I love it. The Irish Times this morning leads with the headline, and is that just, I've been listening to this story, it churns my stomach, to be honest about it. A mother's grief, 31-year sentence for a man who murdered his pregnant girlfriend, Natalie, and her mum's pictured on the front of the Irish Times. Lidl claims planning system being exploited. The German retailer urged the government in a private letter to introduce reforms to remove bottlenecks, similar to measures that speed up large public infrastructure projects. Sounds like we could have a Lidl on every corner in Ireland if they're their way. Ireland cited as cautionary tale of AI growth. Lads, AI is scary. Seriously. Well, all I can tell you is if you're on the social media, believe nothing, right? Unless it's a credible news source that you know. Believe nothing. And even when you see pictures of people doing stuff, it's getting better and better. It's not even the person. It's an AI-generated image. And now I'm somebody that's in the business, and I'm fairly good at spotting the AI, but it is getting more and more difficult. So, and when you think about it, the only place young people get their news from nowadays is on social media. You'd have to worry. No school will lose more than one SNA in a year, according to the Irish Times this morning. The Cabinet yesterday signed off on a workforce development plan for the assistance, and the Coalition is also publishing new circulars on the role of SNAs and how they are redeployed. That's on the front of the Irish Times this morning. And the Daily Mail has children of 11 being used by crime gangs to ferry drugs on scramblers. They've been doing that for years. They call them mules. And of course, they can't be arrested. They can't go to jail at 11. And the big headline, as can only be put in the Irish Daily Mail. Any ladies listening this morning? I used to date older men and high flyers, but since starting on HRT, I only go out with much younger men. Girl power.
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0: Good morning to you. Welcome to Thursday morning on Southeast Radio. Coming up on the show, World War II with Tom Hanks, Quigley's Quandary, Gordon Ramsay gets his Wuckenfords mixed up. That and more besides. But first, Siobhan Murphy is here with our first update. Morning, Siobhan.
9: Thanks, Phil. Good morning. The government confirmed that nearly €15 million has been spent on a now largely unused customs facility in Kilran near Rosslare Harbour. The site was developed in 2019 as part of Ireland's Brexit preparedness plan. Donald Trump says the Strait of Hormuz will immediately reopen once the Memorandum of Understanding between the US and Iran is signed. He says negotiators are trying to separate the issue of the vital shipping lane and the hostilities between Israel and Hezbollah in Lebanon. And the government are coming under fire for not going far enough when it comes to childcare costs. It was announced yesterday that €480 million would be made available for funding for childcare and early learning facilities. And the weather blustery today with widespread showers merging into long spells of rain at times. The showers will become less frequent through the late afternoon. High temperatures 15 to 17 degrees.
0: Siobhan, thanks very much. Would you be a fan of K-pop?
9: No.
0: Would your daughter?
9: No.
0: Same here. Mm. Don't get it.
9: No.
0: But the shocking news is that Michael Jackson's Thriller has been kept off the number one spot by a K-pop girl group called Les Seraphim.
9: Oh.
0: And the album is called Pure Flow. It's up there online for free, as most music is, to be honest, nowadays. But I'm going to play a little bit, and I'd love your opinion, and you can tell me what you think of Les Seraphim's Pure Flow, right?
9: Okay.
0: This is it now. I don't get it. Call me an old fart, but this ain't Thriller. Okay. Here we go.
10: The face of suffocating shame.
0: It's the future. Wait. Something's going to happen now. Wait, it's going to happen. Here we go. It sounds like something from a computer game, doesn't it? Now, I'm not saying that we're old or anything like that. No, but listen, like, let's say I'm serious.
9: But it's not a song, is it?
0: Where's the musicality?
9: I know, yeah. There's no... Yeah.
0: There's nothing going on there,
9: nothing
0: lads.
9: Nothing going on.
0: But apparently that's the one that has kept Michael Jackson from number one again.
7: The Jumbo Breakfast Show. The toast of the Southeast.
0: Here is the big news this morning on the Jumbo Breakfast Show. €1,250 is now up for grabs on the Secret Sound. 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Good morning.

0: Gabriella. I like that song. I like kind of singing along with it in the studio here, but there's no one around, so I don't upset anybody. Cat's Eye with Gabriella at 20 to 8 this morning. We've got Wallace's of Wellington Bridge gardening tip each day on the show this week, and a voucher to give away on Friday to one of our listeners. So when you hear our little gardening tip, when you hear it, just text or WhatsApp the words Wallace's, and then we'll put you in the draw on Friday to give you that voucher. And we're going to be doing that for a while as well, because summer's here, lads. Summer's here. Anyway, here's a question for you. I want you to have a think about this. What is the difference between an Irish breakfast and an English breakfast? Does anybody know the answer? Siobhan, do you know the answer? What is the difference between an Irish... But I'll tell, give you an example, right? I was in the Canary Islands, and there was a brilliant waiter, and he said, "Full English breakfast, full English." I said, "No, do not have any Irish breakfast." He looked at me going, "Do you want Super Queen sausages?" Like, that's how quick he was. Anyway, you've no idea. Would it be beans? Do they have beans on an English breakfast?
1: I think they do. Is it hash browns?
0: Anyway, Gordon Ramsay had breakfast with Niall Horan. Would you believe?
2: English breakfast.
3: Irish breakfast.
4: Irish breakfast.
2: Okay, there's a big difference, right?
4: Not too many differences, but enough.
2: Yeah, but we have, like, scones. Sort of
0: scones?
4: Yeah, yeah.
2: You have potato cakes.
4: Yeah.
2: But the sausages, there's a big issue with sausages.
4: In this country, there's a lot of seasoning in the sausages.
2: Right. Gotcha.
4: Ours are a bit more... You're looking at them, you're saying, are they even sausages?
2: No, that's the white pudding.
4: And it's a seasoning I can't get my head around.
2: Right,
4: yeah. Since I moved to this country, it's something that I've always latched onto. Irish tea bags... Or Clonakilty sausages from Cork.
2: Clonakilty.
4: Clonakilty,
2: thank you.
4: Beautiful.
0: He was desperately trying to pronounce it right there. So he was going with, hang on a sec now.
5: For six.
0: No, hang on.
4: From Cork.
2: Clonakilty.
4: Clonakilty.
0: It's not that difficult to say.
1: It really isn't, like.
0: Yeah, but come here, I've never had a scone with my breakfast, potato scone, or even a potato cake. If I don't like, I think sometimes waffles come, I don't like them, or hash browns. Would a hash brown be classed as something, a potato cake?
1: It'd be similar, I'd say.
0: Yeah,
1: it'd be similar.
0: Anyway, we do sausages very well, but what is it about chefs and pronunciations?
6: Hello, my name is Kevin Dunham.
0: It happens. All right, we're going to go to travel in a few moments' time. First of all, it's Hall & Oates and heading for 7:45 on Thursday morning at Southeast Radio. Good morning.

0: And Jono, to make my dreams come true. Is it just me or have you noticed fuel prices actually coming down ever so slightly around the county? This came in to us this morning. Fellow, I bought diesel in Texaco for 176.9 in Longford this morning. And that's 15 kilometres up the road. The price in the same franchise, 197.9. So for 80 litres, it's a 21 cent per litre saving, €16. 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Shop around, lads, is the message. Yeah, absolutely, we always say it. And I know that sometimes people say, oh, you know, don't be talking about diesel prices. But look, we're trying to save money. And somebody sent me a picture of the fuel station in Ashford and County Wicklow, still quite reasonable as well. But shop around is the best thing to do and save yourself a few bob. It's just after 7:45.
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0: We've got two for you this morning. Station Road, Rosslare Strand has a temporary closure to facilitate road surface upgrades. And that's today and tomorrow. Local diversions are in place there. Temporary closure as well at Our Lady's Island Graveyard to the Lobster Pot today and tomorrow between 9 and 5. No through road for the duration of the works. So that's your traffic and travel at 12 minutes to 8. Good morning. 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

0: Good morning to you. Welcome to a brand new day. The Irish History Exam and the Leaving Cert is on Wednesday the 10th. And if you're a Leaving Cert student and you're doing history this year, I'm going to recommend something to you. It's a documentary that's on Sky and Tom Hanks is behind the whole thing. He narrates World War II.
1: For six dark years, the world was on fire. A conflict that toppled empires and reshaped the modern world. No part of the globe was untouched, no life unchanged. The Second World War is the largest event in human history.
2: It is massive on a scale no one's ever seen before.
0: Now, talking about massive, it's actually a massive 20 episodes long. I'm only two episodes in, but already in the first episode, I learned, to my relief, exactly how World War II started, where it started, and all the simple, plain English details that I longed for when I was doing history in school. So if you've got that history exam coming up on Wednesday the 10th, you could do worse than watch World War II, the documentary with Tom Hanks, and it's on Sky TV. It's coming up on 5 to 8 now on the Jumbo Breakfast Show. The Secret Sound at €1,250. 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

0: Now, you can't beat Marty Whelan for pronouncing things. Bell 11, apparently, but Bell X1 is what we call them, and that's Flame on Southeast Radio. The news is next.
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7: It's 8 o'clock. Good morning. I'm Siobhan Murphy. A former Brexit customs post in Kilran Rosslare Harbour has cost the state €14.8 million to date. The facility was used for customs, food safety and health checks on goods entering Ireland from the UK. While its primary role has now ceased, parts of the site are still in use. The main building has been reassigned to the Revenue Commissioners for training, while other sections are being repurposed for state services. Wexford Deputy George Lawler said the government needs to facilitate the people of Rosslare Harbour.
8: This facility can house 93 trucks at any one time in a very safe and secure arena. The government simply have to facilitate the people of Rosslare and indeed the truck drivers and allow this facility to be opened and used, particularly in light of the vast sums of money that they have spent upon it.
7: Israel and Lebanon have agreed a renewed ceasefire deal, but it's reliant on Hezbollah stopping their attacks across the region. Iranian leaders say they won't agree to end the conflict with the US and Israel unless a ceasefire also covers Lebanon. The latest agreement was announced by the US overnight and comes after Donald Trump's heated telephone exchange with Benjamin Netanyahu earlier this week, in which the US president reportedly told him he'd be in jail if it wasn't for him. Speaking to Pod Force One, he confirmed that did happen.
9: I wouldn't say angry. I was a little bit perturbed at his constantly fighting with Lebanon. You know, at some point I said, BB, we got to stop this.
7: More than half of small and medium-sized businesses saw turnover increase last year, according to a new government survey. The research published by the Tánaiste, based on responses from more than 1,500 firms, found that 51% reported higher turnover in 2025, while 76% said they made a profit. The survey also found demand for bank finance fell during the year, with most businesses saying they had sufficient internal funds and did not need to borrow. The government has broken its pre-election promise on childcare. That's according to the Green Party following yesterday's government announcement of €480 million for childcare and early learning facilities. It says the new fee caps on childcare costs do not go far enough for struggling families. Roderick O'Gorman, leader of the Green Party, says the government is way off target.
10: They need to bring forward a clear plan as to how they're going to reach a max €200 per month fee per child by the end of the term of government. Nothing was done on this in their first budget, and the announcement, which is basically implementing their first budget, it doesn't actually see more money going into the NCS, the National Childcare Scheme.
7: Another witness will be called today in the trial of Geoffrey Donaldson. The former leader of the DUP has pleaded not guilty to 18 charges of historic sexual assault, while his wife Eleanor is facing a trial of facts and denies 5 charges of aiding and abetting. Since the case began at Newry Crown Court, the jury has heard from the two women who allege they were sexually abused. Reporter Emily Keegan says the women's testimony and cross-examination has now ended.
11: So today the court is going to hear from the third witness in the case, and that's expected to again take about 2 days between the evidence being given and the cross-examination by both barristers, so probably up to the end of this week.
7: And Feathered RNLI is seeking new lifeboat and shore crew volunteers to join its life-saving team. Volunteers respond to emergency call-outs, assist with launches and undertake regular training throughout the year. An information evening's taking place on June 5th, beginning with a lifeboat launch demonstration at Feathered Dock before visitors can meet the crew and learn more about the roles available. The station says volunteering offers a unique opportunity to serve the local community and help keep people safe at sea. Nadia Blanchfield is the lifeboat press officer at Feathered RNLI, and she has more details.
12: We need enthusiastic, courageous volunteers, but there's volunteer roles for all, whether people want to go on the boat, answer the pagers and go to sea on the lifeboats, or we're looking for shore crew and shore crew drivers, who are a huge part of Feathered RNLI. 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And then we're looking for fundraisers, because we couldn't do what we do without the kindness and the generosity of the public and our fundraisers for helping, whether it's organising events or, you know, collection boxes or just having a bucket at events. So it really is a one crew approach. We need everybody.
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7: Blustery today with widespread showers merging into longer spells of rain at times. The showers will become less frequent through the late afternoon and evening. Highest temperatures 15 to 17 degrees.
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7: Starting with soccer, and Republic of Ireland striker Amber Barrett believes the team have renewed drive heading into the final games of their World Cup qualifying campaign. Carlo Ward's side face the Netherlands at Parkeycreeve tomorrow, fresh from back-to-back wins over Poland. In tennis, it's women's semi-finals day at the French Open at Roland Garros. Ukraine's Marta Kostyuk and 8th seed Mira Andreeva are first up on the clay from 2 o'clock. While Diana Schneider, who knocked out top seed Arina Sabalenka yesterday, goes up against Polish qualifier Maya Kavanilsku. And in racing, there is a 7-race card at Leopardstown this evening. The first goes to post at 5:30. That's your news and sport on Southeast Radio.
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0: Loves a bit of Madonna, hon. I really do. That song is such a classic. It was released twice because it was released and then it didn't do very well. And then she released a song called Lucky Star, which did well. And then they released Holiday again. See, I was around then.
1: They re-released. Well, I think they made a right decision because it did quite well.
0: How's your garden growing? How's your garden growing?
1: My garden?
0: Yeah.
1: It's grand.
0: Is it just grass?
1: Grass with a few, yeah, grass mostly.
0: Have you not embraced a little corner and thrown in a few scallions?
1: No, nothing yet. Actually, yeah. The hedge needs to be trimmed. Oh, it's a full-time job, isn't it?
0: It is.
1: This lawn.
0: But you see, you've got to be careful with the hedges, right? So you've got to do cosmetic only because there could be little birdies and little nests.
1: It's not really a hedge. It's more like a bank.
0: I had a nosy neighbour come out. A shkiok, probably. That's what it is. It's a good Wexford word for you.
1: Yeah, I know what a shkiok is. No, it's not. It's just a bank with kind of grass on it.
0: Anyway,
1: go on.
0: I had a nosy neighbour come out the other day.
1: Oh,
0: I see you're trimming your hedges there, Philip. And I said, I am. Well, do you know about... And I said, your own business.
1: Oh, no.
0: Right? Because I know there's birdies in there. I'm just keeping it tidy. That's all. I'm not getting in, fucking chopping their heads off, stealing their eggs, killing their chicks.
1: Do you like cutting the lawn?
0: Yes.
1: Therapeutic or not?
0: Oh, very.
1: Do you think?
0: Do you know, it's so therapeutic. In fact, you know what it is? I'm going to show you a picture of my lawn right now. I'll just put the security cameras on here.
1: And you tell me whether
0: or not I put this up on Southeast Radio's Facebook page, right?
1: If it's good enough. We only like quality. So
0: I think you'll find now that there's...
1: Is that quality?
0: There's my grass.
1: Oh, wow. You've got the lines and all going on in it.
0: Now, it takes a while to get the lines right. And also, for those of people who are listening, I use a mulcher.
1: I was just about to say, do you think a robot is an absolute sin?
0: That's the work of the devil.
1: Yeah.
0: It's the work of the devil. Hey, listen, I tell you what you do. Right. Talking of gardening.
1: Yeah.
0: Right. We're giving a voucher away each week. And it's time... for the tip.
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3: It's lawn rescue time. If your lawn's looking tired, now's the time to scarify, overseed and feed. A little work now helps build a thicker, healthier lawn for the summer.
0: There you go. And you know, it always takes me, this time of year, it always takes me a couple of cuts to get the lawn just the way I like
1: it. To get it right.
0: And just when you think you have it right, you step in one of the dog's poos.
1: Oh, no!
4: You are about to enter the breakfast battle. Important questions that must be asked that only you can answer.
0: This was an interesting one this week.
1: Yeah, and it actually came from me being in an antique store at the weekend looking at antique furniture and thinking to myself, you know, it was kind of busy. There was a few people milling around. It was buzzing. And I was thinking, are we going back to loving antiques or do we still prefer to buy new?
0: Mm. New.
1: I'm an antique person.
0: Yeah.
1: I prefer something that has a story.
0: No, I don't want to be, you know, putting my jocks and socks into somebody else's drawers.
1: No, but I mean, you can give it a wipe out and then also you can get that lovely scented paper that you put into it and it's gorgeous.
0: Actually, it's funny you should say that about scented paper.
1: Yeah.
0: Because you usually see things like that in old drawers.
1: I have it. We have a lovely chest of drawers that was my granddad's.
0: No, that's kind of cool though. That's an heirloom.
1: Yeah, I know, but I've inherited and it's gorgeous. It's this fabulous, and I found, but couldn't buy them because anyway, she never got back to me, but lockers to match it and you try match up all the little bits. I don't know, I just think it's lovely. But like that, yeah, okay, because it's a little bit old. I had to put the scent paper
0: in. It's probably mahogany or teak or something like that. Is it a dark wood?
1: Yeah, but it's not a ready wood. Do you know the way some of them are a little bit ready? It's more of a dark
0: could
1: wood.
0: Could be oak.
1: It's gorgeous. Anyway. I love it.
0: Yeah, I suppose that is nice. But that for me now, that's not an antique. That would be a family heirloom. And I'd like something like that. I think that's kind of nice. But anyway, the results are in.
1: They sure are.
0: Are you an antique person or are you a new person?
1: It was a bit of a landslide.
0: Really?
1: I lost. You won. 66% saying new.
0: Okay. Keep it clean. It's 14 minutes past 8. Go out and take a break for yourself now after that upset.
1: Thank you.

0: Southeast Radio. Good morning to you. It's the Jumbo Breakfast Show. Alan Corcoran is here at 10. And John Slattery is on our station this week. John is a guy that's a well-used to radio. And you'll probably remember John from the travel show that he did with his missus on the telly box. And he's also on one of our ads here, which I only discovered the other day.
1: Ooh.
0: Yeah, I know. Oh, and he's a good-looking git as well.
1: Everyone can go have a look. He's up on our social media there.
0: Anyway, John is filling in for Lee this week. He's doing a great job and he's got some vouchers to give away on the show this afternoon. That kicks off at 12 o'clock. Quigley's Quandary's on the way.
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0: Southeast Radio. Good morning to you. Welcome to Thursday morning. It's Phil and Aileen here on the Jumbo Breakfast Show. The Secret Sound is on the way and we're all excited and everybody's asking questions. It's brilliant. 1,250 quid. We're going to see if we give that away shortly. Okay, as it's Thursday, it's time for Quigley's Quandary. Tissues at the ready.
1: Dear Phil and Aileen, I'm writing to you today because my marriage has entered a very difficult phase. Not because of money, in-laws or any major life crisis. No, the issue threatening domestic harmony in our house is Jeremy Clarkson.
2: What?
1: Like many couples, my husband and I work different hours. He works in a local pharmaceutical company and I work in retail here in Enniscorthy. Between the shifts, the late finishes and trying to keep a household running, we treasure the little bits of time we do get together. One of our favourite things is settling down on the couch to watch our favourite programmes. We don't ask for much in life, a cup of tea, a comfortable blanket and Jeremy Clarkson shouting at a tractor that refuses to do what it's told. The problem began when the new series of Clarkson's Farm landed yesterday. I specifically asked my husband to wait until we could watch it together. I explained how much I was looking forward to it. I thought we had an understanding. I thought wedding vows meant something. Apparently not. The minute the series dropped, he folded faster than a cheap deck chair. Last night, while I was working, he sat down and watched not one, but two episodes without me. Two. By the time I got home, he was sitting there with a satisfied look of a man who had just discovered gold at the bottom of a field. Now every time I ask a question, he has to stop himself from giving away spoilers. He's walking around the house saying things like, "Oh, you're going to love episode two," which is about as helpful as someone telling you there's a surprise party and then refusing to tell you when. To make matters worse, he's already eyeing up episode 3 like a hungry Labrador staring at a roast chicken. So my question is this. Is there an official punishment for what I believe is known as episode cheating? Should couples have legally binding agreements when a new series drops? Or should Amazon introduce a feature that requires written consent from both parties before the next episode can be played? Any advice on this would be greatly appreciated.
0: Oh, God. That's funny because, you know, that only came in yesterday.
1: Well, it came in this morning, actually, to my inbox real early, yeah.
0: All right. The woman married to a serial binge watcher.
1: Yeah.
0: Right, what should you do? Should you sit? Should you give him a slap in the back of the head or something else? Seek professional counselling or get your own skybox in the bedroom. Another quandary this morning at 8:26 Southeast Radio.

0: making me.
1: Good morning to you, the Jumbo Breakfast Show here. I can't believe the amount of people said, God, I hate Jeremy Clarkson, I couldn't watch it.
0: No, I don't believe that.
1: Yeah.
0: I don't.
1: Know, I'm getting a little bit, I'm getting to the stage now where I'm thinking about how intelligent he is at playing dumb.
0: No, I don't
1: What's
0: know.
1: What's that noise?
0: There's a serious racket going on outside our door. Anyway, no, I actually did watch episode 1 and 2 last night, but we sat down together to watch it. Now,
1: We need to get a second door here, I think.
0: I did have to ring Dad and tell him that I was going to watch it, because I did feel a little bit bad, because we've watched all the other seasons together. So I sort of felt a little bit like this woman, but then again, like, come on, get over it. Like, one woman here is suggesting, seriously, is this real? Bless her. Hope she has no real life problems. I kind of have to agree.
1: Yeah.
0: I mean, he just watched a programme. Do you know what I mean?
1: Yeah, but sometimes if people are busy and spending time together is an important part of the relationship, it could be the important part.
0: What about re-watching it together? I mean, like, I'm sure he'll have no problem watching episode 1 and 2 again.
1: Out of it. See, I resist it. I personally resist it because I don't want to do it. Although we have done it in the past, I suppose, but we didn't, like, fall out or get divorced as a result of it.
0: That's what I'm saying. You got over it. Like, Mary is saying, Jeremy Clarkson's fan here, tape it and watch it at your own leisure. Is what she's saying, so you could do that.
1: All right, thanks for that. 8:30 now.
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1: Good morning to you. It's Thursday morning on Southeast Radio with the Jumbo Breakfast Show ahead of The Secret Sound at £1,250. Let's get the update. Siobhan is here. Morning, Siobhan.
12: Thanks, Phil. Good morning. A former Brexit customs post in Kilran, Rosslare Harbour, has cost the state €14.8 million to date. The facility was used for customs, food safety and health checks on goods entering Ireland from the UK. While its primary role has now ceased, parts of the site are still in use. Israel and Lebanon have agreed a renewed ceasefire deal, but it's reliant on Hezbollah stopping their attacks across the region. Iranian leaders say they won't agree to end the conflict with the US and Israel unless a ceasefire also covers Lebanon. And more than half of small and medium-sized businesses saw turnover increase last year, according to a new government survey. The research published by the Taoiseach, based on responses from more than 1,500 firms, found that 51% reported higher turnover in 2025, while 76% said they made a profit. And the weather blustery today with widespread showers. The showers will become less frequent through the late afternoon and evening. Highest temperatures 15 to 17 degrees.
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12: Starting with soccer, and Republic of Ireland striker Amber Barrett believes the team have renewed drive heading into the final games of their World Cup qualifying campaign. Carlo Ward's side face the Netherlands at Parky Cueve tomorrow, fresh from back-to-back wins over Poland. They still have a chance of topping their group, and Barrett feels the players are full of confidence.
13: We set out at the start of the last camp with 6 points was our aim, and that was our goal, and to achieve that is massively uplifting to everybody. It creates a winning mentality. The environment just lifts with that. Looking at the table mathematically, we can still qualify directly. It's nice to be in that position rather than you're in a position and you're realistically playing just to avoid the fourth position.
12: In golf, Leona Maguire insists patience will be required on the opening day of the US Women's Open in Los Angeles. Maguire is hoping to better her eighth place finish from the 2022 edition and tees off this afternoon at 3:40 Irish time. On the PGA Tour, Rory McIlroy and Shane Lowry go in the Memorial Tournament at Muirfield later. Lowry gets his opening round underway at 2:30, while McIlroy, who's never won the event in 13 attempts, is out on course at 3:25. In cycling, Stage 6 of the Giro d'Italia Women will take place today. Lara Galepsi finished 84th in Stage 5 yesterday, a mountainous stage through the Dolomites. Despite this, she remained second in the points classification. And in racing, there's a 7-race card at Leopardstown this evening. The first goes to post at 5:30. That's your headlines and sport on Southeast Radio.
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0: Southeast Radio with Dermot Kennedy. It's called Turnstile. Seriously, Phil, with regard to Quigley's quandary this morning, is this for real? Bless her. Hope she's no real life problems.
1: That's what I'm saying, yeah. So we've basically had a couple of those in.
0: So basically, the hubby cheated on her with the skybox.
1: That's what she's feeling like.
0: Yeah, okay. We have a word from a raid in a few moments' time. But first of all, let's go to the phones this morning. We've got the lovely May on the line with us today. Good morning, May.
2: Good morning, Phil.
0: Welcome to the show. Tell us where you are, please.
2: I'm in Oilgate.
0: Oh, lovely Oilgate. I was there the other morning doing the weather.
1: You were actually, yeah. You stopped by.
0: Freeman's, yeah. Myrna's.
2: Yes.
0: And what's the one across the road from Freeman's? From
2: Finian.
0: Yeah. What's it called?
2: That's closed now for a while. There's a new owner taking over.
0: Oh, I did hear that. Yeah. Sorry, what's the name of the coffee shop again?
2: No, it's not. It's a coffee shop.
1: That's what Phil likes
0: I'm
1: to call those
0: I'm trying not to mention
1: kind of
0: alcohol and pubs on the breakfast show because we could get the radio police after us.
1: We've so
0: what's
1: just
0: the name
1: said
0: of
1: both now.
0: What's the name of the pub across the road from Freeman's?
2: Coffee shop, yeah. Yeah. Coffee shop, yeah.
0: What's it called?
2: The Slaney Inn.
0: The Slaney Inn. And there's new owners coming in. We wish them the very best of luck, by the way. Anyway, what do you do yourself of a day, May? What's the plan for today?
2: Well, I'm knitting at the moment, knitting a baby blanket for a friend of a friend.
0: Oh. Jesus,
2: and it's taken up a lot of my time. And I used to work in a place with make curtains, and now I do it kind of as a hobby as well.
0: Alright, so you're naturally talented. Do you know what? I have to tell you now, as a parent, the most fabulous thing that a baby can receive from somebody is a baby blanket that's been handmade with love. It's such a very special thing.
2: Ah, yes, well, I'm always needing something anyway, so...
1: Yeah, you're very good. We know you're very good, and I know you don't want to go further with that,
2: no.
1: But you are. You're very, very good.
0: Well, I used to think that knitting was, like, you know, a bit meh. And then a few of my friends were heading up to Dublin, and I said, where are you going? And they said, we're going to the Knitting and Craft Fair in the RDS. And I go, what? And it was packed.
2: Fantastic.
0: Now, packed with people of all ages, you know, and, which I thought was wonderful.
2: Yeah, we go up, because I'm a member of the ICA, and I get... And we usually go up every year, you know, or every second year or something.
0: Sounds amazing. Congratulations. Fair play to you for being a part of that. Right, now the secret sound is what we're all about today, and we've 1,100
1: 1,250 euro.
0: I think we're up to date on the guesses so far on our
1: website,
0: southeastradio.ie. If you just go to the secret sound bit, and you'll see all of the guesses so far, which will save you a phone call. So we're keeping our fingers crossed that this is a brand new guess. We're keeping our fingers crossed that it could be the one that gets you 1,250 quid. Are you ready?
2: Yes.
0: Here it comes. Wrong one. Here we go. And another.
1: Now, May, I know you've been trying to get on for quite some time. Did you say since it was at like 750 or something?
2: Yes.
1: Okay.
2: Every day.
1: Oh, my God. Okay, well, you're finally on. This is your moment. What do you think the secret sound is?
2: I think it's taking ice cubes from an ice cube dispenser.
1: Ooh, little ice cube dispenser. Like, is that the one now in the fridge? Or...
2: Well, fridge or...
0: Would it be the freezer?
2: Or whatever, yeah, yeah.
1: Well, the freezer part of the fridge. But you know, the American-style fridge is like...
0: Oh, yeah. You mean like everybody's fridge? Like,
1: no,
0: has
1: I don't...
0: a freezer part and the fridge part?
1: No, even, you know, the dispenser!
2: Sometimes in a hotel you'll see it, and they'll have to put in the corridor from fire to get ice cubes, and you just press a button and the ice cubes come out.
1: Phil, we're not talking about the freezer, Phil.
0: May, it's a long way from ice dispensers. You were brought up in Oilgate.
2: I know it was. I was brought up in Pierce's Town, not Oilgate.
1: Well, same difference.
0: Well, there wasn't that many ice dispensers in Pierce's Town back in the 60s.
2: No, I even haven't got one now myself, and I won't say what age I am, Yeah.
1: You're mature.
0: Yeah, the mature side of 40.
1: Yeah.
2: Yeah.
1: 40 plus fat.
0: All right.
1: Okay, so is it taking ice cubes out of an ice cube dispenser? May, it's not.
2: Oh,
1: it's not the correct answer. I'm sorry you know.
2: Now I haven't a clue what it is.
0: All right, May.
2: Yeah.
0: Good luck.
2: Good luck.

0: Southeast Radio with Kim Wilde. We're the kids in America. And thanks very much to May. Wasn't May lovely on the phone today from the lovely village of Oilgate?
1: She was, and she was just genuine. Do you know that kind of way?
0: Yeah, just back to Quigley's Quandary this morning. Thanks for that. A little word from Aaron Moraid.
2: Good morning, Phil. Good morning, Aileen. Hope you're both well. It really is in the news at the moment because, of course, the choir won Britain's Got Talent. Well, he's in the doghouse, but just for a bit of fun, she has two choices. Well, she should obviously, one, tell him that he shouldn't have done it, but it's not that big of a deal, really. And secondly, she should make him sit down and watch the other two episodes. And if she really wants to get her own back, watch it all and tell him what happens. But we're not going to do that, are we? Anyway, hope you're both well. Have a lovely day and I'll talk to you soon. Bye.
0: I suppose the thing about it is it's not that big a deal. No, it's not, really.
1: But, like, fair enough. Yeah. We could see both sides.
0: And I suppose, like, I mean, it probably is a little bit of a deal, but it's not that big of a deal.
1: Yeah, and it's kind of just like Murray said, say it to him and then get your own back or make him rewatch it.
0: Or you could put him on a ration of passion. It's 13 minutes to 9.
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0: Now, we have two items of concern this morning. Station Road, Rosslare, has a temporary road closure today and tomorrow. And there's a temporary road closure at Our Lady's Island Graveyard to the Lobster Pot between 9 and 5 with no through road for the duration of the works. Alan Corcoran is here. The morning mix is on the way just after 10 o'clock this morning.

0: I think it's fair to say that...
1: To be sure.
0: Yeah, we have the most wonderful people that work in our hospitality industry. And it's just the Irish way really works. So congratulations to her. Well done. The rising cost of living on the show again this morning.
1: Exactly. Where supports are urgently needed. We'll be talking to an expert in this area. Also celebrating the recent Chamber Awards, we have Blaise Brosnan in the studio, Connor Kelly and Paula from Wexford Chamber to look at some positive news on the front. And of course we have our own customer service awards coming up on the 15th, and it's all systems go. There is positivity out there.
0: And the Relay for Life is on again?
1: Yeah, there's another great story, a huge success, well over €1 million and more, and counting, heading towards €2 million. Relay for Life is back bigger and better than ever.
0: Now Cannonball is coming to Wexford. Yeah.
1: I absolutely, you and me are mad into cars.
0: This is retro Cannonball.
1: It is, yeah. I can't wait to see this. We want to get to the stats and the logistics on this, Phil.
0: Yeah. Alan Bannon is the guy that has organised Cannonball. Now, here's an interesting thing that I haven't revealed.
1: Okay.
0: But I followed the Cannonball Euro trip 3 weeks ago when I was down in Bilbao.
1: What was it like?
0: Well, it was all Porsche.
1: Yeah.
0: Okay, so there was about 10 Porsches, all with Irish regis, which I thought was really cool, travelling through Spain and France.
1: Yeah.
0: And so I caught up with them on the last day, and we all boarded the Brittany ferries together. Yeah. And I got a little bit of an interview as well.
1: Anyway, I just want to make one quick comment to you about something you made at the start of the show. I know we have different TV viewing likes, but we definitely share Tom Hanks' World War II. It's on Sky. It is absolutely incredible. And of course, Tom was very much part of Saving Private Ryan, shot here in County Wexford. But my goodness, it's easily the best World War II documentary I've ever seen.
0: For Leaving Cert students, because Leaving Cert history is on the 10th. Any Leaving Cert student who's doing history, I would suggest watch that, because it will get you an extra couple
1: the
0: of points.
1: The footage, Phil, is just remarkable, and the narration is incredible. So easily the best World War II series I've ever seen.
0: Okay, well, there's a TV recommendation from Alan Corcoran, who if he had 28 hours in the day, he'd still be doing something. It's 7 minutes to 9. We've time for one more on the Jumbo Breakfast Show.
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0: Love her to bits, Natasha Bedingfield, and the rest is still unwritten on Southeast Radio. You'd have no idea what this is.
1: Right. No.
0: Big show in the 80s. Anybody got an idea? Let us know. That's it for the Jumbo Breakfast Show part. We have somebody who's going into the hat for our voucher from Wallace's.
1: Yes, our Wallace's voucher. Of course, lots of names in the hat tomorrow, and we'll pick one for our winner of the voucher this week. But Bernie Whelan, you are going into that hat tomorrow.
0: Bernie, you're in the hat, and we'll announce a winner tomorrow on the show. Rewind is coming up after the news at 9 o'clock this morning, and it's from the 80s.
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8: It's 9 o'clock. Good morning. I'm Siobhan Murphy. Questions are being raised over the future of a €14.8 million customs facility in Kilran, Rosslare Harbour. Built as part of Brexit planning, the site's no longer needed for its original purpose after operations moved to the port last year. Some of the land has already been sold to Wexford County Council, while other areas are being reassigned. The Office of Public Works says it's now actively planning the long-term use of the remaining site. Wexford Deputy George Lawler said vast amounts of money have been spent and the government must now intervene.
9: And still Rosslare Harbour is overrun with trucks awaiting to board ferries. To me, is an insult to the people of Rosslare Harbour and a slap in the face for all those who are suffering as a result of these trucks virtually invading their communities. This facility can house 93 trucks at any one time in a very safe and secure arena. The government simply have to facilitate the people of Rosslare and indeed the truck drivers and allow this facility to be opened and used, particularly in light of the vast sums of money that they have spent upon it.
8: Israel and Lebanon have agreed a renewed ceasefire deal, but it's reliant on Hezbollah stopping their attacks across the region. Iranian leaders say they won't agree to end the conflict with the US and Israel unless a ceasefire also covers Lebanon. The latest agreement was announced by the US overnight and comes after Donald Trump's heated telephone exchange with Benjamin Netanyahu earlier this week, in which the US president reportedly told him he'd be in jail if it wasn't for him. Speaking to Pod Force One, he confirmed that did happen.
10: I wouldn't say angry. I was a little bit perturbed at his constantly fighting with Lebanon. You know, at some point I said, maybe we got to stop this.
8: The government's broken its pre-election promise on childcare. That's according to the Green Party following yesterday's government announcement of €480 million for childcare and early learning facilities. It says the new fee caps on childcare costs do not go far enough for struggling families. Roderick O'Gorman, leader of the Green Party, says the government's way off target.
11: They need to bring forward a clear plan as to how they're going to reach a max €200 per month fee per child by the end of the term of government. Nothing was done on this in their first budget, and the announcement, which is basically implementing their first budget, it doesn't actually see more money going into the NCS, the National Childcare Scheme.
8: Gardaí are preparing to expand the use of body cameras across the country. €150 million will be spent on rolling out body-worn cameras and an advanced digital evidence management network over the next 15 years. The proof of concept phase in 2024 saw 600 cameras used in Garda stations across Dublin, Limerick and Waterford. Niall Hodgins, Garda Representative Association President, said members of the force reported feeling safer while wearing the cameras.
12: Our members would report back that when they activate these machines, there's an instant sort of de-escalation that they've recognised, which is different to the times that they, prior to the introduction of the proof of concept for the body cams. What you can see, the member has seen a de-escalation almost instantly.
8: And Feathered RNLI is looking for volunteers both on and off the water as it launches a new recruitment drive. Alongside lifeboat and shore crew positions, the charity is seeking fundraisers to help organise events and support its work in the local committee. The station will host an open evening on June 5th to showcase the different volunteer opportunities available. Feathered RNLI says its volunteers play a vital role in helping the charity continue its life-saving service around the Hook Peninsula. Speaking to South East Radio News, Nadia Blanchfield, the lifeboat press office at Feathered RNLI, has been a volunteer for 6 years.
13: So all training is provided for crew and shore crew. The charity asks that you attend at least 12 training exercises per month. And all training then is given. Historically, people might have thought that it was only fishermen or people with marine backgrounds, but the volunteers are open to everyone. All training is required. So I joined 6 years ago, had some sea experience, but definitely wasn't a fisherman or much marine experience, but I've had all the training I needed. You go on courses then to pool to build up extra training, and you do at least once a month training in Feathered, if that's in the station or out on the boat.
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8: Blustery today with widespread showers merging into longer spells of rain at times. The showers will become less frequent through the late afternoon and evening. Highest temperatures 15 to 17 degrees.
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8: Starting with soccer and Republic of Ireland, striker Amber Barrett believes the team have renewed drive heading into the final games of their World Cup qualifying campaign. Carlo Ward's side face the Netherlands at Parky Cueve tomorrow, fresh from back-to-back wins over Poland. In golf, Leona Maguire insists patience will be required on the opening day of the US Women's Open in Los Angeles. Maguire's hoping to better her eighth place finish from the 2022 edition and tees off this afternoon at 3:40 Irish time. Olivia Mahaffey begins her campaign at Riviera Country Club an hour later. On the PGA Tour, Rory McIlroy and Shane Lowry go in the Memorial Tournament at Moorfield later. Lowry gets his opening round underway at 2:30, while McIlroy, who's never won the event in 13 attempts, is out on course at 3:25. And there's a 7-race card at Leopardstown this evening. The first goes to post there at 5:30. That's your news and sport on Southeast Radio. Oh, yeah.
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0: Southeast Radio on the Rewind Years this morning. ABBA's Super Trooper. It's good, isn't it? This is the music of ABBA. You can't go wrong. You could play any of them and people just like it. So what was this the theme from? Anybody remember Benson? Benson, he was a butler, and his show started in this year.
1: I pick up a penguin. I love a big penguin. When you pick up a penguin, the same is more to enjoy. It's bigger, so chocolatey, delicious, filling too. When you feel a little peckish, what's bigger and best for you? A penguin. Penguin. When you feel a little peckish, pick up a penguin.
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0: beautiful, isn't it? Got to get it going right to the end. Dire Straits with Romeo and Juliet from our year this half hour, which was 1980. Hope you enjoyed it. We've got the 90s on the way at Southeast Radio.
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0: Oh, it'll be a wonderful affair. Good luck to you now if you're on the guest list and you're heading out there for a nice bit of grub and a bit of entertainment. And hopefully an award. Just after 9:30 now, Siobhan Murphy is here with an update on the headlines. Siobhan.
5: Thanks, Phil. Questions are being raised over the future of a €14.8 million customs facility in Kilrane, Rosslare Harbour. Built as part of Brexit planning, the site's no longer needed for its original purpose after operations moved to the port last year. Israel and Lebanon have agreed a renewed ceasefire deal, but it's reliant on Hezbollah stopping their attacks across the region. Iranian leaders say they won't agree to end the conflict with the US and Israel unless a ceasefire also covers Lebanon. And the government has broken its pre-election promise on childcare. That's according to the Green Party following yesterday's government announcement of €480 million for childcare and early learning facilities. And the weather blustery today with widespread showers. The showers should become less frequent through the late afternoon and evening. Highest temperatures 15 to 17 degrees.
0: Thanks very much, Siobhan.
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Southeast Radio. You're on the Rewind Years this morning, and that's Belinda Carlisle. I saw Belinda play Vicar Street in Dublin once. She came out in a pair of silk pyjamas. Gorgeous. And also in the set, the Saw Doctors N17, which I think just exists a little bit now. Most of it is now the M17. I'm surprised they never did a remix. Anyway, it was a big year this year when everybody was chanting this song. Yeah, you know the one we're talking about. What was the year? Michael Bolton. He sold millions of albums. And from one of them, How Can We Be Lovers on Southeast Radio.

0: So where were you when Michael Bolton brought us How Can We Be Lovers But We Can't Be Friends? You can't have your cake and eat it, missus. Now, one of the big movies of the year was Pretty Woman with Julia Roberts and Richard Gere, and we've a song from the movie coming next here on The Rewind Years.
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0: 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And INXS with Disappear. King of Wishful Thinking from Go West from Pretty Woman was there as well. From our year, which was 1990, Alan Corcoran is next on The Morning Mix. 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
5: Good morning. Coming up on your Morning Mix today, Wexford gets ready for Cruinniún na nOg. What's on the agenda? We look at the rising cost of living and where supports are urgently needed. We set the scene on this year's Relay for Life and we meet the Wexford native Lorraine Dowdall, who has just been named McDonald's Employee of the Year, selected from more than 100,000 employees across Ireland and the UK. First off, over to Siobhan Murphy in the Southeast Radio Newsroom.
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6: Thanks, Alan. Here's the headlines at 10 o'clock. US President Donald Trump's confirmed a heated conversation between him and the Israeli leader did happen. Reports earlier in the week suggested he asked Benjamin Netanyahu if he was crazy before telling him he'd be in jail if it weren't for him. The UN is calling Ireland a cautionary tale for data centres' use of energy. The research has found that data processing accounts for 21% of our electricity compared to just 4% in the US. And questions are being raised over the future of a €14.8 million customs facility in Kilran, Rosslare Harbour, built as part of Brexit planning. The site's no longer needed for its original purpose after operations moved to the port last year. And the weather blustery today with widespread showers. The showers should become less frequent through the late afternoon. Highest temperatures 15 to 17 degrees.
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6: Southeast Radio has been informed of the following bereavements. Mahan of Screen. Grace Mahan, Ballybeg, Screen, age 10. Beloved daughter of Dave and Cara, sister of Noah. Reposing at her home in Ballybeg Screen today, Thursday, from 4 to 7 PM. 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A celebration of Grace's life in vivid colour, so no black clothes, please. No flowers, donations if desired to Wexford SPCA to reflect Grace's love of animals. Murphy of Enniscorthy. Carmel Murphy ní Costello Donna Nor in Enniscorthy, beloved wife of the late Edward Ned, mother of Lawrence, Raymond, Eamon, and the late Gerard, sister of Veronica. Reposing in Brown's Funeral Home in Enniscorthy today, Thursday, from 5 until 7 p.m. Removal from Brown's Funeral Home on Friday at 12:30 to the Church of the Assumption Bree, arriving for funeral mass at 1 p.m. Burial afterwards in the new cemetery Bree. Hughes of Kilmuckridge. Pat Hughes, Knockadawk, Kilmuckridge, and formerly Mangan, Killeena Gorey, beloved husband of Anne, father of Paddy, brother of Joe and the late Rita, bride, May, Eileen, Josie, Patty, Kit, Jim, Peter and Anne. Reposing at Hamill's Funeral Home, Kilmuckridge Village, today Thursday from 5 p.m, concluding with prayers at 7 p.m. Removal from his home on Friday at 10:30 a.m. to Our Lady Star of the Sea Church, Ballygarrett, arriving for funeral mass at 11 a.m, followed by burial afterwards in the adjoining cemetery. House private, please. Southeast Radio extends sympathy to the bereaved.

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1: Very good morning. She is just on 3 minutes past 10 and you're in tune with Southeast Radio's Morning Mix on this Thursday morning. Hope we find you in good form. As always, we thank my colleague Phil and Aileen, the two of them, for the breakfast show, the Jumbo Breakfast Show. They're back with you again tomorrow just after 7. Do join them. What have we got lined up for you? Well, Wexford is getting ready for Crinoon and Oge. What's all this about and what's on the agenda? We also look at the rising cost of living and where supports are urgently needed. We set the scene on this year's Relay for Life that has raised well over €1 million and counting. And we'll be hearing from the Relay for Life team shortly after 11. We'll also be hearing from the Cannonball Run team because they're on their way to Wexford as well over the next number of days. Our comment line is open. It's 053 914 5222, with Mary Ann taking the calls. And you can text or WhatsApp us on 087 37 37 956, and that is brought to you in association with Doyle's Garage Cortown and Enniscorthy, your main MG dealer for County Wexford. Before we introduce you to our first guest, and it's a really uplifting story, I just want to check the headlines on our national papers today. The Irish Daily Mail leads with children of 11 being used by crime gangs to ferry drugs on scramblers. Chief Superintendent vows, "I want to reassure the public that my guards are on this scourge." In the Irish Times, Ireland cited as cautionary tale of AI growth. Data processing accounts for 21% of Irish electricity use compared to just 4% in the US. In the Irish Daily Mirror, stab victim sister's plea, just give yourself up now. Gardaí question suspects over student's murder on City Street. The Irish Daily Star, knife crime horror, murder suspect fled by ferry. Two arrested over stab murder after night at club. Sister lay beside body waiting for him to wake. And online in the Journal, Israel and Lebanon agreed to renew ceasefire with Hezbollah banned from pilot security zones. It was not immediately clear how security zones would be established, but the agreement calls for the Lebanese army to take control of those areas. 053 914 5222, give Mary Ann a call, or for that matter my producer Lucinda is checking on the WhatsApps and texts on 087 37 37 956. Starting the show in a really positive frame of mind, a force of nature, my first guest has been described, a true pillar of the Wexford restaurant scene and hospitality scene. Wexford native Lorraine Dowdall has worked in the local McDonald's for over 16 years and has just been named McDonald's Employee of the Year 2020, selected from more than 100,000 employees across Ireland and the UK. She is also a dedicated fundraiser for Ronald McDonald House, and she joins me now to talk about the incredible recognition and the journey behind it.
2: Good morning, Alan.
1: Congratulations to you.
2: Thank you very much.
1: How do you feel?
2: I feel great, but at the same time, I just feel like I'm only doing my job.
1: And you've been doing that job for 16 years.
2: Yes, 17 in July.
1: 17 in July. And there's a big day coming up tomorrow, is that right?
2: Yeah, I'm 60 tomorrow.
1: What a week you're having, aren't you?
2: Yeah, I am. I'm having a brilliant week.
1: Well, tell me about what actually happened and how you got called for the interview and what the whole thing was like.
2: Okay, so the owner, which is John Byrne, put forward people for it to go to the Irish one of it. And you could have maybe, I don't know, 100 restaurants in Ireland, and you go through an interview process and he has to write a script about you. And what he said about me was absolutely lovely. Now, I actually cried when I read it. And then you go through another process after. So I won the Irish one.
1: Yeah.
2: And then you go through another process where you're on a Zoom call with loads of other people and yourself, and they ask you loads and loads of, it sounds like silly questions, but they're getting you to know you as a person.
1: Yeah.
2: And then they just, you wait a little while, and then they, John Byrne rang me. I was actually at home, it was on my day off, and he goes, "I've a bit of news for you, Lorraine." I goes, "What's that, John?" And he goes, "You've won it outright." And I couldn't believe it. I was sitting in the bed going, I don't believe this.
1: Tell me the story about the cat. You shared it off air with me now. It's a really funny story. Share it with me.
2: Right, so one of the questions they ask you to kind of calm you down is, if you could pick an animal, what would you be? And I said, I'd be a cat.
1: Yeah.
2: And he goes, why a cat? And I said, because I said I could laze around all day in the summer and then I could laze around in the winter in front of the fire. And he goes, and what about the Santa hats that you're very good at? Ah, I have an idea there. I'd put a Santa hat on my head and make a calendar out of it. So I still make money for running McDonald's House.
1: Yeah, fantastic. You've been described as a force of nature. What do you think customers would say is the secret to your approach with people? What do you believe the secret of your success
2: is? To me, I'm just natural, right? And my motto is treat somebody like you want to be treated. So
1: yeah.
2: That's what I try to do. Now, I'm not saying we get awkward customers, but I just smile at them and usually it calms them down a bit. Like, because sometimes things can be wrong and you're trying to... It might come in, their burger is wrong, and you just smile and just say, I'm sorry about that, and I'll fix that for you. And just be yourself. And then I am passionate about running McDonald House now.
1: Talk to me a little bit about that.
2: So with running McDonald House is because I stayed there with my son for a while because he had a rare condition called CGD and he needed a bone marrow transplant. So I had to stay there. And
1: is he still with you?
2: Yeah, he is. Yeah, okay. I was lucky enough now. I've only two sons and the second son was a match for the first son, which is you could have 10 siblings and there wouldn't be a match, but my two were matches for each other.
1: Yeah.
2: So the oldest boy, Owen, gave the youngest boy, Tiernan, his bone marrow transplant. And
1: how long ago was this?
2: It's 15 years ago now.
1: Wow.
2: But he's doing quite well. And so then I was passionate. I seen what people, like there was one little girl in the hospital and unfortunate, her dad threw boiling oil over. I know, it's awful, but I saw her and you stay in a room that Ronald McDonald give you, right? And you go into the... where you're going to eat and you think you're all alone, but you're not all alone. And this is what I'm trying to get across to people. You're not alone. And you sit and you talk to other people with different conditions, their kids are there. And and the money that Ronald McDonald do is to fund.
1: How is that little girl? Because I know people listening will be absolutely shocked with what you just told us.
2: I know.
1: We're not naming anybody or anything.
2: No, I'm not, because she wasn't even from Wexford.
1: Her dad threw boiling oil over her.
2: And she had something like 80% burns.
1: God help her.
2: Now, she was in... I used to go up and down with Tiernan, but I was there for a while and then you'd be gone and then you'd come back again.
1: Yeah.
2: So she was slowly getting grafts. So she actually came out of the hospital, I think it was 4 years later.
1: Okay.
2: And she's now.
1: So straight away, working for McDonald's, you saw the connection with Ronald McDonald House.
2: Yeah, because they...
1: Just to explain to people what that house is again. So I have discussed it on many occasions, but not recently. So just...
2: What it is, it's a house, right, where parents and even other siblings can go in, where it's a home away from home is my attitude to it, right? So you go in and... there's people do cook meals for you, or you can get in your own, and you've got a room with a television in it, and then you've got a room like a living room, a big it's just your dares that you're not worrying about. This sounds funny. You're not worrying about a hotel bill. You're not worrying about this. Now they do charge you a little bit, but not minimum money. It might be €70 a week, which is nothing. And you're there 7 days a week and, like, you can wash there. And it's just, you have somewhere to go back that you can talk to somebody or just relax, because sometimes you could get a phone
1: call. When you go in to get your McDonald's, there's always a little jar there, isn't it, where you can make a donation.
2: You can make a donation, or now it's on the kiosk where you can make a donation.
1: Absolutely.
2: At the end.
1: Yeah, so maybe on the basis of what you shared with us today, people, when they're getting their next McDonald's, wherever they are, because they're all over the county now may look at that little sign there for Ronald McDonald House. Can I just ask you, after 16 years in the same workplace, what still excites you about coming to work?
2: I'd be honest, I love working at McDonald's. I never thought I'd say it, but I absolutely love it. It's like a family.
1: Yeah.
2: And then even the people that are over you, like there was Nadia, which was very good with the staff, and now we've got Nicole, who's really good with the staff. And like some people might have little problems, and you can go into Nicole and just say, look, I need this time off because something happened.
1: Yeah.
2: They're very flexible. Or like when the students are in there and they're doing their leaving cert, they give them study leave from, say, December to June.
1: Yeah.
2: So they're not worried, and their job is there when they come back, when they're finished their exams. Like, there's not many places but probably do that.
1: And you would have met thousands of customers over
2: definitely.
1: The years. Are there any interactions or any magical moments that you look back at?
2: Right, we've one customer that comes in all the time, and his name is Wally.
1: Wally, okay.
2: And he's originally
1: Wally.
2: He's originally from Bray.
1: Yeah.
2: Oh, he comes in 5 days a week, yeah. And he just comes in for coffee, and he comes in to Pauline and I, and he calls us the Garlinis.
1: Right.
2: And I love Wally coming in. He's actually only after coming out of hospital now. And like, as you said, I'm 60 tomorrow and I'm having a party, and he was actually invited to it now.
1: Yeah.
2: And I've another customer, Mag,
1: yeah.
2: Doyle and Noel. I can't think of his second name. And they're coming to my party, and that's the way it is. It's like
1: a family.
2: It's a family, yeah. And I love seeing all the kids coming in. And now of a Saturday, from 11 to 12 in our McDonald's, they do a sensory morning where
1: very
2: the music
1: good.
2: Is taken off,
1: yeah.
2: The hand dryers are off, and the kids come in and they get a happy meal for free. And then the parents are there. I actually go in even though it might be my day off, and I sit with them and I play with them. And it's just an hour that the parents can relax for an hour.
1: McDonald's is the right fit for you. And you're
2: really
1: the right fit for McDonald's,
2: yeah,
1: by all accounts.
2: Yeah, I absolutely love McDonald's.
1: Coming first out of 100,000 people, that's an incredible achievement, and something I'm sure everyone in County Wexford is extremely proud of you. So, I mean, it's obviously been the right place for you from the get-go.
2: Yeah, it was. I thought I went in there nearly 17 years ago going, I'll last a few weeks here,
1: yeah.
2: And I'm still here.
1: And do you think there's a message that you can send out today to value experienced members of staff? Because obviously John and the team there value you.
2: Oh no, they do. And you know something? John is very good, and his father before him, he owned it at McDonald's when I started, Burner Burn. And when I went, because I had to go to Newcastle and I didn't know how long I was going, and this was his reaction, and I've never forgotten this. I said, Bernard, I'm going to be gone to Newcastle. I don't know how long I'm going to be gone. It could be 3 months. It could be 2 years.
1: While
2: my son was ill, I said, and what about my job? And he goes, Lorraine, when I tell you something, you were here at the start when we were really busy. And he goes, if you're going to be down 3 years, you don't worry, you'll come back to your role.
1: Oh, wow, that's a wonderful statement.
2: Absolutely brilliant.
1: So looking back in the career, what achievement means the most to you? Is it the award itself, or is it what you've just described to us? I mean, you've described so much. Are the relationships you've built along the way... What has made you so happy?
2: I think it's the relationships more than the award. Now, the award was great, but to me, I was only doing my job.
1: Yeah.
2: But I just love everybody coming in, and I love chatting to people because I never shut up.
1: Well, look, fair play to you. Congratulations.
2: Thank you very much.
1: I know you a long time from the days of Wexford Youth Group.
2: Yeah.
1: And here you are now, a national award winner. An international award winner.
2: Yeah.
1: Isn't that right?
2: Yeah, it is.
1: Anything else you'd like to add? Anyone else you'd like to say hello to, Lorraine?
2: No, but I just think, like, anybody young person out there, just don't think McDonald's is a bad job. It's not a bad job. And, like, while you're in college, it's a brilliant place to start, and they have great training.
1: Yeah.
2: And even my son that's in Canada now, he started in McDonald's, and when he went for an interview for a job in Canada, when they heard he worked for McDonald's, they gave him the job straight away.
1: Congratulations.
2: Thank you very much, Alan.
1: Great, great story. And well done to Lorraine Dowdall from Wexford. What an achievement out of 100,000 people to come first. And a salute, I suppose, to the hospitality sector within this county of ours. We have many more like Lorraine out there as well. But right now, star of the show is Lorraine Dowdall from McDonald's. And I think they may well be listening to her in McDonald's as we speak at the moment. So I can almost hear the cheers from there as we speak. But from the highs of that to the lows of the Ebola outbreak, that is really causing a major effect, particularly in the eastern area of the Democratic Republic of Congo. And I'm joined by Trokra's Sean Farrell. Good morning to you, Sean.
3: Hi, good morning, Alan.
1: Right, this is a very particular strain. I'll let you pronounce it for us, because it's a while since I've discussed this on the show, but now that Trokra are making appeal, will be of concern to us. Where exactly is this, and what is this strain, please, Sean?
3: So the strain, Alan, is called the Bundibugyo strain, and what makes this strain particularly challenging for us and for our team and our partners on the ground is that as of yet there is no treatment or vaccine for this particular strain. Some of the strains of Ebola have treatment and vaccine available, but this particular strain does not. And where the outbreak has happened is in, as you said, it's in Eastern Democratic Republic of Congo. It's in a province called Ituri, which is now the epicenter of this particular outbreak. To give your listeners a sense, Ituri is not much smaller than Ireland, so it's a large province. It's got a population of about 5 million people. But the two things that make Ituri particularly challenging is, first of all, it is the centre of active conflict and has been for a number of years. So where our office is based in Bunia, one of the key pieces of work that we do as Throkra is responding to the huge amount of displaced people that have been there for decades in camps and in
1: forests. And you've worked in this region, Sean, haven't you?
3: Yeah, we have an office in Bunia, which is now at the epicenter of this particular outbreak, and we've worked there since the 1990s.
1: And have you still got people on the ground there as we speak, or have you moved
3: them
1: out? Yeah.
3: No, we have a whole team on the ground responding at the moment to the outbreak, and we also have a number of local organisations that we work with right across this province.
1: Can you tell me, I know neither of us are medical practitioners, at least I'm definitely not, but as a while I spoke to Dr. Bill Lynch about this just to outline what it is. What is your understanding of it? What is it?
3: So I think what the challenge at the moment...
1: Well, not the challenge, the actual illness itself. How does it manifest itself and how is it spread?
3: So it manifests, and I know this from having been in Sierra Leone during the Ebola outbreak there and managed the Throkra response. It manifests itself in fever-like symptoms, and then that then increases massively over a number of days. People get very, very sick and need hospitalization and treatment. But what I would say about and what the WHO stats show us on this particular strain of the Ebola virus is that it kills about 50% of the people who get it. So it is not to be taken seriously. It is to be taken really seriously because it's a really dangerous strain.
1: And are your operatives, are they at risk as we speak then? Because there's no cure for this at the moment, is there?
3: No, there is no cure for this virus. Really, for us and for our team, it is about prevention. So what we are doing is making sure that our protocols are in place around our own team, the local organizations we work with, and making sure that they can protect themselves and their families even while we respond to this. Because I think we've seen treatment catching up, which is great, over the last couple of weeks. You know, the start of this number of weeks ago, we saw health facilities being overwhelmed in parts of the Ituri province.
1: So when you say there's no cure, Sean, and you say there's treatment, what sort of treatment are they being given? Are they being given antibiotics, or what's been done to try and curtail it?
3: A lot of it is fluids. So going into local health centres and basically putting people on fluids, making sure that they can stay warm, making sure that they can stay in quarantine. I think the key thing on stopping Ebola is if you identify a case, how quickly can you quarantine that household and how quickly can you isolate that? And as you can imagine, Alan, that is even more problematic if you're talking about large camps and informal settlements with displaced populations. It means, like what we learned in Sierra Leone was quarantining is really important because a lot of people who unfortunately get Ebola will die. It's got a huge death rate. So quarantining, making sure that people are not moving once a case is found in that area is essential.
1: You've got a very strong link with County Wexford, Throkra, I've had down through the years. I've spoken to many people representing Throkra nationally and indeed locally. If funding doesn't come quickly enough, what are the consequences on the ground in coming weeks? And what are you making a call for funding, urgent funding now, Sean?
3: We are indeed, Alan. Like, I think one of the things that has happened in DR Congo is that the global aid cuts, particularly from the US administration, are having a huge impact because the local health system has been decimated over the last 2 years. We're there. We have an office in Bunia. We have people there. We have brilliant local organizations that are responding, that are working in communities as I'm speaking to you today. So if people can spare a few quid, either on throkra.org or phone us on 1800 408 408, we will continue to respond and continue to ensure that we can stop this disease.
1: And just, is there volatility in the area? Is there conflict in the area at the moment, or is it quiet enough? Just, it's not an area I'm overly familiar with. So much going on in this world of ours. Is it quiet there at the moment?
3: No, it's not quiet at all, unfortunately. Okay. Like, we have multiple armed groups. 2 weeks ago, one group called the ADF attacked a village and killed 17 people. So, no, this is an active conflict area, and that makes a response even more difficult.
1: Yes.
3: Compared to if it was an area where you had a settled population. So it does make it more challenging. There's no question about that.
1: Sean, just again, very quickly, can you just tell people how they can send their donations? A lot of demands on people's purses at the moment, but I know Trucra gets great support from County Wexford. Where can they send the donations, please?
3: They can send their donations by logging on to trucra.org, making a donation there, or 1800-408-408. And as you say, Alan, I think that the people listening today have been incredibly generous, and ongoing support for Trucra is truly amazing.
1: Thank you very much, Sean. Good to talk to you this morning, and thank you for taking our call. Now I want to turn our attention to a mental health issue that we raised on this programme a week or two ago with Aoife Rose O'Brien from Sinn Féin. Now, mental health continues to be a huge issue affecting so many here in the county, with treatment services under severe pressure. Our local democracy reporter, I mentioned we have a new local democracy reporter who will be attending his first council meeting next Monday, Aidan Delaney. He's made his way back to South East Radio, having worked for 4 years with News Talk. So his first report, he's filed for the Morning Mix today. He's been looking into ways Wexford County Council are looking to improve their offering in the area of mental health. This package was funded by the local democracy reporting scheme.
4: You can now have your say on mental health services in the county. Wexford County Council has launched a new survey to address issues in the system here. Service users, along with their families and friends, can take part in the report, which is available on the council's website. Councillor Aoife Rose O'Brien is head of the Wexford Mental Health Services Working Group. She outlines why this survey is needed now more than ever.
5: Mental health isn't a me or you problem, Aidan. Unfortunately, it is a problem that everybody experiences at some time in their lives. Like, we know that currently in Ireland, 75% of our population has reported either anxiety, stress or depression at some stage in their lives. So we know that this is, you know, it's felt in almost every household in Ireland at the minute. And I think that in order to actually tackle that properly and provide a proper solution, it has to be community driven, and we have to, I suppose, unite on that.
4: The initiative comes as the working group continues to monitor plans for a proposed 10-bed community mental health unit in Wexford, previously identified as a priority under the Health Capital Plan of 2026. Right now, those in a crisis situation have to attend the emergency department at Wexford General before being referred onto the psychiatric unit at University Hospital Waterford. The cross-border service means the 44-bed unit at UHW is meant to serve the needs of up to 300,000 people, which just isn't sufficient. Councillor O'Brien says the survey findings will help ensure the new facility meets the needs of those in crisis and the wider community.
5: We want to bring an evidence-based approach forward, and we want to push for further supports in our county. So we believe that if we can talk to enough people and get enough stories on paper, that we'd be able to advocate better for the people that we are representing.
4: The survey itself is detailed but handled in a sensitive manner. Respondents are asked about their gender, their experiences of seeking mental health treatment at Wexford General, and if cost has been a barrier to seeking treatment in the past. Some personal details are required, but service users are being reassured they should only share the information they're comfortable with. Councillor O'Brien says this is not an interrogation, and the last thing they want to do is put anyone in a dark place.
5: We don't want to actually take any personal details from people. So when you complete the survey, it's all anonymous. We just ask you to share your experience, but you don't have to share further than that. If anybody is nervous that this might re-trigger a memory or bring up some deeply rooted trauma in them, help is there.
4: Not all responses have to be negative, however. The group says they know there is good work being done by the mental health professionals in the county, and that should be highlighted as well. Aoife Rose says the charity sector here has also stepped up massively in terms of a crisis situation, but that shouldn't be the norm.
5: It might not be all negative either. There could be positive, you know, feedback to be given there, and that's obviously welcome at any stage. I know that, you know, over the past number of years, we've had really, really great charity organisations like Ford's Counselling Service, who unfortunately did close their doors. And at the moment, we've got It's Good to Talk. I know that they do phenomenal work and they support communities all across our county. Particularly, we want to really hear about the state services that are provided.
4: The group is also keen to stress that this is only the first step on their journey to improving the services here. Councillor O'Brien says a similar survey for CAMHS is on the way.
5: At the moment, this is for over 18s, but if any parent has experienced anything with a minor or a youth member in their family and they would like to submit that feedback, they can do that as well. We are working on a specific survey for minors and youths, but it's just a little bit more challenging to make sure that we roll that out correctly.
4: The survey will be available online through the Wexford County Council website in the latest news section, with links also shared across social media platforms. Hard copies will also be distributed through local libraries and the municipal district offices.
1: That package was funded by the Local Democracy Reporting Scheme. Our thanks to our new Local Democracy reporter, Aidan Delaney, who's broadening his talents as well because of for sporting enthusiasts. Great news for you. We're extending our sports coverage starting from this Sunday. We have a brand new programme between 4 and 7. It will incorporate the wonderful work of Liam Spratt and the team and Noel Hoolahan and the likes. And it's on from 4 till 7 this coming Sunday. A brand new show for sports lovers. It's called Sunday Sport. And Aidan will be anchoring that, and we wish him the very best. Look, we'll also have coverage on the day or this weekend as well. Coming up, we'll get more information tomorrow about the big match in the Tarleton Cup over the weekend for Wexford away to Leitrim. So lots of sport happening on this county of ours. Right, we're going to take a short break. When we come back, we link in with Barry McCutcheon, who is a protection proposition lead with Royal London Ireland, to talk us through research about the main concerns on the cost of living.
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1: Sheila has been listening to Sean from Trokeren, is very worried about the spread of the disease from the Congo and is very concerned about it. Sheila, I can tell you, do not be concerned. We will keep our eyes very much on the ball on this and in touch with the various medical authorities and the government as well. I think what Sean has just emphasised today is there's an urgent need for funding to help Trokeren in the work that they are doing. I'm joined now by Barry McCutcheon, who's Protection Proposition Lead with Royal London Ireland, to talk through new research showing the rising cost of living continues to dominate financial worries across the country. Good morning to you, Barry.
17: Good morning, Alan. Thanks for having me on.
1: And no matter how worried we are, I mean, elsewhere in the world there's so much conflict as well. We've a lot to be thankful for, but a lot of people are under pressure in certain areas. And your research is showing that the cost of living is still dominating. What is the one finding that surprised you most this time around, please, Barry?
17: Well, I suppose what surprised me the most was that it's most acutely being felt by younger people. So particularly in the 25 to 34 age group, that they don't just have a single worry, but they have multiple worries. So they're worried about the not only the cost of living, but also paying rent or a mortgage, which is certainly not surprising, but their worry in that area was double any other age grouping. But they're also worried about saving for retirement, despite their young age, job security, and being unable to work due to illness or injury. So what surprised me was that one single group stood out more than all the others.
1: Now, there's a big gap between the younger and the older adults. Which is the single group that stood out?
17: Yeah. So it was 25 to 34 stood out, whereas with the older group, the over 55s, they're naturally worried about the rising cost of living, but the worries in other areas were a lot less than younger people, which was certainly an interesting finding.
1: Yeah, rent and mortgage pressure, it is so dominant in this area, isn't it? Are we now seeing that shape life decisions, Barry?
17: Absolutely. I think so, that the fact that rent or mortgage, particularly for younger people getting on the housing ladder, paying rent for the first time, they're struggling financially, and that's coming through a lot very clearly. And it's right across the country. It's not confined to one particular region. So it's not just Dublin-based. It's countrywide.
1: Yeah, like I've often heard from organisations like St Vincent de Paul and other groups as well, a lot more people are actually working, but they're still needing to call on the services of St Vincent de Paul when any form of crisis comes into play at all. Is that being reflected in your survey?
17: I think the fact that people have, there's no single group that is worry-free when it comes to finances. And it's not confined to just kind of lower incomes either. Even people on higher incomes, they're feeling the pinch. They're feeling very stretched with their mortgage or rent commitments. They're worried about job security, and they're worried about the future too.
1: You also see a strong link between income level and the type of financial worry that people have. Does that suggest financial stress is becoming more segmented rather than universal?
17: Yes, that comes through quite clearly. Interestingly, the lower income group, 76% of them, not surprisingly, are worried about the cost of living. But for other financial worries, they were actually had less worries than higher incomes. So people on higher incomes are worried more about being able to save for retirement or being able to work due to illness or injury.
1: And almost half of the 25 to 34-year-olds, looking at the survey, they worry about being unable to work due to illness or injury. Is that a sign, Barry, of growing financial fragility?
17: I think so. It shows that people don't have financial cushion at that young age that maybe people in older ages might be. People might have been saving modestly throughout their life and have built up some sort of a financial barrier should something unexpected happen, like illness or injury or job loss.
1: I always ask when I get a survey, is there a solution? What do you recommend in your organisation by way of solution?
17: Well, certainly one positive I draw out of it is the fact that people do seem to be aware of the importance of financial planning, whether that is retirement, income protection, or managing housing costs. So the challenge isn't awareness. So people seem to have taken the first step, is that kind of being aware that there is this, yes, this issue. But what we're certainly finding is people don't have the capacity to act when living costs are so high.
1: And if you could give one takeaway from this research that policymakers, our employers, should really sit up and pay attention to, what would it be?
17: Well, I suppose to sum up in one sentence, the research that showed that pressure remains intense across Ireland, with younger adults feeling it most when it comes to housing, saving for the future and protecting their income. So what I would say to people is, assess your financial needs. Look at your bank statement, look at your credit card statement, see what you can change. Making one small change might make a big difference. Also, maybe think about getting independent advice and maybe looking to talk to an independent financial broker who will provide expert guidance in this area.
1: People often ask how they can access the survey. You're with your Protection Proposition Lead with Royal London Ireland. Where is that survey accessible, please?
17: Sure, we can make that survey available on our website, royallondon.ie, and we're very happy to take any questions that members of the public, any of your listeners, have about it.
1: Thank you, Barry. That was Barry McCutcheon there, a very interesting information. Now, we had a really positive story at the start of the show with Lorraine Dowdall's success. From 100,000 people working in McDonald's across Ireland and England, she got Employee of the Year. Here's a lovely event that's coming up. It's Crinan an Og, Ireland's National Day of Free Creativity for Children and Young People. It returns this Saturday with a packed programme of free events across the county. And I'm joined now by Anne-Marie Laffin, who's Creative Communities Engagement Officer with the Creative Ireland Wexford Programme. Good morning to you, Anne-Marie. Lovely to link up with you again. I haven't spoken to you in a while.
18: Good morning, Alan. It's lovely to talk to you again. No, it has been a while.
1: For those who may not have heard of it before, what exactly is Crinan an Og and why was it created?
18: Okay, so Crinan an Og is National Day of Creativity for young people. So for anyone aged from 0 to 18, it runs all over Ireland, and it's really to bring, I suppose, creativity and art to young people, in particular to try and bring it to people, to young people who wouldn't normally have the opportunity to avail of it, because all the events are free. It's funded by Creative Ireland, but it's run through the local authorities.
1: Now, Ireland is the only country in the world to have a National Day of Free Creativity for young people. What does it say about the importance we place on it then?
18: Well, I mean, it's just huge, isn't it, for their health and well-being, you know. Suppose the opportunity, you just don't know where, it's like anything. When you give young people an opportunity to try something, you just don't know where it's going to end. You know, they could end up just enjoying the day and having fun, and it could be a hobby, but it could lead them into a creative path in their life. They could become artists or, you know. So really, I suppose it's as little or as much as they want to do with it, really. But I suppose Crinan this year is on this Saturday. It's on the 6th of June. We have over 30 events happening all over the county. Now, we have something running in all the libraries, but this year we branched out and we're working with family resource centres. So with Timon, with ARC in Clonroche, and with Gorey. And that really is about bringing this programme out to more, I suppose, areas that wouldn't normally, you know, in more rural areas as well.
1: I've heard the advertisements here in South East Radio. Where can you get the overall plan as to what's happening in your area, Anne-Marie?
18: Yes. Yeah, so what you can do is you can look in two places. There's a national Crinan an Og website. You can go onto that and then you can search by location. So you can search by Wexford and you'll see all the events in Wexford. But you can also look on the Wexford County Council Arts Department website under Crinan and Oak 2026, and that will list all the venues. But we have, we're in every town, we're in every library, we're in the Hatch Lab, we're in Enniscorthy Castle, 1798 Centre, the Presentation Arts Centre, and in the Arts Centre in Wexford as well. So
1: yeah,
18: a lot of the events are booked up, but if you want, I can give you a highlight of those that still have
1: Okay, go ahead.
18: Yeah, so in Buntlody Library, there's two events that we're still taking bookings for, and that's with Michael Fortune, Fascinating Folklore. And you'd know Michael well anyway, so traditional story and storytelling. And then with Red Moon Theatre, we have a couple of spaces left for there. That's around how to talk and walk like a puppet. In Gorey Library, we have Creative Writing with Sylvia Cullen and Singing with Rachel Ufuelon. That's really about bilingual singing and writing your own songs. In Wexford Library, there's just one thing left in the library, which is with Joe Brennan, so traditional storytelling and creating your own stories, which would be really good. There's Circular Weaving, Weaving with Trish Middleton. That's in New Ross, and that's for, these are all for different ages. Some are for teenagers. This one is for 13 to 16-year-olds. And that's a really nice one because it's the art of weaving, but what they, what the young people get to do is to actually make their own piece, and then they get to bring that home with them as well.
1: Mm-hmm.
18: And then in Enniscorthy Castle, there's with the artist Anita Petrie. She's a theatre artist. She has an event on there as well, which would be really good. And then in Wexford Arts Centre on Saturday evening, from 6 to 7.45, the Creative Youth Lab, who are based there, they're putting on an event and a screening of a short film that they've created. And that's a drop-in. Anybody can come in during that time. You don't need to pre-book for that one.
1: Listen, great to talk to you, Anne-Marie. Final question, if you could encourage every young person in Wexford to try just one new creative activity during Crinan and Oak, what would your message to them be?
18: Well, I think it's just to get out there and experience it. This is free. There's a good spread in terms of geographically where they are, but it's just, you know, just go, find something local and go to it and enjoy it, and it won't cost you anything.
1: And hopefully the sun will shine. Thanks, Anne-Marie. Great to talk to you.
18: All right, thanks very much. You too. Thank you.
1: Good morning to you. Have it. There you have the stage is set for Crinan and Oak. Well, quite recently we had the Wexford Business Awards, and of course we have Southeast Radio's Custom Service Awards coming up very, very soon. You've heard the promos there with Julie. A big, big night taking place on the 15th of June. But going back a couple of weeks, the Wexford Business Awards were held with 18 winners recognised for excellence in business, innovation and community. We're going to have a chat with Paula Roach from Wexford Chamber, Connor Kelly from the award-winning Kelly's Bakery, and Blaise Brosnan, who certainly has been a fantastic source of inspiration to many people in this county of ours. All to come in just a minute.
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1: Yeah, a lot of comments from people congratulating Lorraine Dowdall on her achievement of being made Employee of the Year for McDonald's from over 100,000 employees across Ireland and the UK, but also a number of people very much horrified by the story that Lorraine shared about the little girl who had boiling oil pulled over her by her dad, but Ronald McDonald House came to her rescue. Like, Jane is in Blackwater and she says, "Love the programme, Alan. Thanks for tuning in, Jane. Appreciate it. I'm praying for the little girl who had the oil pulled over her. Hope she makes a full recovery." That comes in from Jane in Blackwater. To round off the first part of your Morning Mix today, the Wexford Business Awards were held recently with 18 winners recognised for excellence in business innovation and community impact. I'm joined by Paula Roach from Wexford Chamber, Connor Kelly from Kelly's Bakery, and Blaise Rosin, who's well known in business circles here. Good morning.
4: Thanks for having us on. Yeah, resounding success. We had the 2026 County Wexford Business Awards in Whites of Wexford on May 22nd. 449 people in the room and 18 winners crowned. And overall winner, which is the 19th, went to Kelly's Bakery. So great success on the night. Lots of different businesses winning as well, anything from large corporates to the smaller businesses. So it's great to see all businesses of all sizes being celebrated.
1: And can you give me a sense of the atmosphere on the night? What was it like?
4: Oh, there's great excitement. And what I love about the County Wexford Business Awards is that the runners-up and the finalists are as happy for the winners as they are to be in the room on the night, because people love to celebrate each other, and that's what County Wexford Spirit is all about. The sponsors are fantastic as well. We wouldn't have an event without sponsors.
1: Yeah.
4: And these are all past winners and past finalists themselves, and they're given the chance to other businesses and smaller businesses to have a chance to be recognised for their success as well. So great atmosphere in the night. Anton Savage was our MC actually, so we had great professionalism all in the room.
1: A good guy.
4: Yeah, he's good.
1: Blaise, I haven't spoken to you for a while, but just to remind people your background, because you really have been championing all things positive within this county for many years. Are you feeling positive at the moment?
5: Yes. I think there's always opportunities. One can look at things from either a negative or a positive point of view. My own kind of natural style would be to look at things positively. And generally what we find is that people that, you know, nobody's a full shilling. I'm not, nobody is, right? But in business, there's always help out there, you know, and sometimes a small bit of advice at a critical moment can be better for a business than maybe lots of stuff that's not quite matched in with the requirement on the day.
1: So, Blaise, the award is unique because recipients can't nominate themselves in your category. What was your reaction when you learned how you had been nominated and selected?
5: Yeah, I got a call from Paula a few days before the event, and I was really surprised, and I think I was defensive in my response because I hadn't applied for any prize or whatever, and
1: yeah.
5: I wasn't really aware of it, you know?
1: Yeah,
4: you were definitely surprised. You and I hadn't met before. No. I'd heard about you. Lots of our members had mentioned you before, Blaise, in terms of you helping them start their businesses and all that. But when I rang Blaise, he was so surprised. And he's like, "Really? I don't think it's for me." And I'm like, no, it's for you, Blaise.
1: Yeah.
4: So we met on the night, and you were telling me about how delighted you were, obviously. Yeah.

0: running out and found me in the lobby and pulled us up on stage. So it was great, brilliant for the team. We were delighted to be called out, weren't expecting it at all. Yeah. So it's fantastic validation, I suppose, of what we're doing, and to share that with the team on the night was...
1: Have you memories of the shop in the main street and everything, do you?
0: Yes, yeah, I worked in it. We've all the pictures still over in the factory of the shop during the Opera Festival and stuff. So, yeah, we still have fond memories. I was only telling Paula this morning, it's 8 years now since we produced a sliced pan. So time moves fast.
1: So what area are you now working in, and how have you, I suppose, redeveloped the company to be the overall business of the year?
0: Well, I suppose over the last 10 years, we've kind of changed our model. We're now a contract manufacturing donut company. So essentially, we produce donuts for other brands. There's no Kelly's brand out in the shops anymore. We produce for customers. We freeze everything on site so we can ship to anywhere in the country, anywhere in the world. So everything we produce now is frozen. We work closely with our customers as well, so it's quite bespoke. None of our customers share the same product range or anything, so there's a lot of innovation, a lot of flexibility, and a lot of hard work from the team to make that work.
1: Yeah, and the motivation to enter the business awards then, where did that come from?
0: Yeah, it was really, we were going to use it as a good way, basically, for the team to celebrate, to get the team out for a night out and a bit of food, and to really as well, just to see what's going on in Wexford business.
1: Yeah.
0: So that was the main factor. We won two awards on the night, which were great. That really made the night. And
1: How many are you employing now, Conor, between everything?
0: I think we have the bones of about 120 out there now.
1: Have you really?
0: So that's more than doubled now in the last year.
1: All based here in Wexford?
0: All based here in Wexford.
1: You have 120?
0: Yeah, so we have two shifts. We have a day shift and a night shift, so between both.
1: And your market spread to where? How far do your products go?
0: At the minute, the furthest it's going is the UK. We're constantly trying to get further afield. We work with the likes of Bord Bia and stuff. We do trade shows. So we're kind of trying to get as far as we can, really. With the frozen product, there's no limit to where you can ship to.
1: Yeah, well, congratulations to you. It's an amazing story, Paul, isn't it?
2: Yeah, I didn't know that Kelly's had shifted in business model at all until they joined as a member earlier this year. I found it quite fascinating. And then I seen you had entered their business awards, and kind of, I always have kind of thoughts of who I might think might win, the judges might win. And I had a strong thought that you might be successful in it, all right. And yeah, you won. In which category did you win, Conor, again?
0: We won the breakthrough business.
2: The breakthrough business, yeah. And that was because I think you changed your business model. You went from bread manufacturer for so long, 117 years in business, to now a donut manufacturer and double staff, Alan. Isn't that incredible? Like, that's a great story for Wexford, isn't it?
1: Absolutely. And Blaise, I'm sure you, who always encourages people to step forward and alternate and change, what is your reaction to what we've just heard from Conor there?
3: Yeah, well, I know Conor well because Conor is a client of ours over the years, and there was quite a few actually on the night, past clients of ours. I think you're fourth generation.
1: Are you optimistic for the future, Blaise?
3: Yes.
1: Why?
3: There's always opportunities, and I think good people will always grab opportunities. There's lots of fantastic
1: people.
3: Where
1: are the opportunities at the moment? There's someone out there thinking, I'm going to come forward with my idea. Where is the potential in County Wexford at the moment?
3: I think probably not very big operators, but a series of smaller operators. You know, Connor's a good example of it here, where they've doubled their size in a matter of 4 or 5 years.
1: Yeah.
3: There's a lot of core good business in the place, and I think with a bit of help and a bit of organisation and a bit of encouragement, they can. No, scale is not for everybody.
1: So I'm going to ask all three of you now, when you look at businesses that are recognised this year, what gives you the greatest confidence for the future business in County Wexford? And as someone who's just achieved a prestigious award, Conor, I'll start with you first on that question.
0: There's plenty of opportunity out there still. I mean, you wouldn't know it if you picked up a newspaper or anything. You know, there's a lot of bad news everywhere you're reading, but there's plenty of potential. The population is continuously growing. Everybody needs services and products, so there's plenty of opportunity out there. It's just a case of being brave and making it work.
1: Your thoughts on that question as well, Blaise, please.
3: Yeah, I think it's down to kind of the individuals within the business and the leaders within the business. You know, if they... The question I'm often asked when I speak at business conferences and things like that, what is the most important ingredient in relation to business success? And my answer to that is clarity of purpose. P people that are clearer and clearer about what they want to achieve. They may not always have the means of doing it at that particular stage.
2: Yeah. I love that.
3: No problem.
2: That's so important, clarity of messaging and communication. Yeah. You might understand what your strategy

0: your purpose is. But if your teams don't understand it around you, you're going nowhere. So it's that clarity of message as Blaise so eloquently said, and the communication around
1: it. And your
0: it.
1: Thoughts, are we in a good place?
0: I think we are. Like Blaise, I'm an optimist as well, and I like to see the good in what we have in the county. I think there's so much good. Sure, I was on recently with you talking about Look to Wexford, the campaign we launched, and that's all about looking at what we do have, and there's so much what we do have, we might just sometimes forget about it.
1: Our thanks to Paula, our thanks to Blaise, and congratulations to Connor and the crew of Kelly's Bakery. Yes, I do as a child remember the Kelly's Bakery van pulling up outside the house with the bread, and there they are. They've doubled their workforce from 60 to 120. The next big awards night on the Wexford calendar is coming up on the 15th of June. As you've heard Julie mention on numerous occasions, the South East Radio Customer Service Awards are taking place. If you're looking for tickets, they're absolutely sold out, and the only way you can put your name down the list is on a standby list, but the awards themselves are completely sold out at the moment. Big, big night coming up on the 15th of June. We'll talk to you just after 11. We're going to head to Siobhan in the Southeast Radio newsroom.
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3: We asked you to unleash your creative spark to celebrate Crin Union Og on Saturday, June 6th, and you didn't disappoint. Here's just a few of amazing entries we received so far. A poem about horses by Casey. 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Strong and free, horses run where dreams can be. 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A fantastical story by five-year-old Fionn. A monster was trying to destroy the castle of cupcakes. The monster had 100 eyes, 100 legs and 100 horns. A brave knight from the castle charged at the monster, but the monster kicked back until the knight let the monsters eat some cupcakes, and then they became friends. 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You'll find free events throughout County Wexford at crinu.gov.ie.
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8: It's 11 o'clock. Good morning. I'm Siobhan Murphy. A Wexford woman has been named McDonald's Global Outstanding Crew Member of the Year, beating more than 100,000 employees worldwide to take the prestigious title. Lorraine Dowdall, who works at McDonald's in Drina, has been recognised for her dedication and customer service after almost 17 years with the company. Speaking to Alan Corcoran, Lorraine said she was shocked when she learned she had won the international award, describing it as just doing my job.
9: The owner, which is John Byrne, put forward people for it to go to the Irish one of it. And you could have maybe, I don't know, 100 restaurants in Ireland. And you go through an interview process and he has to write a script about you. And what he said about me was absolutely lovely. Now, I actually cried when I read it. And then you go through another process after. So I won the Irish one. I feel great, but at the same time, I just feel like I'm only doing my job.
8: 8 in 10 workers who are eligible for the new state-backed pension scheme don't think it'll provide enough money for retirement. A survey by Ask Acorn shows younger people are more likely to think the auto-enrolment scheme will provide enough income after they stop work. My Future Fund, which launched in January, contributes 3.5% of someone's salary to a retirement fund through a combination of employee, employer and government payments. Managing Director at Rockwell Financial Management, Robert Whelan, says paying even a small amount into a pension can help in the long run.
10: Auto-enrollment is starting off at a lower contribution rate, but it will evolve eventually to 12% between the employee and the employer. And we do have a case study from Australia who hit 30 years this year with their own version of auto-enrollment called superannuation. And the average 62-year-old in Australia today retires with a superannuation pot of about $300,000, which is about 200,000 euros. I'm not saying it's amazing, but it's something.
8: US President Donald Trump's confirmed a heated conversation between him and the Israeli leader did happen. Reports earlier in the week suggested he asked Benjamin Netanyahu if he was crazy before telling him he'd be in jail if it weren't for him, referencing the country's activity in Lebanon. Now, Israel and Lebanon have agreed a renewed ceasefire deal, but it's reliant on Hezbollah stopping their attacks across the region. Speaking on Pod Force One, President Trump said he works well with the Israeli Prime Minister.
11: At some point, there should be we got to stop this. We got to stop it. But I have a very good relationship. We've done well together. He always says, we could never have done it, but everybody knows that we could have never done it without the United States. But I've worked very well together. I like Bibi a lot, and I've worked very well with him.
8: Aid agency Troika is appealing for urgent support as it responds to an Ebola outbreak in the Democratic Republic of Congo. The outbreak involves the Bundibugyo strain of the virus, for which there's currently no vaccine or specific treatment available. Troika has staff and partner organisations working on the ground in the province where the outbreak centred and is urging people to donate to help contain the spread of the disease and support affected communities. Speaking on Morning Mix was the CEO of Troika, Sean Farrell.
12: It manifests, and I know this from having been in Sierra Leone during the Ebola outbreak there and managed the Troika response, it manifests itself in fever-like symptoms and then increases massively over a number of days. People get very, very sick and need hospitalisation and treatment. But what I would say about, and what the WHO stats show us on this particular strain of the Ebola virus, is that it kills about 50% of the people who get it. So it is to be taken really seriously because it's a really dangerous strain.
8: And Met Éireann has confirmed that Ireland experienced its hottest May on record, with temperatures more than 2 degrees Celsius above average during a late month heatwave driven by high pressure and a tropical air mass. Several stations across the country surpassed 30 degrees, with the previous May record broken at multiple locations before being reviewed as provisional national data. In County Wexford, Met Éireann recorded standout sunshine levels at Johnstown Castle, which saw 15.2 hours of bright sunshine on May 26, among the highest daily totals in the country. The month was also drier than average overall, though sunshine levels in the east were well above normal. For this and all your local stories and more, visit southeastradio.ie. It's 11:05.
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8: Blustery today with widespread showers merging into longer spells of rain at times. The showers will become less frequent through the late afternoon and evening. Highest temperatures 15 to 17 degrees.
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1: Still, people are contacting me about Lorraine Dowdall, who, as you heard Siobhan mention there, and as we spoke to her in the programme this morning, at the very top of it, from 100,000 employees in McDonald's all across Ireland and England, she got Employee of the Year. And yes, it will be podcast. There is already a notice of her success up on our South East Radio Facebook page and our website, and it has received huge response. So it's great that Wexford has someone really flying the flag for hospitality in this county, not just in this county but across the country and indeed all across Britain as well. Now, a brand new podcast series from Wexford County Council in partnership with South East Radio was launched this week. It's Back to Life, County Wexford Stories of Derelict Homes. It follows local people restoring vacant and derelict properties across the county, alongside expert advice and guidance from Wexford County Council on the grants, schemes and supports available to help bring these homes back to life. In episode 2, we hear from Amanda and Jerry O'Sullivan and the story behind their restoration journey of a very old home in Featherdown Sea. The first episode is already live on the South East Radio website and wherever you get your podcast, with the second new episode next Monday and further episodes released every week after that. It's compiled and produced by our Brona Gately.
16: This is my happy place, and it was for sale again. Mm-hmm. So I went home and just said to Jerry, that house is for sale again, because it had gone sale agreed. And he said, right, let's make an appointment to go and see it. So we went down that week to see it.
17: Mm-hmm. Amanda saw the house, I saw the work. Yeah. And I wasn't wrong.
16: I saw it finished. Every time I came in, I saw it finished.
17: I would not wish anybody to have to go through. I would never go through this twice. And the only thing that pushed me over the line was the fact that I knew I'd get 70 grand from the Irish government towards bringing this thing back into a living house. And other than that, it was a bulldozer job.
1: And there you have it, a little snapshot of Back to Life, County Wexford Stories of Derelict Homes, which will be available on South East Radio or wherever you get your podcast in association with Wexford County Council. Speaking of association with Wexford County Council, Relay for Life Wexford are going even greener for 2026 with a new sustainability initiative set to cut down on single-use waste at this year's event. I'm joined by Melrona O'Neill from Relay for Life for Wexford, and indeed I'm joined by the Environment Awareness Officer at Wexford County Council, Cliona Connolly. Good morning to you, Melrona.
18: Good morning. How are you doing, Alan?
1: Yeah, you can pop on a headset there and you'll be able to hear Cliona. Good morning to you, Cliona. How are you?
18: Good morning, Alan. Good morning, Melrona. I'm good, thank you.
1: Yeah, please stay with me because I just want to look at the whole area of Relay for Life. And people keep asking me, Melrona, how much has been raised down through the years? We were talking about it this morning. Oh. It's well over a million, isn't it?
18: Oh, absolutely. Yeah, we're hoping to kind of exceed maybe even the 2 million mark this year. So, really a phenomenal kind of event that is supported so much by local teams. And obviously, they're responsible for all that amazing fundraising.
1: Yeah, you want to add your weight to environment as well. What day is coming up? Is it tomorrow?
18: Yeah, so it's actually World Environment Day tomorrow. I hadn't realised that myself, to be honest.
1: Yeah.
18: But just keeping with the kind of initiative that we're trying to push forward. So we've always tried to be greener at Relay for Life, but obviously it's very difficult to be responsible for all of the people who are attending. And, you know, we've kind of always tried to encourage different things each year. But this year we're really putting a big push on it with the support of Wexford County Council.
1: And Cliona, before I get more information on Relay for Life and then bring you into the equation as to why you're getting involved, I know I'm putting on my news editor's hat, if tomorrow was World Environment Day, I know you'd like to get a message out there, and I'm sure Siobhan and News as well would like to get it on News as well tomorrow. What message would you like to get out for World Environment Day into this county, please, Cliona?
18: I suppose when we're talking about Relay and we're talking about reusable and talking about the circular economy, maybe try and do one thing for the environment. Maybe not take a disposable cup if you're going for a coffee. Sit in and enjoy your coffee in a china cup. And just also enjoy the environment and protect it, and use the bins where they're provided. If there's no bins, maybe take your rubbish home. And the weather is going to pick up, I think, a little bit for the weekend. So if you do go to the beach, we would encourage everybody to bring their rubbish home with them.
1: Great, that's the message. It's World Environment Day tomorrow, but we managed to get it out today and we'll spread the message again tomorrow. A Relay for Life, before we get onto this circular cup and the link in with the environment, Melrona, just where are we at in the build-up to this year's event? I know my beloved Fife Harriers are working on the main pitch, so that means you have to move it off the Harriers pitch this year. So I'm not quite sure if you'll transfer Larry O'Gorman into Wexford Wanderers Rugby Club, because I know Larry and Nicky and all the team there have been fantastic support for you from the Harriers. I'm biased, but I know the Harriers have been brilliant towards you, haven't they?
15: Oh my God, absolutely. We wouldn't be where we are today without their support. The location is perfect, and kindly Wexford Wanderers, as you mentioned, have opened up O'Driscoll Park, so still in the very same vicinity. I'm sure they may even share a similar air code. So for our participants, it's going to be very familiar, just a slight difference on the location. So really grateful for the Fife Harriers over the years.
1: And now O'Driscoll Park becomes the home for this year. And what are the indications about the number of groups so far?
15: Yeah, so we're really delighted. This is year 11 for us. And obviously, you know, with all of the different things that are happening in the economy, it is a difficult time for people, and people are busy with work. So we're absolutely delighted. We have 30 teams. We've nearly like 750 participants at least so far, still people signing up on a daily basis. And that isn't to kind of take away from the fact that people will just come up in their droves and support over the weekend. So we're very excited about the kind of
1: football. And it's a wonderful occasion. I know the candle ceremony, the candlebag ceremony, as darkness falls, is absolutely beautiful. And there's not a family in Ireland or Wexford hasn't been touched somewhere along the line by cancer. And really, it's all about empowerment, isn't it?
15: Absolutely.
1: Remembering and also being positive and thinking of the future.
15: Our survivors are the VIPs at our event, so we would really be celebrating their survivorship. We will be remembering those we've lost at any point, even if it is during the year. And
1: apart from the service that you offer from the funds that are raised, as you say, heading towards 2 million, there's also a lot of money goes into research, isn't there? But there's also support. People often ask, where does the money go? So where does the money go?
15: Yeah, so we support a lot of different initiatives via the Irish Cancer Society. So the night nursing service, which would be obviously giving people the opportunity to have their last time at home. The drivers, the drive to care program, so bringing people who don't have availability of a car to their chemotherapy appointments. The counselling service, so like if you or I had someone close to us and we just wanted to have a chat about it, that we could call a counselling helpline, then the Daffodil nurses would be available for people who may be undergoing that kind of cancer treatment, or maybe they've just had the news and they want to talk it through with a cancer nurse.
1: Yeah.
15: So those kind of services, as well as obviously, as you say, the research and the advocacy.
1: Right.
15: So, you know, initiatives like you know, trying to make it that cancer patients shouldn't have to pay the full parking fees when they're up at hospital appointments. So you can imagine
1: it makes real change in people's lives.
15: Yeah.
1: Now, I want to bring Cliona back in, but first of all, just remind me about the Circular Cup from the Relay for Life perspective.
15: Yeah.
1: Why have you decided to embrace this?
15: So I suppose, again, we've always really been keen on going green and being green at Relay, but it is difficult to do that as a solo mission, as a small committee, when we have thousands of people coming up. But one thing we noticed that last year with the return, you know, people are just a little bit more cued in to kind of being sensible how they manage their waste. And we have had a lot of funds raised from people collecting the bottles, which is a win-win, really, for everyone involved. So the Circular Cup just felt like a natural progression, that we could also bring it to stop all of those coffee cup waste and, you know, your kind of soft drinks that you would be using, things that aren't recyclable.
1: It seems, if you're looking for an assistant, you have one here in the studio with me at the moment, Cliona. She's really speaking the gospel of Cliona Connolly, isn't she? Because I know, I even go back to the events that we cover every Christmas, reuse and recycle, and other events as well. This must be music to your ears this morning, isn't it, Cliona?
19: Absolutely, and it was just brilliant that Relay for Life got in contact with us and wanted to green their festival. And I suppose it was brilliant that Circular Cups, as you know, was only launched back in November, and the cups have only been available since January, and actually Relay for Life will be the first group to use the circular cups in County Wexford, so I'm very excited about it. And it's fantastic that they're going to run with this, and they're just brilliant. I attended a Teams meeting recently and explained how the circular cups would work, and it's such a worthwhile cause.
1: How does it work then? How do you access the circular cups, and how will it work in connection with Relay for Life?
19: So circular cups are available to any voluntary group, any small festival. It's an initiative that's been run by the Southern Waste regional offices. So that's the local authorities. It's 10 local authorities right from Kerry to across to Wexford. So you can actually order the cups, or you can get more information about the cups on mywaste.ie.
1: Yeah.
19: And the cups are ordered. You pay for the transport and the washing of the cups. And the cups that come from, it's a local development company that were tendered to run the circular cups initiative from the region. And it's IRD Duhallow in Cork. So the cups come from there. They're delivered in boxes. So they'll be delivered to Relay for Life. Relay for Life will then use them. Visitors to Relay for Life will get their coffee in this reusable cup. When they're finished, they'll drop it back either on their way out on a table, or they'll drop it back to where they purchased their coffee or their tea drink or their hot chocolate. And then the cups are packed up dirty, so there's no washing involved for the volunteers on the day. And the cups are packed up then in crates, and they're collected then by a courier, and they're brought back to IRD Hallow. They're washed again, and they're available then for the next event. So it's really important, Alan, that we get the cups back, because these cups are going to be used numerous times across lots of festivals, lots of events across the region.
1: Yeah, thank you so much, Cliona. I have to wrap it there, because I'm going to move from Relay for Life into the Cannonball Run. But Melrona, I leave the final word to you. If people still want to become part of Relay for Life, where do they go?
15: Yeah, so relayforlifewexford.ie is our website. We're on across all the social media, so just get in touch with us directly by any of those channels. So thanks so much for your time this morning.
1: Not at all. I got to take a short commercial break. That was Melrona and Cliona working together, Wexford County Council and Relay for Life, and heading towards a €2 million mark. Quite incredible. We're going to talk about the Cannonball Run straight after this break.
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1: I was talking to Phil about this morning. Wexford is set to welcome 100 classic cars this weekend as Retro Cannonball makes its first overnight stop, featuring everything from vintage Jaguars to Ferrari. And who better to talk about it than Alan Ballon, a founder of Cannonball. Good morning to you, Alan. How are you?
4: Good, thank you. Good morning.
1: I'm really looking forward to this, Alan. We're talking about retro. I think Phil mentioned Porsche to me this morning. When we talk retro, talk to me about the cars. Make us all drool, please.
4: Very good. Well, it's our Retro Cannonball event, not to be mistaken by our supercar event, which is a bit later in the year. So this will feature close to 100 classic cars, cars from the 60s, 70s, 80s, 90s. Like you mentioned, classic Porsches. We've got a few lovely classic Ferraris, Lamborghinis, E-types, and some nice old classic Mercedes. So it's a big mix of cars. We have some people traveling over from the UK. We've one guy traveling from Canada to do it. And we're going to overnight in Wexford on the first night. Now, it's not like before where we used to have a big finish down on the quay front. This is a more low-key event. If you want to see the cars, we have a fuel stop in Gorey in Circle K on the M11 there at 3 o'clock, and that's where you get a chance to see all the cars.
1: Is that tomorrow?
4: That's tomorrow. Friday, the 5th at 3 p.m. in Circle K Gorey. And all the cars will be parked up there after getting fuel. And then we make our way into Wexford then for Friday night and Saturday morning to park Wexford. And we are on to Waterford. We have a lovely drive then over across the V and the Copper Coast.
1: So I'm trying to get a handle for listeners to this show in the County Wexford area, and we have listeners in Carnew, etc. as well. So good morning to our Wicklow listeners too. But if you want to see this wonderful retro cannonball in County Wexford, can you give me the actual route, please, and the times? You've already said stop off at Circle K in Gorey, 3:15, is that right? And then you hope to be here around about 5:15 in Wexford. So where else are you travelling through then, please, Alan?
4: We're going to be in Circle K Gorey at 3:15, and that's the best place to see the cars, really, because that's where they'll be all parked up and you get a chance to get up close to them. Then we're making our way into White's Hotel then on Friday night and leaving there on Saturday morning at 10:30. So they're the two locations where you get a chance to see the cars, basically.
1: Yeah, the event has raised over $2.7 million. Is that the main cannonball, or does it include this one as well, the retro?
4: 2.3 actually is the correct figure. Yeah, so that's what we've raised since we started in 2009. And that's a cumulative figure since 2009. And that's for multiple charities over the years, but that's from all our events. So, for instance, this will be our first fundraising event of 2026. Retro Cannonball is going to partner with Ronald McDonald House, and we will partner with them for a couple of years and with our main event as well. So that's a new facility.
1: I'm sorry for stopping you, Alan, but that is so coincidental because we just had McDonald's Employee of the Year in studio with us, and there's been huge reaction to her. Yeah, she's from Wexford. Lorraine, I don't know if you can link up. It'd be lovely to get her to come down and see the cars.
4: Absolutely,
1: because the one thing she has really championed on the programme this morning is Ronald McDonald House. So here's a link between Lorraine now and you, and I'm going to talk to my producer, Lucinda, to see can we arrange something there.
4: We'll give her a spin in one of the cars, definitely.
1: Yeah.
4: It's an amazing facility. I got a tour of it in January, and it's It's a house that will have 52 bedrooms, yeah. and they will house families who have children who are seriously ill. So it'll be a home away from home. It's only open to people from down the country. It will open when the children's hospital opens, but it's lovely. I mean, I've seen the inside of it. They have, like, you know, big areas for kitchens.
1: It's amazing.
4: Areas.
1: Whether it's karma or whatever you call it, it's just purely coincidental. And I haven't spoken about Ronald McDonald House for over a year. And here on the one programme, in the one day, within 2 hours, I find myself talking about it at the start of the show. And here am I talking to you about it now. And there's a chance for people. How do you actually raise... Is it from entries of the cars, or do you have donation buckets or something? How do you raise money?
4: Yeah, a combination of a few things. So, for instance, we will have donations made through bucket collections. Now, a lot of people will scan a QR code quicker than nearly have a loose change or a fiver. We have auctions on the night. We do a donation ourselves. So, out of a few, channels, like, say, for instance, the book collections, the QR codes, the auction, donations. Yeah. Retro will be a smaller event compared to our main event in September. So we would have, this will be our first kind of fundraising event of the year. And then the big one would be later on in September. We do a 4x4 at the end of the year, and that's always... there's a charitable angle for that, for maybe a smaller charity. But the main charity, our main partner, is going to be Ronald McDonald House, and we're excited to launch the event and a partnership with that charity. Only recently, actually, we're down in Kerry, and we launched it with the Fleming family. So they've been great to work with, and if anybody's interested in seeing the cards and could donate a few euro into the buckets, we'd really appreciate it.
1: Thank you so much, Alan. Safe travel to all those people involved. Great to talk to you, and good luck now with the event. And as you heard it said, it's coming to Wexford to White's Hotel, and it heads off on Saturday morning. Circle K, around about 3:15 in Gorey is where you'll see the cards. They'll be in Wexford around about 5:15. Going to take a short break. After that, I'm joined in the studio by Vincent Coster, who is a Wexford based photographer, and he's brought out a new book. Now, I believe he's originally from Bray, but I think this will capture the imagination of anyone who's into photography, because it looks at everyday life and candid moments.
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1: Yeah, there's a surge of interest in Gaelic games. 1,700 players from 112 teams. A record entry will be in Waterford this July for the World Games 2026. I'm going to link in with Robbie Corcoran, no relative, no relation, but has a surname in just a little while. He's the chairman of Middle East GAA. But right now I have in the studio with me Vincent Coster. Alone with Everybody is the new book from Wexford-based photographer Vincent. His work focuses on street photography and everyday life. Absolutely fascinating. It brings me back, I haven't mentioned the word in a while, to COVID times and all the various wonderful photography that got a snapshot of Wexford and beyond in that particular period. But yours is street photography and it's more up to date now, isn't it?
11: That's right, yeah, it is. I like to focus on life as it's happening just now. I did get into photography during COVID because, you know, when we're all at home and we weren't able to go out, and I was living in England at the time. So, you know, you're not able to go out and do anything. And I was looking at different videos and things on YouTube. And that's where I started getting the idea of just going out once we were able to go out and take
1: pictures. So where you're from, Bray, originally, is it just focused in the Wexford Town area or beyond?
11: I focus on Wexford Town, but I do, you know, I'll go out to different parts of Wexford County as well. And like I've do landscape photography as well. But that's a different project I'm working on for another time. But at the moment, it's mostly street photography around Wexford Town that I'll do.
1: And you were saying to me, and I think it's very important, we have all seen the sepia pictures of Wexford in years gone by all over the county.
11: Yeah.
1: And the changing face, because it can be a turbulent time in retail at the moment. We're losing shops, we're getting shops, and hopefully we'll see a huge surge of interest in getting into shops. But your snapshot is definitely going to be invaluable, because you're seeing change in face of Wexford, aren't you?
11: Yeah, absolutely. I remember, like, I lived in Wexford about 20 years ago, my wife and I did, and before we moved over to England. And when we moved back there in 24, just seeing the difference in the town between when we lived here first and when we came back, just shops that were there that were no longer there. And you kind of feel sad, because it is, a lot of things get lost over time, but with photography, when you look at it, I love looking at old photographs of the bullring and seeing, even from 1990, and you see things the way it used to look, and it just gives you a sense of nostalgia. And so I want to try and capture that, but also the people of Wexford are just fascinating as well. And
1: yeah, so this most recent book that we're talking about here today, Alone with Everybody, what a title. Where did you get? Where did you come up with that?
11: It's actually from a Charles Bukowski poem. He wrote about the sense of isolation in the 1960s. And I just thought, as I was walking around and taking photographs, you start to see the pattern of how so many people, and it just seemed to explode out of nowhere, where people are just on their mobile phones. And even when they're with their friends, they're just sitting together in a group and they're on the phone. So I thought, you know, this is something that needs to be recorded, because in the future, who knows what technology we'll use to communicate. But
1: yeah, I've seen the offerings from the book, and we'll get on to how people can get the book. But when you're shooting on the street, do you decide, or how do you decide where a moment is actually worth keeping or letting go?
11: Normally, you just sit and you watch. I don't particularly like to just pick on an individual when I'm taking a photograph. It's the whole thing. So the background, the way the light looks, that kind of adds to it. But then when you see people moving, and it's just, there's an interaction sometimes where people are moving and you don't even know that there's other people around them. They're just walking past each other, and it just looks like, to me, it looks like a painting. So I try to capture that. That's really what I'm leaning for.
1: Yeah, you've described moments, capturing moments when lives blend.
11: Yeah.
1: What do you mean by that?
11: Just that thing, people walking past each other, and I don't know, I get it. There's an Irish word and I can't remember it off the top of my head, but it's that sense of loneliness you feel when you see strangers, but it's kind of like a lamentation that you don't know who they are.
1: I wonder, can somebody solve the mystery of the Irish words you're trying to remember? I'm sure there's someone out there will have it, and text me or WhatsApp me, 0873 737 956. How much of your work is about Wexford specifically? You mentioned you do landscape photography, but right now I think you've already answered that question, haven't you?
11: Yeah, it's Wexford almost exclusively. Sometimes, if I go somewhere on holiday or a day trip or whatever, I'll always have a camera with me because there's always something that's happening that you want to, you know, capture in a photograph. But I just love Wexford town, and I think it's such, like, I remember coming here on holidays when I lived in Bray, and you see the skyline and all the other parts of it, and I just think I love this town, and I just want to capture it because it's such a beautiful place.
1: Is there a single image in Alone with Everybody that made you sort of rethink the whole project, or for you kind of captures the whole project?
11: There's one where there's a workman up by the library, and he's on his phone, and there's somebody walking past him on the phone, and I just think that's quite an interesting photograph for me, because you see here's a man at work, but he's on his phone and he's, you know, doing whatever, and there's a person walking past him, and they're oblivious to each other even being there, and they're even oblivious to me taking the photograph.
1: Yeah.
11: And I just think there was three of us standing there in that corner at that moment.
1: You're looking for impromptu photographs, aren't you?
11: That's, I mean,
1: more say even in wedding photography, you'll see photographers who just snap as it's going on.
11: Yes.
1: So do you have to get permission from people, or
11: No, like, you don't need to get permission to take a person's photograph. If I was to try and upload that for stock photography, or if I was to use that photograph in advertising or anything like that, I would need their permission to use it in that way commercially. But as an art project, it's okay.
1: Look, how can people access the book, Vincent?
11: The book is available now on Amazon, and you can just buy it there. It's €25, which is a bit dear, but like for some, but for other, a lot of other photography books are quite
1: expensive. It's a lot of work put in by you. And if someone looks through your book and only takes one idea from it, what would you wish that to be?
11: Just to look and see the people around you, because we're there's so many people there, and we're all, every day someone gets out of bed, it's a heroic thing, because we all have all these different struggles and pressures. So just seeing another human being and acknowledging that they're there is a wonderful thing, I think.
1: Well, listen, let's just sneak out of the studio and thank you for joining me this morning, and I wish you well with that. And it does bring back memories, but it's lovely to have a snapshot as we look down through all the decades with the changing face of this county of ours. Thanks, Vincent.
11: Thank you.
1: Good morning to you. That was Vincent there. Now I'm going to turn our attention to Gaelic Games, and tomorrow I'll be joined live from Cork by former Wexford senior hurling manager John Myler, who also managed Cork, by the way. It's a massive Munster weekend in sport, with the Munster final taking place, the Leinster final also taking place in hurling. But for those of you who like to know about the global impact of Gaelic Games, approximately 1,700 players from 112 teams, a record entry, will be in Waterford this July for the World Games 2026 across Gaelic football, hurling, ladies football, camogie and handball. And I'm joined by Robbie Corcoran, who is the chairperson of Middle East GAA. Good morning to Robbie. How are you?
12: Morning, Alan. How's things?
1: Where are you at this point in time?
12: Yeah, well, I'm in a little-known city called Rathalcaima. It's about an hour north of Dubai. I'm sure many of your listeners have heard of it, but been fairly much in the news, I suppose, over the last few months, because we sit on the edge of the Straits of Hormuz looking over the Arabian Gulf. But we're all good. We're still playing football in Ireland. That's the main thing, Alan.
1: And did you suffer any drones? And you say you're in the news. Has it been a traumatic time for you?
12: We saw plenty of it, but over February, March, yeah, we did. Actually, coincidentally, as we were playing the last round of our hurling league out here in Dubai, it was the day it started, and we were literally playing our senior hurling final, and the drones start going overhead. So it's a mix of reactions, fear and bewilderment, I would say. But we got it done anyway, and we got through it. So
1: did you play on the match, or did you stop when you saw the drone?
12: We finished it. Yeah, I just went to the final, and you have to finish it.
1: So you actually played on as the drones were flying over your head. My God.
12: Yeah, they were a bit in the distance. The venue is a bit outside of the city, but we played on. Yeah.
1: Who was playing who was a matter of interest in that final, Robbie?
12: That particular final was the Dubai Celts and Jumeirah Gael, so fair play to them, they finished it off.
1: It's absolutely amazing to know that there's 1,700 players from 112 teams. Where are they coming from, Robbie?
12: All over the world, really, Alan. I suppose maybe to give a little bit of a background on it, a lot of your GA listeners will be familiar, I suppose, with the structures in Ireland. You have your clubs and your 32 counties, which have 32 county boards. But a lot of people, I suppose, wouldn't be as aware that there's a further 14 county boards outside of the island of Ireland. Six or seven of them are in the UK. and there's a further seven dotted all over the world, and it's those seven more so that the World Games was created for. So you have Canada, New York, North America, Europe, Asia, Australasia, and ourselves here in the Middle East. And it's for players and teams from those units that the games was set up. But they're all over, really. There's in excess of 500 clubs off the island of Ireland now. So the games are growing hugely over the last few years, and this competition is to kind of highlight the growth of games overseas, really.
1: Yeah, I'm thinking of a dear friend who sadly is no longer with us and was a very good friend to me, a mentor, Seamus Howland, who's a former chair of GAA and Leinster GAA as well. Seamus was a huge advocate of broadening Gaelic games, and I think the last time I spoke to him about it, he had just come back from Argentina. I mean, have you got representatives from South America as well, or is it mostly Middle East and Britain, those areas? Coming.
12: No, it's all over. It's all over. Yeah, there's teams from, for last check of the list, there's teams from Argentina and Paraguay coming from South America.
1: Paraguay as well? Paraguay?
12: Yeah, a new club in Paraguay has been set up in the last couple of years.
1: And what do they gravitate towards? Is it more towards the Gaelic football or the hurling and camogie or what?
12: Generally, yeah. I mean, if you're trying to get people across from other sports, and I don't want to insult any of your Gaelic footballer listeners, Alan, but it is a little bit easier to pick up that game as opposed to hurling or camogie. We do see that. Now, you'll see if anybody gets a chance to go to Waterford, a lot of on the camogie side, actually, seems to be more popular than hurling. A lot of non-Irish-born people have picked up camogie. But predominantly, it will be football, yeah, both in the football and the LGFA side. They will gravitate towards those games. The competition itself, I suppose, it's important. It's divided into two categories.
1: Yeah.
12: You have what's called the open category, and that's basically for Irish-born people who are playing Gaelic games abroad, that they come together and form a team, be it a club team or, for all the world, a county team in their unit, and they'll play in a separate competition. That's actually the smaller competition. The bigger numbers are in the international, and this is exclusively for players not born in Ireland, basically.
1: And going back to the Felas that were held here in Wexford, New York used to be really strong in the hurling. So what countries have got strong hurling connections, do you think?
12: I'm going to put my Middle East hat on here. We'd probably be the strongest in the hurling side. Australia would also naturally have a very strong native-born hurling. If you're looking at players who are not from Ireland, it's North America and Europe. That's where the strongest players will be. It's got a lot of traction around France, Central Europe. A lot of clubs have sprung up there, kind of independent of Irish people, to be honest. And that's where the main growth areas would be in Ireland and camogie, really.
1: Yeah, well, look, we have a brand new sports program starting here at 4 to 7 on Sunday, presented by Aidan Delaney, and no doubt as it comes closer to it, Aidan will be in touch with you as well to highlight this. But for those who want to see this, it's taking place in SETU Arena. Is it in Waterford or Carlow? Where is it taking place? Waterford, isn't it? Waterford.
12: Waterford. It's all in Waterford. It's all in Waterford. Yeah. So starting on the 13th of July, the first 4 days, it runs to the 17th. The first 4 days will be the group games. Basically, they'll all take place in SETU over the 6 pitches there. The finals day then, so the teams will play their group games, quarterfinals, semifinals, and then the finals will be in Walsh Park on the Friday the 17th July. So encourage anybody to get down. It's all entries free all week. There's associated events as well, I suppose, Alan. There's an open and closing ceremony. The Uachtarons of the three associations will be there. You mentioned James Allen earlier, Uachtaran Tofa, Derek Kent will be there, who I have to say has been very supportive of the overseas units as well. And it's something very different, I would say. People who go to your normal club match at home, I'd encourage them to go down because it is different. There'll be a lot more noise and colour from the South American, European teams, and it's good to see.
1: It's great to talk to you, Robbie. I hope to get down there at some stage myself because I absolutely love going to see particularly hurling matches. And I say there's going to be a huge surge of interest in County Wexford. Listen, thank you for talking to us this morning. Stay safe. And as you say, things are quieter there at the moment. But I've often heard of Gaelic games being played in thunder and lightning and heavy storms, etc. But I've never heard of a final being taken place and concluded while drones were flying overhead. It's an amazing story, Robbie. Listen, thanks for talking to us this morning. Talk to you soon. Good morning to you now.
12: No problem. Thanks, Alan. Bye-bye. Thank you.
1: There you have it. As I said, the late Seamus Howland was a huge advocate of broadening Gaelic games, and now his dream has come true with the events taking place here. Our thoughts, thinking of him this morning. We're going to take a short break after that to round off today's edition of the show. Wexford Lions Club are offering a series of guided heritage tours in the wonderful historic area of Selskirk Abbey and Westgate Heritage Tower.
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1: Well, to round off today's edition of the show, and what's been a really positive day with so many incredible stories coming through, but next time I'm out in the Harriers Field and I'm watching the boys play, I'll think of the game in Dubai and the drones flying overhead and the match continued. It's an incredible story. And we're based in this county of ours with wonderful history, and I'm joined now by two members of the Lions. I've got with me Hilda Conway and Peter Hussey. Good morning to you, Hilda. How are you?
26: Good morning, Alan.
1: And good morning to Peter.
26: Your listeners,
1: morning,
26: and thank you for having us.
1: Right, it's great. We're also blessed with groups like Rotary, yourselves, the Sir Optimus, etc. So we're lucky to have you. And you're actually going to, for the summer, incorporate a bit of history. Peter, who wants to take it up first? It's Selsker Abbey, isn't it?
26: Yes.
1: And it's Westgate Heritage Tower. What is this all about, Peter?
27: Well, basically, in 2010, very briefly, Pat Collins, who was town clerk at the time, approached the Wexford Lions Club to see if they would consider taking the opening of it to the public on as a project.
1: Yeah.
27: So we all went up there one day, six or seven of us, and we looked at the desolation that was there at the time due to the whole place being totally overgrown, vandalised and so forth. And anyway, to cut a long story short, we took it on and we cleared the site, and eventually, with the help of one of our members, Monica Crofton, who of course is known to us all, local historian, she trained up about six or seven of us as guides. And since then, we reckon we have taken somewhere in the region of about 10,500 people through our little tour in Selsker.
1: Yeah.
27: And we did, up to this year, do it Monday to Saturday. We are now doing it every day at 11 o'clock at the Nicky Rackard statue. That's where we start.
1: So you start there?
27: We start there.
1: At what time?
27: At 11 o'clock every morning. Okay. And then we tell them a little bit about Nicky Rackard, right? Be hard to have been standing there and not to make any mention, right?
1: Do you think the statue of Nicky Rackard needs to be replenished, refurbished a bit? He looked a little bit weather-worn now the last time I saw it.
27: Yeah, well,
2: I think he looks all right.
1: I know he himself looks grand, but maybe it's just, I don't know whether it needs to.
27: I know the first time I did a tour from that point, I had a group of maybe 8 or 9 people around me, and I was explaining who Nicky Rackard was, because the people were from abroad and all sorts of parts of the place. And I said he was a superstar here in the 50s and so on. And a fellow at the back held his hand up and he said, "Excuse me," he said, "I'm from Kilkenny."
1: Yeah, yeah.

0: part of the history of it. I mean, you're big into the theatre and drama as well. I think there have been plays staged since Esquire, haven't there?
1: Yeah. Well, if not, Alan, there should be.
0: Yeah, there definitely was. I think there definitely was a staging of a play.
1: I think back years ago, I think there was. Actually, someone will remind me. Place.
0: Yeah. Murder in the Cathedral, was that staged there? I think it was. You're nodding your head.
2: Would have been, yeah. Well, certainly, and of course, if people see the mural there in Temperance Row, which relates directly to it, and you can't walk past that without explaining what it's about to people, and you tell them how what they're looking at on the wall is a scene from the play, right, by T.S. Eliot, that was done in the form of a Greek tragedy, and Greek tragedies always have choruses, and what you're looking at on that wall is actually the chorus from the play. And the connection, of course, is Henry II. It's the sort of visual or virtual, should I say, trial of him for the murder of Thomas à Becket, Archbishop of Canterbury. And he's alleged to have come to Wexford and done penance here.
0: There you are, Hilda. I knew I wasn't imagining things.
2: Yeah. But apparently he did penance in lots of places wherever he went. And so that's the connection between the mural and
0: the play
2: and the abbey
0: and the piece.
2: There's a slight mathematical issue about that, because we're told that the building started in 1190, right, and he came here in 1172, so the building hadn't been built at all.
0: Okay,
2: right.
0: Bit of a problem there.
1: So it wasn't after the murder.
0: But the play was definitely staged there.
2: It was.
0: Hilda, where do you think tours like this, you know, with the Lions, you're very active. What else are you up to at the moment?
1: We've just finished a holiday project out in Ballyvaloo, which is my project, my baby. We used to go to Trebolgan.
0: Yeah.
1: But since the Ukrainian people came, Trebolgan is not open anymore. So we bring a number of people out to Ballyvaloo. Not people who can't afford a holiday, it's people who need a holiday.
0: Okay.
1: And we have all kinds of things.
0: Are you constantly looking for new members?
1: Absolutely.
0: How do people get in touch with you?
1: On our Facebook, I would imagine. Mm-hmm. Any of us. My name is Hilda Conway. Peter Hussey.
2: Peter Hussey. Yes.
0: And your philosophy is what? What are you driven by? What is the main philosophy of Wexford
1: Lions? Of the Lions?
0: Yeah.
1: We serve. We serve our community. Like the holiday project, we serve these people. It's a community project. It's inclusive. We take people from rehab. It covers everything. Absolutely. Yeah. People that live on their own who have company for a full week. You know, that's what we do, you know. Yeah. And then the other projects that we do. The carers is another one, which is kind of in the same vein. We are all going over now to the hospital in a few weeks' time to paint it's the outpatient's room, isn't it, Peter?
2: Yep.
1: The outpatient's room for children. Because it was very drab. And we're going to paint it up with bright colours and whatever. And we did the childhood cancer. Childhood cancer is a very good one, Alan. We raise money for childhood cancer, but it stayed in Wexford in memory of a little girl, a teenager who passed away from cancer. And they have a room now for the teenagers in Wexford Hospital. And we were part of the foundation.
0: I wish you
1: for that.
0: Continued success with it. And I have to wrap it up because I've got to go to the newsroom. So, Peter, just remind people about the Selskirk Abbey and Westgate Heritage Tour again, please.
2: Yes, well, we would like to highlight the fact that each year, for the money that we charge, which is only €5, right, goes to a particular charity, right? And on this occasion, we have decided to do it to support the CERT bus. Now, as people will know, that's the minibus that goes to Waterford for radiotherapy patients, and particularly that in memory of one of our great guides whom we lost, Eamon Tierney, earlier in the year.
0: Yeah, I knew him well. Gentlemen, listen, thank you so much for joining me.
1: Thanks a million, Alan.
0: Back again tomorrow morning for another jam-packed edition of the Morning Mix. It being the first Friday of the month, we link in with the Traffic Corps of An Garda Síochána to look back on the startling statistics that emerged over the bank holiday weekend. From all the Morning Mix team, the programme produced by Lucinda Kelly, with Mary Ann Clancy on the telephones. John Slattery is here, deputising for Lee. Then Julie will be along with great music and chat throughout the course of the afternoon, followed by the King of Country, Tony Keogh. Have a lovely Thursday.
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5: When I was smaller, I would have been going to all the bingos as well.
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8: It's 12 o'clock. Good afternoon. I'm Siobhan Murphy. Aid agency Trocara is appealing for urgent support as it responds to an Ebola outbreak in the Democratic Republic of Congo. The outbreak involves the Bundibugyo strain of the virus, for which there is currently no vaccine or specific treatment available. Trocara has staff and partner organisations working on the ground in the Lituri province where the outbreak is centred. It's urging people to donate to help contain the spread of the disease and support affected communities. Speaking on Morning Mix, the CEO of Trocara, Sean Farrell, explained what the current strain looks like.
9: It manifests, and I know this from having been in Sierra Leone during the Ebola outbreak there and managed the Trocara response, it manifests itself in fever-like symptoms. And then that increases massively over a number of days. People get very, very sick and need hospitalization and treatment. But what I would say about and what the WHO stats show us on this particular strain of the Ebola virus is that it kills about 50% of the people who get it. So it is to be taken really seriously because it's a really dangerous strain.
8: Younger workers are more likely to believe the government's auto-enrolment pension scheme will provide enough income for their retirement. A survey by Ask Acorn found 8 in 10 workers who are eligible for the new state-backed pension fund don't think it'll give them enough money to cover their expenses in later life. In the first 3 years, my future fund sees 3.5% of someone's salary invested into a retirement fund through a combination of employee, employer and government payments. Managing Director at Rockwell Financial Management, Robert Whelan, says older workers would likely need to contribute a higher proportion of their income.
10: What it was trying to do is to kickstart pension contributions for the 850,000 people in Ireland who were in employment but not paying a pension. So far, I just checked it this morning, they've captured just under 770,000 people are being brought into the auto-enrolment scheme. It was never designed to be this golden pot. But as someone who's been dealing with people, believe you me, anything at retirement is better than nothing.
8: Hezbollah says it's rejected an agreement for an Israel-Lebanon ceasefire. The deal announced by the White House depended on the Iran-backed militia group stopping its attacks on Israel. Sky's Adam Parsons in Jerusalem, and he says the talks in Washington didn't involve Hezbollah.
11: I don't think it was a huge surprise, to be frank, that the Hezbollah came out and have rejected this on the on a number of bases, saying that any agreement has to be predicated on the withdrawal of Israeli forces and also on the return of displaced people, on reconstruction.
8: Met Aaron has confirmed that Ireland experienced its hottest May on record, with temperatures more than 2 degrees Celsius above average during a late month heatwave driven by high pressure. Several stations across the country surpassed 30 degrees, with the previous May record broken at multiple locations. In County Wexford, Met Aaron recorded standout sunshine levels at Johnstown Castle, which saw 15.2 hours of bright sunshine on May 26, among the highest daily totals in the country. The UN says Ireland's a cautionary tale for AI growth, with data centres using 21% of its electricity supply. The country is significantly out of proportion compared to global AI hubs like the US and China, which use only 4 and 1% respectively. Friends of the Earth Ireland believe the pressure on electricity infrastructure could be slowing down renewable energy progress. Rossi Leonard, data centre campaign lead at FOE Ireland, said it's Irish consumer paying for it.
12: So over the last 10 years, cumulatively, Irish households paid over €750 million extra on their bills due to data centres. And that figure, if we look forward to the next 10 years, that's set to rise to up to €1.6 billion. So, data centres are having an impact.
8: And a Wexford woman has been named McDonald's Global Outstanding Crew Member of the Year, beating more than 100,000 employees. Lorraine Dowdall, who works at McDonald's in Drina here in Wexford, has been recognised for her dedication and customer service after almost 17 years with the company. Speaking to Alan Corcoran, Lorraine said she was shocked when she learned she'd won the international award, saying she was just doing her job.
13: The owner, which is John Byrne, put forward people for it to go to the Irish one of it. And you could have maybe, 100 restaurants in Ireland. And you go through an interview process and he has to write a script about you. And what he said about me was absolutely lovely. Now, I actually cried when I read it. And then you go through another process after. So I won the Irish one. I feel great, but at the same time, I just feel like I'm only doing my job.
8: For all your local stories and more, visit southeastradio.ie. It's 6 minutes past 12.

0: Southeast Radio. It's Thursday, the 4th of June. Good afternoon to you. Thanks to Alan Cochran for the morning mix and to Siobhan for the news. Lee is away all this week. So you're stuck with me, John Slattery. I'm looking after things for him. Lunchtime with Lee with John. We kicked off today with Adele rolling in the deep, and that is Olivia Rodrigo and Drop Dead. My young ladies, my three daughters' favourite song at the moment. I'm here till 3 today, and we've more vouchers to give away. I'll tell you more about that shortly. And on the way, we've got music from J-Lo and Bon Jovi, so stay with us.
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0: Southeast Radio. It's just coming up to 26 minutes after 12 o'clock. Jennifer Lopez waiting for tonight. And before that, we had John Bon Jovi and Wanted Dead or Alive. All I remember from that is long hair and ripped jeans. And I had long hair and ripped jeans at that stage too. That's a long time ago now. Now, I would love to hear from you today. 087-3737-956. Text or WhatsApp us and tell us what you're up to today. Would love to hear from you. Just some information now. The shortlist is now live. 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Tickets are now sold out for the Spectacular Gala Awards night at the Riverside Park Hotel in Escorty this June. 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And another thing in the plug guide, we have the Jumbo Breakfast Show this morning. Their secret sound is heading towards €1,260. So if you want to be in with a chance for that, listen to the guys every morning, Monday to Friday, here on Southeast Radio. On the way, we dip into the archives a bit. I've got a bit of Dirty Dancing lined up for you. Plus, we've got something from the Commitments movie.
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I've had the time of my life, especially for Lynn Cheeseman, who's listening in the Talbot Hotel today.

0: Oh, Southeast Radio with the Commitments soundtrack and Mustang Sally. Would you believe Andrew Strong was only 16 when he starred in that movie? Played the lead singer of the band Deco Cuff. Definitely one of Roddy Dorr's best books. Super movie. Famous faces, by the way, that were in the movie. Glenn Hansard, Maria Doyle Kennedy, and even Andrea Corr from The Corrs. That brings it back. 1991 was the actual year. All right, now time for our competition today. You need to guess the voice to win the voucher for the Ash Tree Pub in Ballywilliam, who are celebrating their newly refurbished kitchen and brand new summer menu. So what you need to do is tell me who this is.
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0: 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Niall Horan is speaking to somebody. Can you tell me who the other person is on that? Want another guess? 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

0: absolutely amazing. Def Leppard from their album Hysteria, which was a massive hit for them. That is Animal. And before that, we had something from Snow Patrol and Chasing Cars. Love that track by Def Leppard. I know Siobhan, who's in the newsroom here as well, is a massive fan, apparently. And Bon Jovi. I wouldn't have put you a Bon Jovi fan, I have to say. Anyway, it's coming up to 1 o'clock here in Southeast Radio. We've got plenty more coming in the next hour, including a voucher for the Ash Tree Pub in our competition. I'll tell you more about that in the next few minutes. But first, we've got news coming up at 1.
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8: It's 1 o'clock. Good afternoon. I'm Siobhan Murphy. A major humanitarian warning's been issued over a new Ebola outbreak in the Eastern Democratic Republic of Congo, where a highly dangerous strain with no approved vaccine is spreading in a conflict-hit region. Aid agency Trocara says its teams are on the ground in the affected province of Lituri, working alongside local partners to contain the outbreak through quarantine prevention measures and emergency health support. The organisation says that the situation's been made more difficult by ongoing armed conflict. Troker is appealing for urgent public support to help fund its response and protect vulnerable communities as efforts continue to stop the spread of the disease. Speaking on Morning Mix was the CEO of the charity, Sean Farrell, who said prevention is now key in stopping its spread.
9: No, there is no cure for this virus. For us and for our team, it is about prevention. What we are doing is making sure that our protocols are in place around our own team, the local organisations we work with, and making sure that they can protect themselves and their families, even while we respond to this, because I think we've seen treatment catching up, which is great, over the last couple of weeks. I think the key thing on stopping Ebola is, if you identify a case, how quickly can you quarantine that household and how quickly can you isolate that?
8: A national rollout of body cameras for Gardaí is set to begin soon, and Garda Síochána has launched a public procurement process and is preparing to spend €150 million on the devices over the next 15 years. The contract covers the cameras themselves, charging stations, secure hosting capabilities, training materials, maintenance and software integration with existing systems. Niall Hodgkins, Garda Representative Association President, says the body cams increase Garda accountability.
10: Matters can escalate too, and what the camera then does, it captures the exact temperature of the event that the member is then dealing with. So subsequent then to the entire interaction, whether it escalates or de-escalates, what we have then is sort of an enhanced accountability of our members' actions, which we have always said have always been professional.
8: Hezbollah says it's rejected an agreement for an Israel-Lebanon ceasefire. The deal announced by the White House depended on the Iran-backed militia group stopping its attacks on Israel. Sky's Adam Parsons is in Jerusalem and says the talks in Washington didn't involve Hezbollah.
11: I don't think it was a huge surprise, to be frank, that the Hezbollah came out and have rejected this on the on a number of bases, saying that any agreement has to be predicated on the withdrawal of Israeli forces and also on the return of displaced people, on reconstruction.
8: The trial of the former DUP leader on historic sexual assault charges is resuming at Newry Crown Court this morning. Geoffrey Donaldson has pleaded not guilty to 18 charges, while his wife Eleanor denies 5 charges and is facing a trial of facts. A new witness is set to take the stand today after the trial heard in recent days from 2 women who've made the allegations of abuse. Reporter Emily Keegan says one of those, known as Complainant B, was cross-examined yesterday about why she maintained contact with Mr. Donaldson many years after the alleged offences.
12: She said she was trying not to be a victim anymore when she was continuing to contact him in later years, and she wanted to show that she had made a life for herself, but she ultimately said she doesn't know why she contacted him, but she did, and that none of it changes what happened when she was younger.
8: Met Aaron's confirmed that Ireland experienced its hottest May on record, with temperatures more than 2 degrees Celsius above average during a late month heatwave driven by high pressure. Several stations across the country surpassed 30 degrees Celsius, with the previous May record broken at multiple locations before being reviewed as provisional national data. In County Wexford, Met Aaron recorded standout sunshine levels at Johnstown Castle, which saw 15.2 hours of bright sunshine on May the 26th. The month was also drier than average overall, though sunshine levels in the east were well above normal. A Wexford woman's been reflecting on an extraordinary career milestone after being named an international award winner at McDonald's, describing the recognition as just doing my job. Speaking during her 60th birthday week, Lorraine Dowdall recalled a career built on customer service, teamwork and community spirit, saying the real reward has been the relationships formed over the decades. She also highlighted the importance of family support during a personal medical journey, paying tribute to the care and comfort provided through Ronald McDonald House Charities, which she says gave her family a vital home away from home during a difficult time.
13: I am passionate about Ronald McDonald House now, because I stayed there with my son for a while because he had a rare condition called CGD and he needed a bone marrow transplant. So I had to stay there, and you stay in a room that Ronald McDonald gave you, right? And you go into the where you're going to eat, and you think you're all alone, but you're not all alone. And this is what I'm trying to get across to people. You're not alone. And you sit and you talk to other people with different conditions. Their kids are there. And
8: Feathered Oran Eli is appealing for new volunteers to help save lives at sea. The lifeboat station's hosting a recruitment evening this Friday, June 5th at 7 p.m. The station, which operates an inshore lifeboat on Huck Peninsula, is celebrating its 30th anniversary this year, and they say volunteers remain at the heart of its life-saving work. Nadia Blanchfield is the lifeboat press officer at Feathered. She told South East Radio News that they always need more volunteers to come forward.
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8: Blustery today with sunshine and showers. The showers will become less frequent through the late afternoon and evening. Highs temperatures 14 to 17 degrees.
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8: In rugby, Irish rugby legend Fergus Slattery has died at the age of 77. His club, Blackrock College, announced this morning. The former flanker earned 61 caps for Ireland, winning the Five Nations Championship in 1974, as well as the Triple Crowns in 1982 and 1985. In golf, Rory McIlroy is in the field for day one of the Memorial Tournament at Muirfield later. It's the third event he's played since retaining the Masters title back in April. It's a 25 past three start for McIlroy. Shane Lowry gets his opening round underway at 2:30. In soccer, Northern Ireland are in action this evening in an international friendly against Guinea. They will travel to Cadiz in Spain for the first of two friendlies this international window. Their second match will be against France. Kickoff this evening is at 5 p.m. In tennis, a first ever Grand Slam final spots on the line for the four players in today's French Open women's semi-finals. World number 114, Maja Kawalska, is up against 25th seed Diana Schneider at Roland Garros. That follows the meeting of Ukraine's Marta Kostyuk and Mira Andreeva of Russia. And in racing, there is a 7-race card at Leopardstown this evening. The first goes to post at 5:30. That's your news and sport on Southeast Radio. Southeast Radio has been informed of the following bereavements. Mahan of Screen. Grace Mahan, Ballybeg Screen, age 10. Beloved daughter of Dave and Cara, sister of Noah. Reposing at her home in Ballybeg Screen today, Thursday from 4 to 7 p.m. Funeral arriving to St. Cyprian's Church Screen on Friday for funeral mass at 11 a.m. followed by celebration of life and cremation service at 1:30 p.m. in Macken's Funeral Home, Distillery Road. A celebration of Grace's life in vivid colour, so no black clothes, please. No flowers, donations if desired to Wexford SPCA to reflect Grace's love of animals. Murphy of Enniscorthy. Carmel Murphy ní Costello, Donna Nor Enniscorthy. Beloved wife of the late Edward Ned, mother of Lawrence Raymond Eamon and the late Jared, sister of Veronica. Reposing in Brown's Funeral Home, Enniscorthy, today, Thursday, from 5 until 7 p.m. Removal from Brown's Funeral Home on Friday at 12:30 p.m. to the Church of the Assumption Bree, arriving for funeral mass at 1 p.m. Burial afterwards in the new cemetery Bree. Hughes of Kilmockridge. Pat Hughes, Knockadoc, Kilmockridge, and formerly Mangan, Kalena Gorey. Beloved husband of Anne, father of Paddy. Brother of Joe and the late Rita, Bride, May, Eileen, Josie, Patty, Kit, Jim, Peter and Anne. Reposing in Hamill's Funeral Home, Kilmockridge Village today, Thursday from 5 p.m, concluding with prayers at 7 p.m. Removal from his home on Friday at 10:30 a.m. to Our Lady Star of the Sea Church, Ballygarrett, arriving for funeral mass at 11 a.m, followed by burial afterwards in the adjoining cemetery. House private, please. Southeast Radio extends sympathy to the bereaved.

0: Southeast Radio Thursday afternoon with me, John Slattery, filling in for Lee. We're into our second hour, kicking off with Phil Collins, You Can't Hurry Love from 1982. And that there is Take That and You're a Superstar. Our competition this week is a voucher for the Ash Tree Pub in Ballywilliam, who are celebrating their newly refurbished kitchen and brand new summer menu. I'm quite surprised a lot of people have actually gotten this question correct, because I thought it was quite a difficult one. I want you to answer this. Tell me who Niall Horan is speaking to in this particular clip.
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0: It's not that hard. It's really not that hard. You can text us or WhatsApp us on 087 37 37 956. That's 087 37 37 956. Just coming up to 18 minutes after 1 o'clock. And now we've got a song on the way that has been covered by Doris Day, Perry Como, Andy Williams, Bob Dylan, and probably the most famous person that covered it is Elvis Presley from the 1961 movie Hawaii. This is UB40's version of I Can't Help Falling in Love.

0: 25 past one on this Thursday. Southeast Radio's who you're listening to. Hope you're doing well today. Weather isn't too bad here in Wexford. Just looking out the window here. Yeah, it's not too bad actually outside. Hopefully it'll keep improving. Got plenty more music on the way, so make sure you stay with us. You've got an absolute massive hit from the early 90s from Snap. You may remember Rhythm is a Dancer. That's on the way next.
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0: Mars with Grenade, Just the Way You Are from Milky, the David Guetta remix, and Snap Rhythm as a Dancer kicked all that off. It's 19 minutes to 2 o'clock. Got some more great music on the way, something from Tapao. Before that, I just want to say hello to Derek and to Ben, who are working really hard today. Ben is in the UK and Derek is actually in Dublin. Well, they're working together thanks to technology. Got Tapao for both of those boys coming up next.
1: Olives, flatbread and hummus have replaced cocktail sausages, crisps and potato salad as people's favourite piggy bits for summer dinners. Mediterranean flavours are taking over, with people saying they now prefer halloumi over cheddar cheese. A survey of 2,000 people also found in June hot evening meals are replacing the piggy bits at least three times a week.
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1: 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That's dancing this Sunday at the Ashdown Park Hotel, with Michael English and his band and Jake Coffey.
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0: Southeast Radio, Tapao, China in Your Hands, James Morrison and Nelly Furtado, Broken Strings. And that there is Joe Jackson stepping out. Our competition this week is for a voucher for the Ash Tree Pub in Ballywilliam. We'll give you one more chance before the top of the hour to figure out who it is. Who is Niall Horan speaking to in this?
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0: 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I shall tell you the answer in the next hour. But coming up next, it's the news at 2 o'clock with Lucinda.
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2: It's 2 o'clock. Good afternoon. I'm Lucinda Kelly. The Taoiseach says he abhors drink driving and is awaiting the outcome of a Garda investigation involving North Wexford Fianna Fáil TD Malcolm Byrne. Deputy Byrne was arrested on suspicion of drink driving after failing a breath test at a Garda checkpoint in Dublin city centre last Thursday morning. The incident is the latest involving a Fianna Fáil representative under Micheál Martin's leadership. He says drink driving is a serious offence and due process must take its course.
3: I think it's broader than any one particular party would respect. I abhor drink driving. That's a very serious issue. And obviously we have to await developments and the Gardaí are pursuing that matter.
2: A major humanitarian warning has been issued over a new Ebola outbreak in the Eastern Democratic Republic of Congo, where a highly dangerous strain with no approved vaccine is spreading in a conflict-hit region. Aid agency Trocara says its teams are on the ground in the affected province of Ituri, working alongside local partners to contain the outbreak through quarantine, prevention measures and emergency health support. The organisation says the situation is being made more difficult by ongoing armed conflict and displacement in the region, with health services already under severe pressure. Trocara is appealing for urgent public support to help fund its response and protect vulnerable communities as efforts continue to stop the spread of the disease. Speaking on Morning Mix, CEO of the charity, Sean Farrell, said prevention is now key to stopping the spread.
4: No, there is no cure for this virus. They really, for us and for our team, it is about prevention. What we are doing is making sure that our protocols are in place around our own team, the local organisations we work with, and making sure that they can protect themselves and their families even while we respond to this. Because yeah. I think we've seen treatment catching up, which is great, over the last couple of weeks. I think the key thing on stopping Ebola is if you identify a case, how quickly can you quarantine that household and how quickly can you isolate that?
2: A guide who's been missing on Mount Everest for nearly a week has been rescued while crawling back to his base camp. Dawa Sherpa's family had started funeral rituals before he was found heading down the mountain this morning. The 52-year-old has been flown to a hospital in Nepal's capital Kathmandu for treatment. A national rollout of body cameras for Gardaí is set to begin soon. An Garda Síochána has launched a public procurement process and is preparing to spend €150 million on the devices over the next 15 years. The contract covers the cameras themselves, charging stations, secure hosting capabilities, training materials, maintenance and software integration with existing systems. Niall Hodgkins, Garda Representative Association President, says the body cams increase Garda accountability.
5: Matters can escalate too. And what the camera then does, it captures the exact temperature of the event that the member is then dealing with. So subsequent then to the entire interaction, whether it escalates or de-escalates, what we have then is sort of an enhanced accountability of our members' actions, which we have always said have always been professional.
2: Young people are calling for AI chatbots to be prohibited from providing health advice. That's according to a report launched by the National Youth Council today, which includes recommendations made by a jury of young people aged 12 to 22. They call for an AI chatbot to display safety warnings to remind users it is not a real person. CEO of the National Youth Council, Mick Farran, says an AI literacy campaign is needed.
6: Distinct from what we hear a lot about young people being digital natives, one of the asks really has been that young people aren't left alone on their own to figure out this new and emerging world. We are calling on a public education campaign really to focus on young people and indeed those who work with them to consider things like how algorithms might shape what we're seeing, to responsible use of AI.
2: And a Wexford woman has been reflecting on an extraordinary career milestone after being named an international award winner at McDonald's, describing the recognition as just doing my job. Speaking during her 60th birthday week, Lorraine Dowdall has recalled a career built on customer service, teamwork and community spirit, saying the real reward has been the relationships formed over decades. She also highlighted the importance of family support during a personal medical journey, paying tribute to the care and comfort provided through Ronald McDonald House Charities, which she says gave her family a vital home away from home during a difficult time.
7: I am passionate about Ronald McDonald House now because I stayed there with my son for a while because he had a rare condition called CGD and he needed bone marrow transplant. So I had to stay there, and you stay in a room that Ronald McDonald give you, right? And you go into the where you're going to eat and you think you're all alone, but you're not all alone. And this is what I'm trying to get across to people. You're not alone, and you sit and you talk to other people with different conditions. Their kids are there. And
2: for all your local stories and more, visit southeastradio.ie. It's 5 minutes past two.
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2: Blustery today with showers becoming less frequent through the late afternoon and evening. Highest temperatures of 14 to 17 degrees.
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0: Breakfast.
1: That is the name of the song from Lewis Capaldi. And before that, and kicking off this hour, was Aslan's Crazy World. Now, our competition I've been running this week for a voucher for the Ash Tree Pub in Ballywilliam, who are celebrating their newly refurbished kitchen and brand new summer menu. We have picked a winner for that, but you've got to tell us, who is this in this particular clip? Who is Niall Horan speaking to?
2: From Cork.
3: Clonakilty.
4: Thank you.
1: So who was that? We had a lot of different types of answers, but the winner for the competition for today is Beth Clooney in Clonroach. Congratulations, Beth. You did get right. You said it was Gordon Ramsay, and here's actually the full chat. It's about 50 seconds.
4: English breakfast.
3: Irish breakfast.
1: It's all about English-Irish breakfast.
3: Not too many differences, but enough.
4: Yeah, but we have, like, scones, sort of potato scones.
3: Yeah, yeah.
4: You have potato cakes.
3: Yeah.
4: But the sausages, there's a big issue with sausages.
3: In this country, there's a lot of seasoning in the sausages.
4: Right. Gotcha.
3: Ours are a bit more, you're looking at them, you're saying, are they even sausages?
4: No, that's the white pudding.
3: And it's a seasoning I can't get my head around.
4: Right.
3: Since I moved to this country, it's something that I've always latched onto. Irish tea bags. Or Clonakilty sausages from Cork.
1: You just can't say it, Clonakilty sausages. And the big question there was, which is better, Irish or English breakfasts? Let us know what you think. You can text us, of course, as always. We've got plenty more music on the way in the next after the break. Ultra Nate's on the way, along with Alex Warren.
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0: Southeast Radio, Alex Warren and Fever Dream, and before that we had Ultranate and Free. It is just coming up to 25 minutes past two in Southeast Radio. John Slattery in for Lee all this week, and enjoying every moment, I have to say. We've got some more great music on the way, some great Irish music from Glenn Hansard and from Dermot Kennedy coming up next.
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24 minutes to 3 o'clock in Southeast Radio on this Thursday. That is Dermot Kennedy and Funeral. Absolute classic, classic Irish song. Do love playing the Irish music here on Southeast Radio. And this is another fabulous song. A 2008 Oscar winner. This is Fallin' Slowly on Southeast Radio.

0: Southeast Radio, Coldplay, A Sky Full of Stars. 16 minutes to 3 o'clock. John Slattery in for Lee all this week. Hope you're enjoying the program. I am. Just getting used to everything in here. Before that, we had a great one from Glenn Hansard and Markita Erdlova. It won them an Academy Award for Best Original Song in the 2008 Academy Awards. I cannot believe it's that long ago. I'll play that especially for Bo, Edie and Blaze that are listening in today. And if you do want to say hello to somebody, please do. 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That's 087-37-37-956.
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0: Southeast Radio, that takes me back. Leg Warmers Galore. Fame from Irene Carr, and before that, the Lighthouse Family. And Hi. That's it for me, John Stanley, for today. Hope you enjoyed the show. Congratulations to our competition winner, Beth Cloney from Clonroach. Won herself a voucher to the Ash Tree Pub in Valley William. We have another voucher to give away tomorrow. And tomorrow, of course, is Friday, which means the weekend is here. Yay! Thanks so much for listening for today, and the wonderful Julie McCracken's on the way with Feel Good Friday till 6, followed by Country and Irish with Tony Kia. For me, John Stoddy, have a great evening. I'll leave you with Lucinda, who's on the way next with the news.
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7: 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Throw-in is at 2 p.m. Brought to you in association with Nolan Stone Ardcavan, Memorial Specialists. More info at nolanstoneardcavan.ie.
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9: It's 3 o'clock. Good afternoon. I'm Lucinda Kelly. The Taoiseach says he abhors drink driving and is awaiting the outcome of a Garda investigation involving North Wexford Fianna Fáil TD Malcolm Byrne. Deputy Byrne was arrested on suspicion of drink driving after failing a breath test at a

0: Garda checkpoint in Dublin city centre last Thursday morning. The incident is the latest involving a Fianna Fáil representative under Micheál Martin's leadership. He says drink driving is a serious offence and due process must take its course.
1: I think it's broader than any one particular party would respect. I abhor drink driving. It's a very serious issue. And obviously we have to await developments and the Gardaí are pursuing that matter.
0: A humanitarian crisis is unfolding in the Eastern Democratic Republic of Congo, where a new Ebola outbreak is causing growing concern among aid agencies. Trocar says its teams are working on the ground in Ituri province alongside local partners to help contain the virus through community education, quarantine measures and emergency healthcare support. The charity warns that ongoing conflict and displacement are making the response more challenging, with already stretched health services facing further pressure. Trocar is appealing for public support to help fund its emergency response and protect vulnerable communities from the spread of the disease. Speaking on Morning Mix, CEO Sean Farrell said early intervention and prevention efforts will be critical in preventing the outbreak from escalating further.
2: No, there is no cure for this virus. For us and for our team, it is about prevention. What we are doing is making sure that our protocols are in place around our own team, the local organisations we work with, and making sure that they can protect themselves and their families even while we respond to this. Because yeah. I think we've seen treatment catching up, which is great, over the last couple of weeks. I think the key thing on stopping Ebola is if you identify a case, how quickly can you quarantine that household and how quickly can you isolate that?
0: The Taoiseach says a big step towards making childcare affordable for families can be taken in October's budget. Simon Harris says childcare, energy costs and income tax cuts will be the big focus in his first budget as Finance Minister. New figures show the Irish economy grew by 4.25% in the first quarter of the year, with new tax data expected later this afternoon. Taoiseach Simon Harris says the upcoming budget needs to be about bold decisions.
3: I do think we also have to challenge ourselves. Politics can't become deductive, where it's just about what about money on this, what about money on that. It also has to be about some structural changes. So childcare, can we actually permanently build a childcare system that's affordable and accessible? And can we make a big step towards that in the budget? I hope and think we can. And then on things like energy, is there more that we can do to help people transition away from fossil fuels? We saw an example in the scrappage scheme yesterday as one such step that could be taken.
0: A guide who's been missing on Mount Everest for nearly a week has been rescued while crawling back to his base camp. Dawa Shepherd's family had started funeral rituals before he was found heading down the mountain this morning. The 52-year-old has been flown to a hospital in Nepal's capital, Kathmandu, for treatment. Facial recognition will be implemented in the rollout of Garda body cameras. Over the next 15 years, $150 million is to be spent on expanding the devices to stations across the country. Along with the cameras themselves, there will be a new digital evidence management network to process and log footage for further court cases if needed. President of the Garda Representative Association, Niall Hodgkins, says facial recognition will only be utilised in serious cases.
4: Yes, there'll be a retrospective analysis element of facial recognition. So when the evidence collector, which is the investigator or the guard, collects the evidence, what we're specifically referring to there now is the biometric data. There will be seriously strict controls over that. And first of all, it will only be used in cases of serious crime or indeed attacks against state security.
0: And Crinoon and Óg returns to Wexford this weekend with a wide range of free creative events taking place across the county for children and young people. The National Day of Creativity is aimed at those aged from birth to 18 years and offers opportunities to explore everything from art and music to performance and storytelling. Organisers say the initiative is particularly important for young people who may not otherwise have access to creative activities, with participation helping to support confidence, well-being and self-expression. Speaking on Morning Mix, Anne-Marie Laffin from Wexford County Council said by giving children the chance to engage in creative experiences, you never know where it will end.
5: It's like anything. When you give young people an opportunity to try something, you just don't know where it's going to end. You know, they could end up just enjoying the day and having fun, and it could be a hobby, but it could lead them into a creative path in their lives. They could become artists.
0: For all your local stories and more, visit southeastradio.ie. It's 5 minutes past three.
6: Sean Ibla the Vosca Down. 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
0: Showers will become less frequent this afternoon and evening, with highest temperatures of 14 to 17 degrees.
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0: And to begin with rugby, Irish rugby legend Fergus Slattery has died at the age of 77. The flanker earned 61 caps for Ireland, winning the Five Nations Championships in 1974, as well as Triple Crowns in 1982 and 1985. In Gaelic games, Monaghan footballer Bobby McCall is set to miss the rest of the season with a knee injury. McCall ruptured his cruciate ligament in last weekend's loss to Mayo in the All-Ireland Senior Football Championships. In tennis, a first ever Grand Slam final spot is on the line for four players in today's French Open Women's Finals. World number 114, Maya Kowalska, is up against 25th seed Diana Schneider at Roland Garros. And in soccer, Republic of Ireland captain Katie McCabe says she had put herself first in joining Chelsea. The 30-year-old has signed a three-year contract with the Blues after leaving Arsenal last month. And fans of the World Cup now won't be allowed to take refillable water bottles into stadiums after FIFA made a late change to its policy. The governing body says the move's been made to prevent risk and injury to players and attendees. That's your news and sport on Southeast Radio.
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1: You can't go wrong playing a little bit of The Corrs, and that's back to 1996. Forgiven, Not Forgotten on Southeast Radio's Feel Good Drive, brought to you by Ferrybank Motors on this not too bad of a day, 15 degrees Celsius. I suppose the dullness makes it feel less warm. Alas, we'll wait for that better weather that we are kind of half promised, eh? Deep Blue Something and Breakfast at Tiffany's kicking off the show for you on this Thursday with your time 3:16. Say many thanks to Lucinda Kelly in the newsroom. She'll have all your headlines again at 4 o'clock, and thanks so much to John Slattery. I really hope you enjoyed his show. He's in for Lee all this week and we'll be back tomorrow. Looking forward to having your company from midday. So thank you, John. Plenty of great tunes coming up this hour with me, Julie. It is Rewind, so all your songs from the late 70s, 80s, 90s and a little bit of a pinch into the early noughties as well. We will bring you The Voice Detective in the next hour of the show, along with Battle of the Bangers, which is currently up on our socials, onto the stories section of Instagram and Facebook. You can check them out. We'll bring you Traffic Jam Throwback in the final hour of the show. And today, just as a little treat, I'll be giving away two pairs of passes to Wagfest. That's happening this Sunday, raising much needed funds for WSPCA Animal Rescue Centre that is opening this month. So I'll tell you more about that very shortly. Most important, it's all about you. If you'd like to get in touch, I'll say hello to you. You don't even have to have a birthday or any kind of celebration. Let's just be friends. Why not? 087 373 7956. Would love to hear from you. Still to come, some music on the way from Christopher Cross, and we're back, all part of Rewind with Simply Red.
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0: Yeah, Christopher Cross, Ride Like the Wind, back to 1980, and all part of Rewind on South East Radio. The happiest of Thursdays to you. Hey, can closely see the weekends on the way. Hopefully you have lots of nice plans made for yourself. Before Christopher Cross, Simply Red in there with Something Got Me Started. 3:29 is your time. My next song is bringing us back to the year of 1991. It was the year on the 14th of March, after being wrongfully jailed for 16 years, the Birmingham Six were freed, and on the 21st of November, three crew members of the MV Kilkenny sadly drowned as a result of a collision with the MV Hasselwerder in Dublin Bay. And on the 17th of April 1991, Nirvana performed Smells Like Teen Spirit live for the first time at the OK Hotel in Seattle, Washington.
1: The song is called Smells Like Teen Spirit.
0: We've actually had that as a traffic jam throwback one day. Anyway, my next tune, as I said, brings us back to the year of 1991. What a tune. It's known, I think, as one of the most popular wedding songs ever. It's the Golden Ord and Friends in Time. You've

0: the main song as the first dance for many. And what a beautiful tune it is as well. Can't beat a song with a lovely story and lyrics. Golden Horde and Friends in Time back to 1991. It is 3:35, and just a reminder that the shortlist is now live. 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Tickets are sold out. Could have been sold out 10 times more. Honest to goodness, the demand for tickets have been absolutely phenomenal. It's going to be a spectacular gala awards night taking place at the Riverside Park Hotel in Enniscorthy Monday week. And backed by popular demand, one of Ireland's most sought after bands, Transmitter, will take to the stage alongside Wexford's own Rachel Grace and Jessie Sluds, with lots of surprises along the way. A night of celebration not to be missed. 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We'll be back next with some music to come. 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

0: that is a song you would never get tired of. Well, I wouldn't anyway. I can only speak for myself. Back to 1991 Extreme and More Than Words on Southeast Radio's Feel Good Drive. Andrew Gold, Classic 70s before that, and Lonely Boy. So a reminder, and in the next hour of the show, I'm going to be giving you the chance, skibbity-doobity, talking about skibbity-doobity, actually. I have a great traffic jam throwback at 5:30 today. I won't tell you, but that might give a little bit of a clue. It'll bring us back to 1994. Anyway, two pairs of passes to Wagfest. That's happening this Sunday and raising much needed funds for WSPCA Animal Rescue Centre. It's opening this June and I do have the poster in front of me. It looks like lots of fun. All the animals are going to be ever so happy. Taking place at Castlebridge Community Hall, 12 noon until 5. Market stalls, dog show, fancy dress, live music, food, tea, coffee, games and lots more. So two pairs of tickets for Wagfest to be given away in the next hour of the show. My next tune is bringing us back to the year of 1985. It was the year that Ireland was struck by a violent thunderstorm, one of the worst in the country's history. And on the 11th of December, the first mobile phone call in Ireland was made by the Minister for Communications, Jim Mitchell, to the broadcaster, Pat Kenny.
1: Well, it's quite simple, really, Minister. In RTÉ, we can dress for half price because we only have to dress from the waist up.
2: Seriously, do you think this new development would be of help to people in broadcasting? Do you see it has been used in broadcasting?
1: As a matter of fact, it does come in useful. The other day on the Today at 5 programme, we had to talk to a friend of yours, actually, Tom Darby.
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0: So that was the year of 1985, and my big hit on the way after the ads comes from Sister Sledge.
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0: That's back to 1985, and that is the final song for Rewind today. Sister Sledge and Frankie, I have heard that song a good few times on the karaoke, and nobody has ever failed, let me tell you. The biggest failure on karaoke that I have seen so far is Come On Eileen. That's a very hard song to sing, easy to sing along with on the radio, but for the karaoke, a complete different kettle of fish. Anyway, just before we do head to the news at 4 with Lucinda Kelly, a reminder, in the next hour of the show, I will bring you the voice detective. I have compiled a list of incorrect guesses, so I will play them for you very shortly. As well as that, we'll be giving away two pairs of passes to Wagfest, so four passes in total that day, raising much needed funds for WSPCA Animal Rescue Centre. It is opening very shortly, and they have a fun day on the 7th of June at Castlebridge Community Hall from 12 noon until 5. There's market stalls, dog show, fancy dress for adults, children and dogs, live music, food, tea, coffee, games and more. So that competition on the way in the next hour of the show. Again, a reminder with Battle of the Bangers, it has been up on our socials probably the last couple of hours, so if you do check our stories of Instagram and Facebook, you'll see it there. So a little pre-listen of the two songs that are up against each other. If you don't have socials, I will play them for you at about 4:45. So I will talk to you in the next hour of the show. Lucinda Kelly on the way with your news headlines.
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9: It's 4 o'clock. Good afternoon. I'm Lucinda Kelly. The Taoiseach says he will deal with Fianna Fáil TD Malcolm Byrne once all the facts are known. The Wicklow Wexford TD was arrested last Thursday morning after he failed a roadside breath test. Mr Byrne later provided a urine sample at Pier Street Garda Station with the results still awaited. Micheál Martin has previously taken a tough stance on drink driving, including removing a cabinet minister who failed to inform him about a drink driving ban. Asked about the case today, the Taoiseach says he will wait for the outcome of the investigation before taking any action.
10: I just speak to him at the weekend. Well, again, we'll deal with that when I have the full facts. And I can't obviously preempt the full facts until they emerge.
9: A humanitarian crisis is unfolding in the Eastern Democratic Republic of Congo, where a new Ebola outbreak is causing growing concern among aid agencies. Trokra says its teams are working on the ground in Ituri province alongside local partners to help contain the virus through community education, quarantine measures and emergency healthcare support. The charity warns that ongoing conflict and displacement are making the response more challenging, with already stretched health services facing

0: further pressure. Drogheda is appealing for public support to help fund its emergency response and protect vulnerable communities from the spread of the disease. Speaking on Morning Mix, CEO Sean Farrell said the prevention measures will be crucial in preventing the outbreak from escalating further.
1: No, there is no cure for this virus. For us and for our team, it is about prevention. What we are doing is making sure that our protocols are in place around our own team, the local organisations we work with, and making sure that they can protect themselves and their families even while we respond to this. Because I think we've seen treatment catching up, which is great, over the last couple of weeks. I think the key thing on stopping Ebola is if you identify a case, how quickly can you quarantine that household and how quickly can you isolate that?
0: The European Commission is referring Ireland to the ECJ, claiming enforcement action is not being taken over peat cutting. In a statement, it says the country has failed to implement the Environmental Impact Assessment Directive. Although it acknowledges Ireland has taken steps to halt peat cutting, it says it's aware there is still significant activity which is not subject to planning permission. The Commission claims enforcement action at local level is not taking place and has therefore referred Ireland to the European Court of Justice. Fraud texts claiming to be Bank of Ireland are on the rise. Bank of Ireland is warning customers to not trust any texts claiming to be the bank, follow any links or call any numbers in the messages. Scammers tend to create a sense of urgency to make people panic and hand over their information. The bank says to call it directly if in doubt. Nicola Sadlier, head of fraud at Bank of Ireland, says the most effective defence is a zero-trust approach. A Wexford woman has been named McDonald's Global Outstanding Crew Member of the Year in an award recognising excellence across a workforce of more than 100,000 people worldwide. Lorraine Dowdall, who works at McDonald's in Drina, has been honoured for her long-standing dedication and customer service after almost 17 years with the company. Speaking to Alan Corcoran, she said she was shocked to receive the international recognition, describing it as simply doing my job.
2: The owner, which is John Byrne, put forward people for it to go to the Irish one of it. And you could have maybe, 100 restaurants in Ireland. And you go through an interview process and he has to write a script about you. And what he said about me was absolutely lovely. Now, I actually cried when I read it. And then you go through another process after. So I won the Irish one. I feel great, but at the same time, I just feel like I'm only doing my job.
0: And Crinan and Oge returns to Wexford this weekend with a wide range of free creative events taking place across the county for children and young people. The National Day of Creativity is aimed at those aged from birth to 18 years and offers opportunities to explore everything from art and music to performance and storytelling. Organisers say the initiative is particularly important for young people who may not otherwise have access to creative activities, with participation helping to support confidence, well-being and self-expression. Speaking on Morning Mix, Creative Communities Engagement Officer Anne-Marie Laffin said giving children the chance to take part in creative experiences can open unexpected paths and opportunities for their future.
3: It's like anything. When you give young people an opportunity to try something, you just don't know where it's going to end. You know, they could end up just enjoying the day and having fun, and it could be a hobby, but it could lead them into a creative path in their life. They could become artists.
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3: Showers will become less frequent this afternoon and evening. Highest temperatures of 14 to 17 degrees.
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3: And we begin with rugby. The IRFU has remembered Fergal Slattery as a stalwart of Irish rugby. The former Ireland flanker has died at the age of 77. He won the 1974 Five Nations Championships and 3 Triple Crowns in his 61 caps for Ireland. Slattery was also on tour with the British and Irish Lions on 3 occasions, winning the series in 71, 74 and 79. Leinster have named their squad for this weekend's URC semi-final with the Stormers. Leo Collins made 3 changes from their win over the Lions. Ronan Kelleher comes into the front row while Josh van der Fleer is at flanker and Jemison Gibson-Park is at scrum half. In Gaelic Games, Monaghan footballer Bobby McCall is set to miss the rest of the season with a knee injury. McCall ruptured his cruciate ligament in last weekend's loss to Mayo in the All-Ireland Senior Football Championship. Manager Gabriel Bannigan says the youngster has been a special weapon for them this year and he's gutted to be without him for the rest of the campaign. In tennis, Mira Andreeva's had a bright start in her French Open semi-final with Marta Kostyuk. She's taken the opening set. World number 114 Maya Kavalenska is up against 25th seed Diana Schneider and at Roland Garros. All 4 players are in search of a first ever Grand Slam final. In golf, Shane Lowry's got his first round at the Memorial underway this afternoon. He picked up a bogey on his opening hole at Moorfield. Rory McIlroy is also in action today and has teed off in the last hour. Elsewhere, Olivia Mahaffey and Leona Maguire are among the afternoon starters on day one of the Women's US Open. Maguire got her round underway at 20-4, while Mahaffey tees off at 25-5. Republic of Ireland captain Katie McCabe says she has put herself first in joining Chelsea. The 30-year-old has signed a 3-year contract with the Blues after leaving Arsenal last month. McCabe says she's had an incredible 11 years in North London, but she's ready to be part of something really special at her new club. And fans at the World Cup now won't be allowed to take refillable water bottles into stadiums after FIFA made a late change in its policy. The governing body says the move's been made to prevent risk and injury to players and attendees. Supporters groups have criticised the decision due to the extreme heat expected at some of the venues. Ticket holders had previously been told they could take an empty bottle to games. That's your news and sport on Southeast Radio.
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0: week in at number two, last week's number one in the official Irish singles charts, Ella Langley and Choosing Texas. The Cure, Olivia Rodrigo, in at number one this week, a brand new entry. And some Dire Straits, Walk of Life, kicking off this hour of the show. Playing that one especially for Liam, one of his absolute favourites. Many thanks to Lucinda Kelly in the newsroom. She'll have all your headlines again at 4:30. It's time to do this actually now.
1: 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It's time for The Voice Detective on Southeast Radio.
0: And listen, I'm telling you now, even though I know the answer, I wouldn't guess it. So €140 up for grabs. We have had a few incorrect guesses and here they are. Christina in Clonmines, where do you think the voice is from today?
2: Wellington Bridge.
0: Martin in River Chapel, where do you think the accent is from?
3: I think it's just muddy Blackwater.
0: So where do you think the accent is from, Brian in New Ross?
4: Enniscorthy.
0: So Brian in your Ross guest Enniscorthy yesterday as he was en route to Duncannon to go and have a swim and walk the doggies on our beautiful beach. So I hope he enjoyed that. Going to get you a little listen to the accent. It is from Wexford. It's a town or a village somewhere. 2 seconds of someone saying this.
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0: That's it. That's me job done. Lines are open. 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

extended remix of London Beat. And I've been thinking about you, some Meryl Sparkley and Crazy in there before that. 4:27 is your time. I will give you another little to listen to The Voice Detector very soon. But it is time for my competition, and I did tell you that I had two pairs of passes to Wagfest happening this Sunday, raising much needed funds for WSPCA Animal Rescue Centre. It is opening this month, so Wagfest Wexford in aid of WSPCA, the 7th of June at Castlebridge Community Hall from 12 noon until 5. You have market stalls, both indoor and outdoor, of course, weather permitting. Dog show, fancy dress, now this is for adults, children and the little bow wows, live music, food, tea, coffee, games and lots, lots more. All right, so I have a little voice, we'll listen now, we'd say voice clip, it's not really a voice clip as a voice as such, but it is an animal, it's a type of dog, right, and it's very obvious once I do click those 5 seconds. So I'm going to ask you to tell me the name of the dog. It's as simple as this. Simple, she says. Oh, that's not clicking. The touch screen's broke, guys. So it is obvious. It really is. Here we go. One more time. Text or WhatsApp your answer to 087. Oh, they're sending us in the fits of giggles now. Getting me in the fits of giggles. Go away, will you? We're meant to be professionals here. 087 3737 9 5 of the 6s if you think you know.

0: So there you go, the brand new single from Sabrina Carpenter, that is House Tour. So just before I bring you the voice detective again, ever so quickly, we have had a report of a crash on the new line just around Rags Cross. So it is kind of impassable at the moment. They are redirecting the traffic through different roads, but it is impassable at the moment. We are hoping that everybody is okay. There's fire brigades there, ambulances at the moment. So if you're heading in the direction of Rags Cross, just to let you be aware of that. Let's bring you the voice detective again quickly.
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0: So and I am, Marianne. Right, it is time for the ad breaks, and then we'll head to the news headlines with Lucinda.
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0: So with your time, 4:35 on this Thursday, the 4th of June, we'll cross over to the newsroom where Lucinda has all your latest headlines for you.
11: Thanks, Julie. Here's the headlines. The Taoiseach says he will deal with Wexford Fianna Fáil TD Malcolm Byrne once all the facts are known. Aid agency Trocara is calling for urgent public support as it responds to an Ebola outbreak in the Democratic Republic of Congo. And a Wexford woman has been named McDonald's Global Outstanding Crew Member of the Year in an award recognising excellence across a workforce of more than 100,000 people worldwide. And the weather, showers becoming less frequent this evening and highest temperatures of 14 to 17 degrees.
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Well, for a song I love so much, released in 1983, I was 1 year of age, and I still love it now. And I suppose I grew up listening to the music my mother loved, so hence the reason why it just follows you, doesn't it, really? Right, it is time to play this for you again. We are giving you the chance to win two pairs of passes to Wagfest, raising much-needed funds for WSPCA Animal Rescue Centre. It is opening this month, and they have a fun day on the 7th of June, calling it Wagfest, with market stalls, dog show, fancy dress, live music, games and more, food, tea and coffee. And my question to you is this: you got to name the dog, simple as that. Not even looking at Lucinda's eyes now is what I'm not doing. So one more time. 0873737956. If you can tell me who the dog is, you might win yourself some tickets to Wagfest.

0: you're all flying it on the name of the dog, so fair play to you. And you're all doing a lot of O's at the end. O's. 1989, Sharon, if I could turn back time. So a name did come out for the voice detective. I have texted them to see if they want to come on air and guess, and I'm going to give them that opportunity for a few minutes more. And we are going to do this while we're waiting.
1: Battle of the Bangers.
0: So they have been up on our Facebook and on our Instagram. So it's fire against water today. That's where my brain went. Garrett Brooks up against Adele for Battle of the Bangers. If you want to hear Standing Outside the Fire, text or WhatsApp A if you'd rather hear Adele, Water on the Bridge, to be the first song played out of the news at 5. 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

0: remember the first time I heard that properly. We had a big radio in the living room, and if you like twisted and turned it, you got all these foreign stations. Normally China. We had China stations, and I don't know why. But that came in one day when I was nosing and going through the channels. Coolio LV and Gangster's Paradise back to 1995. And I did say I had a name out for the voice detective. A name very close to home, actually, because I didn't realise that it says Duncannon. Because it said, well, it said the answer, all right. And I didn't see who the person was or where they were from till I put all the names in and I come back. Anyway, I have Rose Sheriff from Duncannon on the line. A big hello, Rose.
1: Hi, Julie.
0: Hey, how nice is it to get the blue flag back?
1: Oh, fabulous.
0: Isn't
1: absolutely
0: it?
1: Brilliant for the area, yeah.
0: Doesn't it make you feel young again, just looking up at it? It's like our childhood again.
1: Yeah, I know.
0: So what are you up to today?
1: I wish they were.
0: Oh, I know. Tell me about it. What are you up to?
1: I have just come back from a walk on the beach.
0: Lovely. Windy.
1: Really lovely. A bit windy, but yeah.
0: A good crowd around, I'd say, is there?
1: Yeah. Yeah,
0: and no, the caller I had yesterday for the voice detective was from Ross, going to Duncannon for a swim on the beach. So there you go.
1: Lovely.
0: Anyway,
1: lovely.
0: Will I play this for you?
1: Yeah, I do.
0: Rightio, here we go.
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0: Do you think it's a Duncannon accent?
1: No.
0: So,
1: I think it's Carrick and Banno.
0: You think it's not too far away from us then, Carrick and Banno. Let's see if it's Carrick and Banno, Rose. Breaks my heart to do that to you, but it isn't. It isn't Carrick and Banno, I'm afraid. So yeah,
1: no problem.
0: 140 are not going your way today, but try again. No. Try again.
1: I will.
0: All right, listen, enjoy your Thursday. Bye.
1: You too. Bye. Bye.
0: Thanks. Bye. Right, let's do this ever so quickly again.
3: Battle of the Bangers.
0: So our two songs, we're going from fire to water today. You want to hear Gareth Brooks? Text or WhatsApp A. Or a bit of Adele? 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
0: So as we head towards the news, I'll click that button next, I think. It's the one that says NEXT. It plays the music and brings us towards the news at 5 with Lucinda. In the next hour, I will tell you the winners of those two pairs of passes to Wagfest.

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6: It's 5 o'clock. Good evening. I'm Lucinda Kelly. Aid agency Trokra is calling for urgent public support as it responds to an Ebola outbreak in the Democratic Republic of Congo. The outbreak involves a Bundibugyo strain of the virus, which currently has no approved vaccine or specific treatment. Trokra says its teams, along with local partners, are operating on the ground in the Ituri province, where the outbreak is concentrated, supporting efforts to contain this spread and assist affected communities. The organisation is urging people to donate as it works to strengthen the emergency response and slow transmission of the disease. Speaking on Morning Mix, CEO Sean Farrell explains the severity of the disease.
7: It manifests, and I know this from having been in Sierra Leone during the Ebola outbreak there and managed the Trokra response, it manifests itself in fever-like symptoms and then increases massively over a number of days. People get very, very sick and need hospitalisation and treatment. But what I would say about and what the WHO stats show us on this particular strain of the Ebola virus is that it kills about 50% of the people who get it. So it is to be taken really seriously because it's a really dangerous strain.
6: The Taoiseach says he will deal with Wexford Fianna TD Malcolm Byrne once all the facts are known. The Wicklow Wexford TD was arrested last Thursday morning after he failed a roadside breath test. Mr. Byrne later provided a urine sample at Pier Street Garda Station with results still awaited. Micheál Martin has previously taken a tough stance on drink driving, including removing a cabinet minister who failed to inform him about a drink driving ban. Asked about the case today, the Taoiseach says he will wait for the outcome of the investigation before taking any action.
8: I just speak to him at the weekend. Well, again, we'll deal with that when I have the full facts. And I can't obviously preempt the full facts until they emerge.
6: Paying criminal lawyers a flat fee for legal aid will jeopardise people's rights to a fair trial. That's according to the Law Society, which says solicitors should continue to be paid additional fees for every court appearance. The group of lawyers had a meeting with

0: the Justice Minister last week on the matter, which failed to address their concerns. Vice Chair of the Law Society's Criminal Law Committee, Amanda Connolly, says it's often the most vulnerable people whose case will have the most appearances.
1: There will be a certain cohort, perhaps, that will, you know, choose the easy option of the no insurance, the road traffic matters, because they're going to get paid the same amount as if you're dealing with a rape or murder. Under the current proposal, they're proposing €100 if a case is going forward to the Circuit Court. No matter how many appearances or if a person is in custody, they're saying that that's only worth €100.
0: Hezbollah's chief has called Israel and Lebanon's ceasefire negotiations shameless, while announcing the militants won't support a cause agreed by both countries. Naim Qassem claims it amounts to surrender and defeat because Israeli troops haven't been ordered to leave southern Lebanon. Israel's military says fighting continues there for now, with forces protecting its northern communities. Military analyst Sean Bell says Iran now seems to be increasingly influential in peace talks.
2: If you go back, zoom right out from this, you know, on the 28th of February, President Trump unleashing the world superpower against Iran, would have expected Iran in a matter of days to have capitulated, surrendered, white flags, no leverage at all. He made all these claims over the last 90-odd days. But the harsh reality is that military success hasn't translated into strategic success for America.
0: Fraud texts claiming to be Bank of Ireland are on the rise. BOI is warning customers to not trust any texts claiming to be the bank, follow any links or call any numbers in the messages. Scammers tend to create a sense of urgency to make people panic and hand over their information. The bank says to call it directly if in doubt. Nicola Sadlier, head of fraud at Bank of Ireland, says the most effective defence is a zero-trust approach. And a Wexford woman has been named McDonald's Global Outstanding Crew Member of the Year in an award recognising excellence across a workforce of more than 100,000 people worldwide. Lorraine Dowdall, who works at McDonald's in Drina, has been honoured for her long-standing dedication and customer service after almost 17 years with the company. Speaking to Alan Corcoran, she said she was shocked to receive the international recognition, describing it as simply doing my job.
3: The owner, which is John Byrne, put forward people for it to go to the Irish one of it. And you could have maybe, I don't know, 100 restaurants in Ireland. And you go through an interview process and he has to write a script about you. And what he said about me was absolutely lovely. Now, I actually cried when I read it. And then you go through another process after. So I won the Irish one. I feel great, but at the same time, I just feel like I'm only doing my job.
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0: Showers will become less frequent through the evening. Clear spells with well-scattered showers tonight. Those temperatures of 5 to 9 degrees.
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0: And we begin with rugby. The IRFU has remembered Fergal Slattery as a stalwart of Irish rugby. The former Ireland flanker has died at the age of 77. He won the 1974 Five Nations Championships and three Triple Crowns in his 61 caps for Ireland. Slattery was also on tour with the British and Irish Lions on three occasions, winning the series in 71, 74 and 79. Leinster have named their squad for this weekend's URC semi-final with the Stormers. Leo Collins made three changes from their win over the Lions. Ronan Kelleher comes into the front row while Josh van der Fleer is at flanker and Jemison Gibson-Park is at scrum half. In soccer, the board of the Football Association of Ireland are reportedly set to meet this evening over the upcoming Nations League ties with Israel. The Irish Sun reports that the possibility of moving the home game outside of Dublin will be discussed. It follows a recent protest at Ireland's friendly with Qatar, with some fans calling for a boycott of the fixtures. Republic of Ireland captain Katie McCabe says she had to put herself first following her switch to Chelsea. The The 30-year-old joined the Blues after leaving Arsenal upon the expiry of her contract last month. In Gaelic games, Monaghan footballer Bobby McCall is set to miss the rest of the season with a knee injury. McCall ruptured his cruciate ligament in last weekend's loss to Mayo in the All-Ireland Senior Football Championships. In tennis, Mira Andreevas has booked her spot in this year's French Open decider. She's reached her first ever Grand Slam final with a straight sets win over Marta Kostic. She'll face one of Maya Halinchka or Diana Schneider at Roland Garros this Saturday. And in golf, Shane Lowry's had a frustrating start to his Memorial Tournament this afternoon. The Offaly native shot back-to-back bogeys on his opening two holes at Muirfield. However, he's since potted a birdie to stay on one over par. Meanwhile, Rory McIlroy is level par after his opening hole. That's your news and sport on Southeast Radio.
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9: Battle of the Bangers.
10: She's braver than I am with all those names. I'm telling you, I couldn't do sports to save my life. So Battle of the Bangers, we had Garrett Brooks standing outside the fire against Water Under the Bridge. So we went for fire and we went for water. Did I tell you all what I'd done yesterday? Sure. And I went and posted them all up to my own personal social pages. So no one's seen them for ages. And it's the kind of thing you don't want people to realise you're 44 and you're doing these things. Do you know what I mean? It's like posting to Instagram and then post to Facebook and then you've already posted to Facebook, so it goes twice. Anyway, so let's have a look quickly. Oh, let's see here, first of all. So we had Connor looking for Gareth Brooks standing outside the fire. We had, let me see, where's he gone? Didn't hear the choices, Julie, just in the door, but I'll go B, Martin in River Chapel says. So you're going for Adele. Lorraine, Rose Long, Greg Williams, Trina Hananine, Quigley, all going for Gareth Brooks on our Facebook. Water Under the Bridge, just one. Colette Paddy Kehoe. If you look to our Instagram and we go on to the stories there, there's Phil looking maddy dapper. There's Siobhan with her shine a light. If you missed it, make sure to go to our website and you can see and hear it again on the podcast. It is one for sure not to be missed. So Water Under the Bridge on our Instagram, Robert Marr, Josephine Kinsella, big hello to Shazbury the Raspberry, loving your style. Josh Scallon, a big hello to you. You have gone for Adele. Kira Doyle, Eve Scallon. Standing outside the fire, we have Will, we have John Moynihan, we have Alan Goff, we have Anya Bailey. It's like a staff party there, reading down. All looking for Gareth Brooks, let me tell you. Joanne Delaney, Dan Ann Roach, Derek Walsh, our own Shauna Doyle and Jamie Dillon. And I'm going to do this because it's only fair to do a little drum roll. We'll find out today's winner of Battle of the Bangers. Had to be. So enjoy this one. Turn it up. It's a bit of Gareth Brooks standing outside the fire. Because

0: You can't be coming in ruining that song with your talk, Miss McCracken. 1977, a song not to be ruined. ELO and Mr. Blue Sky on Southeast Radio's Feel Good Drive, powered by Ferrybank Motors. Many thanks to Wendy, John and everybody just across the bridge. And as I always say, I could wave to them and I'm sure they would wave back to me as well, because they tune in and they do enjoy the show, and many thanks to them as well. Gareth Brooks standing outside the fire, not only kickstarting off this, the final hour of the show, but winning today's victory as the winner of Battle of the Bangers. Aileen just came in, she was thanked. Goodness, Gareth Brooks won. I'm thinking the same. But now I never vote, to be fair. I go literally by the votes that ye all give to me, all right? So I was giving away two pairs of passes to Wagfest. I played this. I wouldn't like to listen to that in the dark now, to be fair. But the answer was, of course, Scooby-Doo. It was Scooby-Doo's laugh. Two pairs of tickets to Wagfest, raising much-needed funds for WSPCA Animal Rescue Centre. It is opening this month, and the event itself is on this Sunday at Castlebridge Community Hall, with market stalls, both indoor and outdoor, dog show with a fancy dress for adults, children and dogs, live music, food, tea, coffee, games and more. It sounds just perfect to me. And the winners that have came out, so there's two pairs. The first pair going to Linda Kinsella in Enniscorthy. Well done to you. And the second pair is going to Trish Murphy in the Ballock. So I have your numbers. I'll pass them on to reception and to Aileen. They'll be in touch as to how you can get your tickets and enjoy that on Sunday, ladies. Radio still to come music wise. Big hits from the likes of Walk the Moon, Ray, Madonna. We have your traffic and travel news, and of course a traffic jam throwback still to come, and it's seen us back to 1994.
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17: Everybody turn to the left. 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
1: So as you heard earlier, there has been an accident on the new line just around Rax Cross. I have had no updates since, but I do know that the road was closed both ways and there were traffic diversions in place. If anybody knows any more, and I will try and find out more, but please do let me know if it's safe to do so. And that goes for all the roads around Wexford as well. 0873737956. If we go to the Europort to Ross Lair with the Stena Line vessel Stena Nordica, sailing on time tonight, departing at 7:30, and it will arrive in Fishguard at 11 o'clock. Check-in opens 2 hours before departure. Now, with Irish Ferries with the vessel Inish Free, it is delayed. Ross Lair to Pembroke. Scheduled departure is for 8:45. The information at the moment is that the sailing will be delayed by up to 1 hour due to adverse weather conditions. So be advised, latest check-in time is now 21:15. And of course, they do apologise for the inconvenience caused by the delayed departure. You can contact them via email or via their phone number as well, all of which you will get on irishferries.com. That is it for Southeast Radio's traffic and travel news. Anybody feeling in love? Anyone feeling like they want to hear a bit of 80s? I think this song will cover both. It's Madonna and Crazy For You. We'll be back very shortly to bring you a traffic jam throwback. I'm excited to play that one on air today. And we'll have the news headlines with Lucinda.

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9: So now, 5:33 is your time this Thursday evening. We're going to cross over to the newsroom where Lucinda has all your headlines for you now.
10: The Taoiseach says he will deal with Wexford Fianna Fáil TD Malcolm Byrne once all the facts are known. Aid agency Trochra is calling for urgent public support as a response to an Ebola outbreak in the Democratic Republic of Congo. A Wexford woman has been named McDonald's Global Outstanding Crew Member of the Year in an award recognising excellence across a workforce of more than 100,000 people worldwide. And the weather, showers becoming less frequent this evening, highest temperatures of 14 to 17 degrees.
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9: So today, my Traffic Jam Throwback, excited to bring you this, heading back to 1994 with a song by American musician Scatman John, released in November of that year. It was later re-released in the summer of July 1995 for his second album called Scatman's World, and that is when the song reached number one on the charts in at least 10 countries, including Ireland. Sadly, Scatman John passed away in 1999, aged just 57, but what a tune this was. Scatman!

0: certainly not one you hear so much on the radio anymore. It's a shame. But listen, time to move on. Back to 1994, released again in the summer of 1995, and that's when it kind of came number one. But originally, in November 1994, we'll have another one for you tomorrow. And if you ever have suggestions for the Battle of the Bangers or the Traffic Jam Throwback, get in touch 087 373 7956.
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0: So if you heard Rose a little bit earlier on, she gave a guess for Carrie Conbano for The Voice Detective. It is not Carrie Conbano, which means the money goes up another 10 euros tomorrow. We bring that forward. So it'll be 150 euros tomorrow. Going up fast. 2001 U2 with Walk On. Still to come between now and 6. We have music in there from George Michael. A little bit of Kingfisher too with your time just gone at 6:15.
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loving Kingfisher. And that's Diamonds and Roses on South East Radio's Feel Good Drive. George Michael back to the 80s and bringing a bit of romance to this situation of a Thursday evening with Careless Whisper. So that is it from me. Again, the Voice Detective will be back tomorrow, and it's €150 up for grabs. And possibly next week, maybe, just maybe, I might start giving just a few clues as well. Tony is up next with the best of country and Irish, so do enjoy that. The Christian Media Trust will look after you for a little while, and then later on Adam will be with you for the Late Zone. And if you did miss the morning mix this morning with Alan Corcoran, we'll replay that for you tonight from midnight to the AM, I suppose. Midnight or morning, evening, afternoon. Who knows what day it is. But he'll be back, of course, tomorrow with the morning.

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10: It's 6 o'clock. Good evening. I'm Lucinda Kelly. Aid agency Trocara is calling for urgent public support as it responds to an Ebola outbreak in the Democratic Republic of Congo. The outbreak involves the Bundibugyo strain of the virus, which currently has no approved vaccine or specific treatment. Trocara says its teams, along with local partners, are operating on the ground in the Ituri province, where the outbreak is concentrated, supporting efforts to contain the spread and assist affected communities. The organisation is urging people to donate as it works to strengthen the emergency response and slow transmission of the disease. Speaking on Morning Mix, CEO Sean Farrell explains the severity of the disease.
11: It manifests, and I know this from having been in Sierra Leone during the Ebola outbreak there and managed the Trocara response, it manifests itself in fever-like symptoms and then increases massively over a number of days. People get very, very sick and need hospitalization and treatment. But what I would say about, and what the WHO stats show us on this particular strain of the Ebola virus, is that it kills about 50% of the people who get it. So it is to be taken really seriously because it's a really dangerous strain.
10: The Taoiseach says he will deal with Wexford Fianna Fáil TD Malcolm Byrne once all the facts are known. The Wicklow Wexford TD was arrested last Thursday morning after he failed a roadside breath test. Mr. Byrne later provided a urine sample at Pier Street Garda Station, with the results still awaited. Micheál Martin has previously taken a tough stance on drink driving, including removing a cabinet minister who failed to inform him about a drink driving ban. Asked about the case today, the Taoiseach says he will wait for the outcome of the investigation before taking any action.
12: I just speak to him at the weekend. Well, again, we'll deal with that when I have the full facts. And I can't obviously preempt the full facts until they emerge.
10: Fraud texts claiming to be Bank of Ireland are on the rise. BOI is warning customers to not trust any text claiming to be the bank, follow any links or call any numbers in the messages. Scammers tend to create a sense of urgency to make people panic and hand over their information. The bank says to call it directly if in doubt. Nicola Sadlier, head of fraud at Bank of Ireland, says the most effective defence is a zero-trust approach. Hezbollah's chief has called Israel and Lebanon's ceasefire negotiations shameless, while announcing the militants won't support a pause agreed by both countries.

0: Nahum Qassem claims it amounts to surrender and defeat because Israeli troops haven't been ordered to leave southern Lebanon. Israeli military says fighting continues there now, with forces protecting its northern communities. Military analyst Sean Bell says Iran now seems to be increasingly influential in peace talks.
1: If you go back, zoom right out from this, you know, on the 28th of February, President Trump unleashing the world superpower against Iran, would have expected Iran in a matter of days to have capitulated, surrendered, white flags, no leverage at all. He made all these claims over the last 90-odd days. But the harsh reality is that military success hasn't translated into strategic success for America.
0: Paying criminal lawyers a flat fee for legal aid will jeopardise people's rights to a fair trial. That's according to the Law Society, which says solicitors should continue to be paid additional fees for every court appearance. The group of lawyers had a meeting with the Justice Minister last week on the matter, which failed to address their concerns. Vice Chair of the Law Society's Criminal Law Committee, Amanda Connolly, says it's often the most vulnerable people whose case will have the most appearances.
2: There will be a certain cohort, perhaps, that will, you know, choose the easy option of the no insurance, the road traffic matters, because they're going to get paid the same amount as if you're dealing with a rape or murder. Under the current proposal, they're proposing €100 if a case is going forward to the circuit court. No matter how many appearances or if a person is in custody, they're saying that that's only worth €100.
0: And a Wexford woman has been reflecting on an extraordinary career milestone after being named an international award winner at McDonald's, describing the recognition as just doing my job. Speaking during her 60th birthday week, Lorraine Dowdall, she recalled her career built on customer service, teamwork and community spirit, saying the real reward has been the relationships formed over decades. She also highlighted the importance of family support during a personal medical journey, paying tribute to the care and comfort provided through Ronald McDonald House Charities, which she says gave her family a vital home away from home during a difficult time.
3: I am passionate about Ronald McDonald House now because I stayed there with my son for a while because he had a rare condition called CGD and he needed bone marrow transplant. So I had to stay there, and you stay in a room that Ronald McDonald give you, right? And you go into the where you're going to eat and you think you're all alone, but you're not all alone. And this is what I'm trying to get across to people. You're not alone, and you sit and you talk to other people with different conditions. Their kids are there. And
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0: Showers becoming less frequent this evening with highest temperatures of 14 to 17 degrees.
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0: Now we go over to Carnew Mart for the latest Mart report with David Quinn.
8: We had 2,000 sheep on offer here today in Carnew, and a big improvement in lamb prices after a fall last week with lambs up anywhere from 15 to 25 euro per head. The prices then, heavy lambs 50 kilos and upwards from 232 to 254, lambs from 45 to 49 kilos from 218 to 240, from 40 to 44 kilos from 195 to 220, and under 40 kilo lambs sold from 158 to 183. The hoggets then, they're getting very scarce. The heavy hoggets sold from 198 to 220, with yo hoggets making up to 265. Lighter hoggets then sold generally from 140 to 190. The cull yos then, the heavy yos, sold from 230 to 285. The midweight cull yos from 175 to 230. And the lighter cull yos from 110 to 180. With a large entry yos and lambs for the time of the year and a stronger trade again, yos with double lambs sold from 280 up to a top price of €500. With yos with single lambs selling from 150 all the way up to €420, which was paid for a good two-year-old yorks with singles. So all in all, good numbers and an excellent trade with the spring lambs, well up on last week.
0: Southeast Radio has been informed of the following bereavements. Mahan of Screen. Grace Mann, Ballybeg, Screen, age 10. Beloved daughter of Dave and Cara. Sister of Noah. Reposing at her home in Ballybeg, Screen, today Thursday until 7 p.m. Funeral arriving to St. Cyprian's Church, Screen, on Friday for funeral mass at 11 a.m. followed by celebration of life and cremation service at 1:30 in Mackin's Funeral Home, Distillery Road. We will celebrate Grace's life in vivid colour, so no black clothes, please. No flowers, please. Donations, if desired, to Wexford SPCA to reflect Grace's love of animals. Murphy of Enniscorthy. Carmel Murphy, Nick Costello, Donna Noor, Enniscorthy. Beloved wife of the late Edward, Ned. Mother of Lawrence, Raymond, Eamon, and the late Gerard. Sister of Veronica. Reposing in Brown's Funeral Home, Enniscorthy, today Thursday until 7 p.m. Removal from Brown's Funeral Home on Friday at 12:30 p.m. to the Church of the Assumption Bree, arriving for funeral mass at 1 p.m. Burial afterwards in the new cemetery Bree. Hughes of Kilmuckridge. Pat Hughes, Knockadog, Kilmuckridge, and formerly Mangle, Kilena, Gorey. Beloved husband of Anne, father of Paddy. Brother of Joe and the late Rita, Bride, May, Eileen, Josie, Patty, Kit, Jim, Peter and Anne. Reposing at Hamill's Funeral Home, Kilmuckridge Village, today Thursday, concluding with prayers at 7 p.m. Removal from his home on Friday at 10:30 a.m. to Our Lady of the Star of the Sea Church, Ballygarrett, arriving for funeral mass at 11 a.m. followed by burial afterwards in the adjoining cemetery. House private, please. Stacey of Carlo. Thomas, Tom Stacey, Ullard House, Ullard Michael, County Carlo. Beloved father of Linda, Tricia, John, Thomas, Paul and Vanessa. Reposing at Kearney's Funeral Home, Fina, County Carlo, on Friday from 2 p.m. until 8 p.m. Removal from his home on Saturday to arrive at the Adelaide Memorial Church, Michael, for funeral service at 2 p.m. Burial afterwards in the adjoining churchyard. Southeast Radio extends sympathy to the bereaved.

It's brand new from Olivia Douglas and the boys are back in town. And before that, an oldie from Gina. Dale Hayes and the Champions, the greatest lover. Very good evening to you. Welcome along to the programme. It's me, Tony Gahoo, with you on a Thursday. It's Country and Irish till 8 o'clock. Thanks to Julie. Back tomorrow. Stay with me. There's lots. As old and new on the way. Look around.

That's Michael English, and that's from a while back. A few years, I mean, and that is I Love Fellows. And Gina and the Champions was very specially requested for Jim. Play anything for them. Jim in Tullow in County Carlow. Well, good evening to you. Always tuned in. Hello, Stephen. Always listening in as well, and it's good to have you on board. Here's an old favourite. The Dan and Days with Mauro O'Connell.

0: That's Rachel Good and Bury Me Beneath the Willow and Jack Keogh, and I'll Never Let You Down, his latest and recent single anyway, and a very good evening on the Thursday.
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0: Chris Ball is the man who wrote that great song and many, many recordings of it. Foster Nolan there from an Irish album or two. And that's My Lovely Rose of Clare. The Clancy Brothers and the Boys of Wexford. And specially requested the Flight of Earls this evening and the Tumbling Paddies for Mary Hawkeye Mourn and many more from the lads. Not the recent one now, but a very close recent one anyway. Back with more. Paddy O'Brien after the break.
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5: It's 7 o'clock. I'm Lindsay Dolan. Good evening. The Tánaiste that says some energy markets are not appreciating the ongoing risks of conflict in the Middle East. It comes as a Serbian UN peacekeeper has been killed in Lebanon and Hezbollah rejecting a ceasefire with Lebanon. Simon Harris welcomes strong growth to the government's tax take, which is up to the end of May for income and corporation tax, as well as VAT. Harris said he's planning a budget around ongoing uncertainty on the world stage.
6: I think there's a significant risk that actually the conflict in the Middle East is still being seen too benignly by many markets. There's going to be a significant lag before normal energy supplies are restored to the world, and therefore we have to be responsible. Now, responsible doesn't mean do nothing, but responsible means not do a mini budget every Thursday, as I'm often asked to in the Dáil, but instead make the right interventions at the right time.
5: Meanwhile, Israel's continued attack on Lebanon, while Hezbollah's targeted Israeli troops in the south of the country today. That's despite the US announcing a ceasefire overnight. Military analyst Sean Bell said the ceasefire isn't credible.
7: The fact remains that there probably has no credibility around it, but it is worth pointing out, if President Trump is to be believed, if he genuinely believes that there is a prospect of peace talks potentially concluding this weekend, then having some form of pause in the fighting might create a window of opportunity for all the parties to be stopped being distracted by the war, starting around a table.
5: The husband of a woman who has accused Jeffrey Donaldson of sexually abusing her as a child has broken down in court during his evidence. The former DUP leader is charged with 18 historic sex offences, which he denies. His wife Elnor has pleaded not guilty to 5 charges and faces a trial of facts. Emily Keegan has this report, which listeners may find upsetting.
8: Complainant A's husband broke down in tears today as he told the court how she disclosed the information of the alleged abuse to him in 2019. He said she told him Jeffrey Donaldson abused her on a number of occasions when she was younger. This afternoon, the jury heard from a Presbyterian minister who said he began to offer pastoral care to complainant A and her husband in 2022. The court heard he received a text message from Jeffrey Donaldson in 2023 asking for an opportunity for a private conversation. It was said the witness replied to say this would be inappropriate, to which the accused said he understood and just wanted to find a way to let them know how sorry he was and to repent before them. The minister said he didn't reply to this message but informed the complainant and her husband.
5: Ireland has been referred to the European Court of Justice over its failure to address illegal peat cutting. In a statement, the European Commission said there is significant peat cutting at a local level without planning permission or environmental impact assessment. The Environmental Protection Agency says this year the illegal large-scale extraction of peat was widespread. Tristram White from the Irish Peatland Conservation Council said progress to halt peat extraction in Ireland has been slow.
9: We have seen the European Commission did note that Bordamona have, you know, ended peat extraction, and there is a lot of rehabilitation and restoration going on. But we still have lots of operators that don't have permission, and we don't know

0: what impact they're having on the environment.
1: The Justice Minister has been warned that reforms to criminal legal aid payments will inevitably cause people to leave the practice. From the 1st of July, solicitors will be paid a flat fee of €455 for a criminal case instead of being paid for every appearance. The Law Society said the change could create an over-reliance on private solicitors or cause people to be pressured into an early guilty plea to reduce the number of appearances in cases. Amanda Connolly, Vice Chair of the group's Criminal Law Committee, said the changes will lead to a shortage in criminal lawyers.
2: I think it will lead to a mass exodus of solicitors from criminal law. It happened in family law. We used to be in the family law panel. We've came off it. I think there's only a handful of solicitors now actually taking legal aid work in Dublin. And I think it's even worse around the country in rural Ireland. That will happen. Inevitably, it'll inevitably happen in criminal law.
1: It's 4 minutes past seven.
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4: Showers becoming frequent through the evening. Clear spells and well-scattered showers tonight, lows of 5 to 9 degrees, and west to southwest winds will ease, and a mix of sunny spells and well-scattered showers tomorrow morning. The afternoon and evening rain will spread from the west as the light or moderate southerly winds become a southeasterly and increase moderate to fresh stronger along the coast, and highs of 13 to 16 degrees.
3: Your favourite country and Irish with Tony Keogh.

Yeah, I'm sure it is. In between the showers, as they say. And that is the Hills of Killinall, Louise Morrissey. Janie Mack, I'm nearly 40, from the Wolf Tones. And good evening, as always, to Anne McLaughlin in Rosslare Harbour. Now, back to a few requests. And first of all, do I have any here on my WhatsApp this evening? Maybe it's not working. Oh, it is. It is. Dick and I saying hello to all our Wexford friends and all that knows from a cold, wet, a tie and stay safe is the message to all. Thank you very much, Dick and Maureen. Teardrop on a Rose for Orla Slevin, your friend Bernie, and I will do that in a minute for you. And also to our text line, Michelle Clancy, as always, hello to you in Gorey. And let's see, some of them are not for me. Someone winning tickets that didn't get any. Come back. Oh, someone with laryngitis. Well, their tickets that I didn't give out, they were during the day or yesterday. Eileen and Neame Lyons in Hackettstown, Dublin, Paddy and Carlo, Mary Caulfield in Burris, Rachel and Liz in Italia, comes from Dennis and Noel Walsh in the cottage on the hill. Also, Helen and Mary, and give a spin to the Bay City Rollers. Not really my type of music anyway. I'm sure there'll be somebody playing them during the day or the night. And also, thanks for Paddy O'Brien, says Anne. And The Man Who Drank the Farm for Jerry and Rocky and the dog in New Ross. Well, hello to you this evening, and I will certainly do that as well. And Leslie Dunn on the way too, in the middle of it all, is Gene Autry, my hero, Logan McCool.

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The Man Who Drank the Farm, and that is Seamus Moore and Co. There, very specially for Jerry and Rocky the Dog and New Ross, Teardrops on a Rose from Blue Lace and Leslie Dunn. Here's the Mary Ellen Carter at Slabarty Corner. Very good evening on a Thursday.

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4: Tony Keogh.

It's Gavin Cribbin, and that's An Irish Home. Susan McCann, sing me an old-fashioned song before that. And I'm going to play a request in a minute. Well, I'm playing a request now with a song in a minute. The Heart of Tipperary from Frank Nelson, especially for Mick in Carrigonshore from your friend, the Carlo friend, and he'll know who it is. It's on the way after Bagatelle. Liam Riley, Rock and Roll Fantasy.

0: Now, I have to apologise, first of all, because that song has disappeared for some reason. The Heart of Tipperary was Cupola you were looking for. Mick in Carrigan, sure, anyway, from your friend in Carlow, and he knows who it is. Well, we'll find that for you eventually again, and I'll go back to some requests. Well, that is actually Cupola, and that's another song from one of their, but I suppose an album or two, and that was The Glen of Aherlow, another Tipperary song. But I'm going to play also a song, because I have another request for it too, for Frank Nelson, and Take Me Back to Tipperary, not to be confused with The Heart Of. But anyway, Mick, we hope one or two of those are suffice for this evening. Apologies there. It's hello, Tony Kerr singing Love Me or Leave Me Alone. Eilish Byrne and Anna Curra, hello Eilish, can't fit it in this evening now, but thanks anyway, and thank you indeed for your cards and all the rest as well, and anybody who sent them, didn't get some of them till today, so thanks indeed to all. Our grandson Dylan Walker in Arklow, very happy 30th birthday, lots of love. Nanny and Grandad in Arklow, Nanny Rita, and Nanny Rita is in Curraclough. Thanks for Paddy O'Brien, says Melanie as well.
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0: here in Rosny, living on love, and that's about it for me. Thank you for your company in this Thursday evening. Don't forget, it's open mic night with Trees and the Stars, and that's in the Ballock, and it's for a charity and a jackpot of €125 tonight. We'll see you there, and thank you very much as always for listening.
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0: Wexford, vacant homes are getting a second chance, and so are the communities around them. 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

iconic Phantom of the Opera, kicking off this week's musical spotlight with me, Holly Rossiter, on Southeast Radio. Thanks to everyone for listening in last week. Your kind words are so appreciated. And thank you for sending in song requests to those who did. I will be including some of those tonight in the show. So if you have a certain musical theatre song you'd love to hear on the radio next week, keep an eye out on the Southeast Radio Instagram stories or WhatsApp us, and I will make sure to try and include some of those in next week's show. Just before Phantom, we heard Oklahoma from the timeless Oklahoma. A musical theatre radio show wouldn't be a musical theatre radio show without including this musical. Very much enjoying seeing the production process on social media for the version of Oklahoma that is on in the Bord Gáis starting later this month. So many great theatre hits on the way this evening, including West Side Story, My Fair Lady and Hadestown, just to name a few. First though, another classic. It's Gene Kelly and he's singing in the rain. This is the Musical Spotlight with Holly Rossiter, only on Southeast Radio.

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3: 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Here's just a few of amazing entries we received so far. 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
1: On the northeast tip of North America, on an island called Newfoundland, there's an airport. It used to be one of the biggest airports in the world, and next to it is a town.

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And that time of day, people are in a little bit of a rush to get to work and stuff. 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

0: drop my kids off at school and head to the SPCA, where I'm greeted by my other kids, all barking and meowing for breakfast and a belly rub. 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

0: Welcome to The Rock from Come From Away. Such a good song and one I had only heard myself very recently. If you don't know the show Come From Away, it is based on a true story of the week following the 9/11 attacks. 38 planes carrying 7,000 stranded passengers were diverted to the small town of Gander, Newfoundland. A lot of amateur Irish musical societies are starting to put on this show around the country, and I'm hoping to see one of these versions very, very soon. Before that, we heard Annie with Tomorrow, a bit of a weather theme going on with Annie and Singing in the Rain just before that. 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On the way, we have Hadestown, West Side Story and Chicago, so don't go anywhere.
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0: Maria from West Side Story, one of the most beautiful solos in musical theatre history, in my humble opinion. All That Jazz just before that from Chicago. This is the Musical Spotlight with Holly Rossiter every Thursday evening from 8 to 9 only on Southeast Radio. Next, I'm going to play one of my favourite songs I only heard last year for the first time. This is Wait For Me from Hadestown.
1: The meanest dog you'll ever meet, he ain't the hound dog in the street. 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

The practical thing was to find rooms in Manhattan. Turns out, Manhattan's expensive. So when I heard of a cottage on the grounds of a Long Island mansion for 80

Carrying on from The Great Gatsby, this is a musical I would love to see. The choreography, the songs, the set and costumes just look incredible. Before that, we heard I Could Have Danced All Night from My Fair Lady. I hope some of you listening have been up dancing tonight. Thank you for joining me again this evening. It's been a joy bringing you some musical theatre hits I love to brighten up your Thursday evening. Tune in again next week, Thursday from 8 o'clock. I'll be bringing you even more great music. This is the Musical Theatre Spotlight with Holly Rossiter on South East Radio. No better finale to this week's episode than Mamma Mia. Enjoy. See you next week.

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0: It's somber, it's potential, and it's Southeast Radio that you're tuned to. Happy Thursday night. One more sleep before it's the weekend, baby. To kick off the late zone here tonight on the show is the Lumineers, Ho Hey. Next up in the hot seat is Ed Sheeran, and he's going to be making room after that for the legend himself, Freddie Mercury.
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1: Make sure you get the angles just right. Let's see, Matt, take a sexy picture of me. Any angle of me isn't going to be overly flattering, so just whatever one works. Whichever one my eyes are open in, send to the family. Freddie Mercury, Living on My Own, couldn't be truer words said. And Ed Sheeran, Thinking Out Loud, also pretty true. I am constipation of the brain and diarrhea of the mouth. That's very much my description of life. It's Adam C with you on The Late Zone. We're going on till midnight. Next up is Blondie, and then Lady Gaga and Bruno Mars are teaming up for one of the best duets, I'm convinced, that has been made in the last decade of music. On the way for you on The Late Zone.
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0: April 1994, that's All For One, I swear, on Southeast Radio. Lady Gaga, Bruno Mars, Die With A Smile. I don't know if you saw the Super Bowl halftime show, wasn't it, last year's Super Bowl? And, oh man, Lady Gaga getting up to do like a more Latin American style of Die With A Smile. So, so good. Oh, so very good. And Blondie, Call Me. It is The Late Zone. We're going to be calling you up on the phone next with Daft Punk on the other side of the line, should you choose to answer it.
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1976. Knowing me, knowing you. It's ABBA on Southeast Radio and Daft Punk One More Time. I have one for you. Do you know the TV show Escape to the Country? The show where it takes city folk and takes them away to the country, still within a, you know, travelling distance and all this kind of stuff. Anyway, that's not the important part of this statement. What about sleep in the country? Because apparently, and not even apparently, we're talking science here, people who live in the country get 219 hours more sleep than a year than those in towns. A study of people living in the sticks and city slickers found 12% of townies always struggle to nod off. That I'd be one of them now. I'm a townie, and yes, it's particularly, there's a grate outside the front of my apartment that when anyone drives over, it makes a big clang noise. The research found us townies wake up 5 times that night, mainly due to traffic, lights and noisy neighbours. I can give definite proof for all of the above. The results seem to show a quarter area can have a positive effect, or sorry, a quieter area can have a positive impact on the amount of quality of sleep. That much is obvious, and I'm pretty sure anyone who's on a road where tractors are going through it, if there's a bit of a sunny day coming up at 1 a.m. in the morning, we can all fairly safely say, yes, it's probably easier to sleep where none of that noise has happened. But the science is there to back it up now. Here's Olivia Dean, Man I Need, on Southeast Radio to take you up to your 10 o'clock.

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0: He's got slow hands and a big career. That's Niall Horan on Southeast Radio. Olivia Rodrigo, her one on the go, drop dead. So happy to see Olivia on the airwaves more. She was really, like, as she already has been on the airwaves to an extent, but like she has been talked about for so, so long. It's brilliant to see her being brought up into pop radio in Ireland in particular. Taylor Swift, Blank Space as well. Getting our 10 o'clock hour underway. Next up, we have Roxette with It Must Have Been Love.
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0: Now, there's his colleague. We were talking about Niall Horan earlier. There's Harry Styles. Imagine saying your colleague is Harry Styles or Niall Horan. Oh, it must have been so cool. What an era One Direction did possess. One thing that I don't know, I'm sure the lads don't mind this, but like, particularly now that their solo career is longer than the time that they've been One Direction, whenever I see like Hot Press or anybody, any writing fact, it could be a newspaper or whatever, once you mention Niall Horan, they'll say like One Direction star Niall Horan or you know, former One Direction member, all this kind of stuff. It's like, all right, well, that was an era, sure, but we've established the fact Harry Styles, Niall Horan, they have their own career now. I'm sure they love it. But for me, I'm like, surely we've moved on at this point to a degree. But some of us do love to remember it. Roxette, It Must Have Been Love as well here on South East Radio. Next up on The Late Zone, we got Vance Joy talking about the Riptide.
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0: Released in 1985 before being revived in 2025. I want to say it was last year anyway. I could be mistaken. It could be 2 years. I'm pretty sure it was last year when Stranger Things revived it and used it in the show. Always a great tune, but you know, when you get to reintroduce it to the next generation, especially through such a popular media that has been Stranger Things. Huge success. Kate Bush, I'm sure, is loving it. Boyzone, Picture of You, and Vance Joy, Riptide. It's your Southeast Radio here on a Thursday night. Adam C with you. Next up, we have Beautiful South on the Late Zone.
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Mr. Dermot Kennedy, turnstile for you here on Southeast Radio and beautiful South Perfect 10. Here's a great one from Teddy Swims, the man who is not afraid to wear Crocs. It's The Door. 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

The David Guetta remix of Milky's Just The Way You Are and the script The Last Time. Well, this is the last hour of The Late Zone on Southeast Radio. We're going on till midnight. And look, I just want to give you the fair warning now. We're less than 3 weeks out to Father's Day. Father's Day is June 21st. Now, if by chance you are someone, you're a family that celebrate this kind of thing, I thought I'd just give you some heads up now with some time to prepare, potentially, depending on what you'd like to do. So according to research, you're better off reaching for the phone for a chat than a world's best dad mug for Father's Day. Probably has plenty of them, right? The survey of dads, specifically dads, that over 3 in 4 dads prefer an experience over a physical gift. So like rock climbing, maybe you book a drive somewhere, whatever, get in the old rallies or something, I'm not sure. Whatever your dad might be into, physically getting out by chance, that might be on it. But at the top gift that you can do for your dad again this year, it's just a simple phone call. An owl call to the papa. Give him an owl call, tell him a happy Father's Day. John Cicada is coming up for you now. Just another day on Southeast Radio.

The irony, because it does make me want to dance. Scissor Sisters, I Don't Feel Like Dancing on the Late Zone. Madness, It Must Be Love, Love, Love. And John Cicada, Just Another Day. We have more great music on the way for you. Temper Trap, Sweet Disposition. It's another mover. We're going to play it for you next.

She certainly is to the music industry and for many more things. It's Beyonce, irreplaceable on The Late Show. Benson Boone, Mr. Electric Blue, Sugar Babes, About You Now, and of course, Temper Trap's Sweet Disposition. Southeast Radio is going to continue next as we line up some Maroon 5 for you.

1985, Stevie Wonder, Part-Time Lover. God, I love Mr. Wonder. New Radicals, You Get What You Give, and Maroon 5, Memories. Your Late Zone is finishing up in the next few minutes, but before we go, I got a nice lovely one from the Bee Gees for you. It's More Than a Woman. I've been Adam C. I'll see you Sunday night from 9 for your next edition of The Late Zone. Until then, enjoy your amazing weekend. Hope you get some sun, and I'll chat you Sunday night. Sinead!

0: Very good morning. She is just on 3 minutes past 10 and you're in tune with Southeast Radio's Morning Mix on this Thursday morning. Hope we find you in good form. As always, we thank my colleague Phil and Aileen, the two of them, for the breakfast show, the Jumbo Breakfast Show. They're back with you again tomorrow just after 7. Do join them. What have we got lined up for you? Well, Wexford is getting ready for Crinoon and Og. What's all this about and what's on the agenda? We also look at the rising cost of living and where supports are urgently needed. We set the scene on this year's Relay for Life that has raised well over €1 million and counting. And we'll be hearing from the Relay for Life team shortly after 11. We'll also be hearing from the Cannonball Run team because they're on their way to Wexford as well over the next number of days. Our comment line is open. It's 053-914-5222 with Mary Ann taking the calls. And you can text or WhatsApp us on 087-3737-956. And that is brought to you in association with Doyle's Garage Cortown and Enniscorthy, your main MG dealer for County Wexford. Before we introduce you to our first guest, and it's a really uplifting story, I just want to check the headlines on our national papers today. The Irish Daily Mail leads with children of 11 being used by crime gangs to ferry drugs on scramblers. Chief Superintendent vows, I want to reassure the public that my guards are on this scourge. In the Irish Times, Ireland cited as cautionary tale of AI growth. Data processing accounts for 21% of Irish electricity use compared to just 4% in the US. In the Irish Daily Mirror, stab victim sister's plea, just give yourself up now. Gardaí question suspects over student's murder on city street. The Irish Daily Star, knife crime horror, murder suspect fled by ferry. Two arrested over stab murder after night at club. Sister lay beside body waiting for him to wake. And online in the Journal, Israel and Lebanon agreed to renew ceasefire with Hezbollah banned from pilot security zones. It was not immediately clear how security zones would be established, but the agreement calls for the Lebanese army to take control of those areas. 053-914-5222. Give Mary Ann a call. And for that matter, my producer Lucinda is checking on the WhatsApps and texts on 087-3737-956. Starting the show in a really positive frame of mind, a force of nature, my first guest has been described, a true pillar of the Wexford restaurant scene and hospitality scene. Wexford native Lorraine Dowdall has worked in the local McDonald's for over 16 years and has just been named McDonald's Employee of the Year 2026, selected from more than 100,000 employees across Ireland and the UK. She is also a dedicated fundraiser for Ronald McDonald House, and she joins me now to talk about the incredible recognition and the journey behind it.
1: Good morning, Alan.
0: Congratulations to you.
1: Thank you very much.
0: How do you feel?
1: I feel great, but at the same time, I just feel like I'm only doing my job.
0: And you've been doing that job for 16 years.
1: Yes, yeah, 17 in July.
0: 17 in July, and there's a big day coming up tomorrow, is that right?
1: Yeah, I'm 60 tomorrow.
0: What a week you're having, aren't you?
1: Yeah, I am. I'm having a brilliant week.
0: Well, tell me about what actually happened and how you got called for the interview and what the whole thing was like.
1: Okay, so the owner, which is John Byrne, put forward people for it to go to the Irish one of it. And you could have maybe, I don't know, 100 restaurants in Ireland, and you go through an interview process, and he has to write a script about you. And what he said about me was absolutely lovely. Now, I actually cried when I read it. And then you go through another process after. So I won the Irish one.
0: Yeah.
1: And then you go through another process where you're on a Zoom call with loads of other people and yourself, and they ask you loads and loads of, it sounds like silly questions, but they're getting you to know you as a person.
0: Yeah.
1: And then they just, you wait a little while, and then they, John Byrne rang me. I was actually at home, it was on my day off, and he goes, I've a bit of news for you, Lorraine. I goes, what's that, John? And he goes, you've won it outright. And I couldn't believe it. I was sitting in the bed going, I don't believe this.
0: Tell me the story about the cat. You shared it off air with me now. It's a really funny story to share with
1: you. Right, so one of the questions they ask you to kind of calm you down is, if you could pick an animal, what would you be? And I said, I'd be a cat.
0: Yeah.
1: And he goes, why a cat? And I said, because I could laze around all day in the summer, and then I could laze around in the winter in front of the fire. And he goes, and what about the Santa hats that you're very good at? Ah, I have an idea there. I'd put a Santa hat on my head and make a calendar out of it, so I'd still make money for running McDonald's House.
0: Yeah, fantastic. You've been described as a force of nature. What do you think customers would say is the secret to your approach with people? What do you believe the secret of your success is?
1: I'm just natural, right? And my motto is treat somebody like you want to be treated. So yeah. That's what I try to do. Now, I'm not saying we get awkward customers, but I just smile at them and usually it calms them down a bit. Like, because sometimes things can be wrong and you're trying to, it might come in their burgers are wrong and you just smile and just say, I'm sorry about that and I'll fix that for you, and just be yourself. And then I am passionate about Ronald McDonald House now.
0: Talk to me a little bit about that.
1: So what Ronald McDonald House is, because I stayed there with my son for a while because he had a rare condition called CGD and he needed bone marrow transplant, so I had to stay there. And
0: is he still with you?
1: Yeah, he is. Yeah, okay. I was lucky enough now. I've only two sons, and the second son was a match for the first son, which is, you could have 10 siblings and there wouldn't be a match, but my two were matches for each other.
0: Yeah.
1: So the oldest boy, Owen, gave the youngest boy, Tiernan, his bone marrow transplant. And
0: how long ago was this?
1: It's 15 years ago now.
0: Wow.
1: But he's doing quite well. And so then I was passionate. I seen what people... there was one little girl in the hospital and unfortunately her dad threw boiling oil over. I know it's awful, but I saw her, and you stay in a room that Ronald McDonald give you, right? And you go into the where you're going to eat and you think you're all alone, but you're not all alone. And this is what I'm trying to get across to people. You're not alone. And you sit and you talk to other people with different conditions, their kids are there. And yeah. And the money that Ronald McDonald do is to fund.
0: How is that little girl? Because I know people listening will be absolutely shocked with what you just told us.
1: I know.
0: We're not naming anybody or anything.
1: No, I'm not, because she wasn't even from Wexford.
0: Her dad threw boiling oil over her.
1: And she had something like 8% burns.
0: God help her.
1: Now, she was in... I used to go up and down with Tiernan, but I was there for a while and then you'd be gone and then you'd come back again. Yes. So she was slowly getting grafts. So she actually came out of the hospital, I think it was 4 years later.
0: Okay.
1: And she's now.
0: So straight away, working for McDonald's, you saw the connection with Ronald McDonald House.
1: Yeah, because they...
0: Just to explain to people what that house is again. So I have discussed it on many occasions, but not recently. So just...
1: What it is, it's a house, right, where parents... and even other siblings can go in, where it's a home away from home is my attitude to it, right? So you go in and there's people do cook meals for you, or you can get in your own, and you've got a room with a television in it, and then you've got a room like a living room, a big it's just you're there that you're not worrying about the Sims Fund, you're not worrying about a hotel bill, you're not worrying about this. Now they do charge you a little bit, but not minimum.
0: Yeah.
1: Money, it might be 70 euros a week, which is nothing, and you're there 7 days a week, and like you can wash there, and it's just you have somewhere to go back that you can talk to somebody or just relax, because sometimes you could get a phone
0: call. And when you go in to get your McDonald's, there's always a little jar there, isn't it, where you can make a donation.
1: You can make a donation, or now it's on the kiosk where you can make a donation.
0: Absolutely.
1: At the end.
0: Yeah, so maybe on the basis of what you shared with us today, people, when they're getting their next McDonald's, wherever they are, because they're all over the county now may look at that little sign there for Ronald McDonald House. Can I just ask you, after 16 years in the same workplace, what still excites you about coming to work?
1: I'd be honest, I love working at McDonald's. I never thought I'd say it, but I absolutely love it. It's like a family.
0: Yeah.
1: And then even the people that are over you, like there was Nadia, which was very good with the staff, and now we've got Nicole, who's really good with the staff. And like some people might have little problems, and you can go into Nicole and just say, look, I need this time off because something happened.
0: Yeah.
1: They're very flexible. Or like when the students are in there and they're doing their leaves and cert, they give them study leave from, say, December to June.
0: Yeah.
1: So they're not worried, and their job is there when they come back, when they're finished their exams. Like, there's not many places but probably do that.
0: And you would have met thousands of customers over the years. Are there any interactions or any magical moments that you look back at?
1: Right, we've one customer that comes in all the time, and his name is Wally.
0: Wally, okay.
1: And he's originally...
0: Wally. Yeah.
1: He's originally from Bray.
0: Yeah.
1: Oh, he comes in 5 days a week, and he just comes in for coffee, and he comes in to Pauline and I, and he calls us the Garlinis.
0: Right.
1: And we just, I love Wally coming in. He's actually only after coming out of hospital now. And like, as you said, I'm 60 tomorrow and I'm having a party, and he was actually invited to it now.
0: Yeah.
1: And I've another customer, Mag, yeah. Doyle and Noel. I can't think of his second name. And they're coming to my party, and that's the way it is. It's like
0: a family.
1: It's a family. Yeah. And I love seeing all the kids coming in. And now of a Saturday, from 11 to 12 in our McDonald's, they do a sensory morning where the music is taken off, the hand dryers are off, and the kids come in and they get a happy meal for free. And then the parents are there. I actually go in even though it might be my day off, and I sit with them and I play with them. And it's just an hour that the parents might can relax for an hour.
0: It's just your McDonald's is the right fit for you, and you're the right fit for McDonald's by all accounts.
1: Yeah, I absolutely love McDonald's.
0: Coming first out of 100,000 people—that's an incredible achievement, and something I'm sure everyone in County Wexford is extremely proud of you. So, I mean, it's obviously been the right place for you from the get-go.
1: Yeah, it was. I thought I went in there nearly 17 years ago, going, I last a few weeks there, and I'm still here.
0: And do you think there's a message that you can send out today to value experienced members of staff? Because obviously John and the team there value you.
1: Oh no, they do. And you know something? John is very good, and his father before him, he owned at McDonald's when I started, Burner Burn. And when I went, because I had to go to Newcastle and I didn't know how long I was going, and this was his reaction, and I've never forgotten this. I said, Bernard, I'm going to be gone to Newcastle. I don't know how long I'm going to be gone. It could be 3 months. It could be 2 years.
0: While
1: my son was ill, I said, and what about my job? And he goes, Lorraine, when I tell you something, you were here at the start when we were really busy. And he goes, if you're going to be down 3 years, you don't worry, you'll come back to your role.
0: Oh, wow, that's a wonderful, wonderful statement.
1: Absolutely brilliant.
0: So looking back in the career, what achievement means the most to you? Is it the world itself, or is it what you've just described to us? I mean, you've described so much. Are the relationships you've built along the way, what has made you so happy?
1: I think it's the relationships more than the world. Now, the world was great, but to me, I was only doing my job.
0: Yeah.
1: But I just love everybody coming in, and I love chatting to people because I never shut up.
0: Well, look, fair play to you. Congratulations.
1: Thank you very much.
0: I know you a long time from the days of Wexford Youth Group.
1: Yeah.
0: And here you are now, a national award winner. An international award winner.
1: Yeah.
0: Isn't that right?
1: Yeah, it is.
0: Anything else you'd like to add? Anyone else you'd like to say hello to, Lorraine?
1: No, but I just think, like, anybody young person out there, just don't think McDonald's is a bad job. It's not a bad job. And, like, while you're in college, it's a brilliant place to start, and they have great training.
0: Yeah.
1: And even my son that's in Canada now, he started in McDonald's, and when he went for an interview for a job in Canada, when they heard he worked for McDonald's, they gave him the job straight away.
0: Congratulations.
1: Thank you very much, Alan.
0: Great, great story. And well done to Lorraine Dowdall from Wexford. What an achievement out of 100,000 people to come first. And a salute, I suppose, to the hospitality sector within this county of ours. We have many more like Lorraine out there as well. But right now, star of the show is Lorraine Dowdall from McDonald's. And I think they may well be listening to her in McDonald's as we speak at the moment. So I can almost hear the cheers from there as we speak. But from the highs of that to the lows of the Ebola outbreak, that is really causing a major effect, particularly in the eastern area of the Democratic Republic of Congo. And I'm joined by Trokra's Sean Farrell. Good morning to Sean.
2: Hi, good morning, Alan.
0: Right, this is a very particular strain. I'll let you pronounce it for us, because it's a while since I've discussed this on the show, but now that Trokra are making appeal, will be of concern to us. Where exactly is this, and what is this strain, please, Sean?
2: So the strain, Alan, is called the Bundibugyo strain, and what makes this strain particularly challenging for us and for our team and our partners on the ground is that as of yet there is no treatment or vaccine for this particular strain. Some of the strains of Ebola have treatment and vaccine available, but this particular strain does not. And where the outbreak has happened is in, as you said, it's in Eastern Democratic Republic of Congo. It's in a province called Ituri, which is now the epicenter of this particular outbreak. To give your listeners a sense, Ituri is not much smaller than Ireland, so it's a large province. It's got a population of about 5 million people. But the two things that make Ituri particularly challenging is, first of all, it is the centre of active conflict and has been for a number of years. So where our office is based in Bunya, one of the key pieces of work that we do as Throkra is responding to the huge amount of displaced people that have been there for decades in camps and in
0: And you've worked in this region, Sean, haven't you?
2: Yeah, we have an office in Bunya, which is now at the epicentre of this particular outbreak, and we've worked there since the 1990s.
0: And have you still got people on the ground there as we speak, or have you moved them out?
2: Yeah. No, we have a whole team on the ground responding at the moment to the outbreak, and we also have a number of local organisations that we work with right across this province.
0: Can you tell me, I know neither of us are medical practitioners, at least I'm definitely not, but as a while I spoke to Dr. Bill Lynch about this, just to outline what it is. What is your understanding of it? What is it?
2: So I think what the challenge at the moment...
0: Well, not the challenge, the actual illness itself. How does it manifest itself and how is it spread?
2: So it manifests, and I know this from having been in Sierra Leone during the Ebola outbreak there and managed the Throkra response, it manifests itself in fever-like symptoms, and then that then increases massively over a number of days. People get very, very sick and need hospitalization and treatment. But what I would say about, and what the WHO stats show us on this particular strain of the Ebola virus, is that it kills about 50% of the people who get it. So it is not to be taken seriously. It is to be taken really seriously because it's a really dangerous strain.
0: And are your operatives, are they at risk as we speak then? Because there's no cure for this at the moment, is there?
2: No, there is no cure for this virus. Really, for us and for our team, it is about prevention. So what we are doing is making sure that our protocols are in place around our own team, the local organizations we work with, and making sure that they can protect themselves and their families even while we respond to this. Because I think we've seen treatment catching up, which is great, over the last couple of weeks. You know, the start of this number of weeks ago, we saw health facilities being overwhelmed in parts of the Ituri province.
0: So when you say there's no cure, Sean, and you say there's treatment, what sort of treatment are they being given? Are they being given antibiotics, or what's been done to try and curtail it?
2: A lot of it is fluids. So fluids. Going into local health centres and basically putting people on fluids, making sure that they can stay warm, making sure that they can stay in quarantine. I think the key thing on stopping Ebola is, if you identify a case, how quickly can you quarantine that household and how quickly can you isolate that? And as you can imagine, Alan, that is even more problematic if you're talking about large camps and informal settlements with displaced populations. It means, like what we learned in Sierra Leone was quarantining is really important, because a lot of people who unfortunately get Ebola will die. It's got a huge death rate. So quarantining, making sure that people are not moving once a case is found in that area, is essential.
0: You've got a very strong link with County Wexford, Throkra, I've had down through the years. I've spoken to many people representing Throkra nationally and indeed locally. If funding doesn't come quickly enough, what are the consequences on the ground in coming weeks? And what are you making a call for funding, urgent funding now, Sean?
2: We are indeed, Alan. Like, I think one of the things that has happened in DR Congo is that the global aid cuts, particularly from the US administration, are having a huge impact, because the local health system has been decimated over the last 2 years. We're there. We have an office in Bunya. We have people there. We have brilliant local organizations that are responding, that are working in communities as I'm speaking to you today. So if people can spare a few quid, either on Throkra.org or phone us on 1800-408-408. We will continue to respond and continue to ensure that we can stop this disease.
0: Yeah. Is there volatility in the area? Is there conflict in the area at the moment, or is it quiet enough? It's not an area I'm overly familiar with. So much going on in this world of ours. Is it quiet there at the moment?
2: No, it's not quiet at all, unfortunately. Okay. Like, we have multiple armed groups. 2 weeks ago, one group called the ADF attacked a village and killed 17 people. So, no, this is an active conflict area, and that makes a response even more difficult.
0: Yes.
2: Compared to if it was an area where you had a settled population. So it does make it more challenging. There's no question about that.
0: Sean, just again, very quickly, can you just tell people how they can send their donations? A lot of demands on people's purses at the moment, but I know Trucra gets great support from County Wexford. Where can they send their donations, please?
2: They can send their donations by logging on to trucra.org, making a donation there, or 1800-408-408. And as you say, Alan, I think that the people listening today have been incredibly generous, and ongoing support for Trucra is truly amazing.
0: Thank you very much, Sean. Good to talk to you this morning, and thank you for taking our call. Now I want to turn our attention to a mental health issue that we raised on this programme a week or two ago with Aoife Rose O'Brien from Sinn Féin. Now, mental health continues to be a huge issue affecting so many here in the county, with treatment services under severe pressure. Our local democracy reporter, I mentioned we have a new local democracy reporter who will be attending his first council meeting next Monday, Aidan Delaney. He's made his way back to South East Radio, having worked for 4 years with News Talk. So his first report he's filed for the Morning Mix today. He's been looking into ways Wexford County Council are looking to improve their offering in the area of mental health. This package was funded by the Local Democracy Reporting Scheme.
3: You can now have your say on mental health services in the county. Wexford County Council has launched a new survey to address issues in the system here. Service users, along with their families and friends, can take part in the report, which is available on the council's website. Councillor Aoife Rose O'Brien is head of the Wexford Mental Health Services Working Group. She outlines why this survey is needed now more than ever.
4: Mental health isn't a me or you problem, Aidan. Unfortunately, it is a problem that everybody experiences at some time in their lives. Like we know that currently in Ireland, 75% of our population has reported either anxiety, stress or depression at some stage in their lives. So we know that this is, you know, it's felt in almost every household in Ireland at the minute. And I think that in order to actually tackle that properly and provide a proper solution, it has to be community driven, and we have to, I suppose, unite on that.
3: The initiative comes as the working group continues to monitor plans for a proposed 10-bed community mental health unit in Wexford, previously identified as a priority under the Health Capital Plan of 2026. Right now, those in a crisis situation have to attend the emergency department at Wexford General before being referred onto the psychiatric unit at University Hospital Waterford. The cross-border service means the 44-bed unit at UHW is meant to serve the needs of up to 300,000 people, which just isn't sufficient. Councillor O'Brien says the survey findings will help ensure the new facility meets the needs of those in crisis and the wider community.
4: We want to bring an evidence-based approach forward, and we want to push for further supports in our county. So we believe that if we can talk to enough people and get enough stories on paper, that we'd be able to advocate better for the people that we're representing.
3: The survey itself is detailed but handled in a sensitive manner. Respondents are asked about their gender, their experiences of seeking mental health treatment at Wexford General, and if cost has been a barrier to seeking treatment in the past. Some personal details are required, but service users are being reassured they should only share the information they're comfortable with. Councillor O'Brien says this is not an interrogation, and the last thing they want to do is put anyone in a dark place.
4: We don't want to actually take any personal details from people, so when you complete the survey, it's all anonymous. We just ask you to share your experience, but you don't have to share further than that. If anybody is nervous that this might re-trigger a memory or bring up some deeply rooted trauma in them, help is there.
3: Not all responses have to be negative, however. The group says they know there is good work being done by the mental health professionals in the county, and that should be highlighted as well. Aoife Rose says the charity sector here has also stepped up massively in terms of a crisis situation, but that shouldn't be the norm.
4: It might not be all negative either. There could be positive feedback to be given there, and that's obviously welcome at any stage. I know that, you know, over the past number of years we've had really, really great charity organisations like Ford's Counselling Service, who unfortunately did did close their doors. And at the moment we've got It's Good to Talk. I know that they do phenomenal work and they support communities all across our county. Particularly we want to really hear about the state services that are provided.
3: The group is also keen to stress that this is only the first step on their journey to improving the services here. Councillor O'Brien says a similar survey for CAMHS is on the way.
4: At the moment this is for over 18s, but if any parent has experienced anything with a minor or a youth member in their family and they would like to submit that feedback, they can do that as well. We are working on a specific survey for minors and youths, but it's just a little bit more challenging to make sure that we roll that out correctly.
3: The survey will be available online through the Wexford County Council website in the latest news section, with links also shared across social media platforms. Hard copies will also be distributed through local libraries and the municipal district offices.
0: That package was funded by the Local Democracy Reporting Scheme. Our thanks to our new local democracy reporter, Aidan Delaney, who's broadening his talents as well because of for sporting enthusiasts. Great news for you. We're extending our sports coverage starting from this Sunday. We have a brand new programme between 4 and 7. It will incorporate the wonderful work of Liam Spratt and the team and Noel Houlihan and the likes. And it's on from 4 till 7 this coming Sunday. A brand new show for sports lovers. It's called Sunday Sport. And Aidan will be anchoring that, and we wish him the very best. Look, we'll also have coverage on the day or this weekend as well. Coming up, we'll get more information tomorrow about the big match in the Tarleton Cup over the weekend for Wexford away to Leitrim. So lots of sport happening on this county of ours. Right, we're going to take a short break, and when we come back we link in with Barry McCutcheon, who is a protection proposition lead with Royal London Ireland, to talk us through research about the main concerns on the cost of living.
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0: Sheila has been listening to Sean from Trokeren and is very worried about the spread of the disease from the Congo, and is very concerned about it. Sheila, I can tell you, do not be concerned. We will keep our eyes very much on the ball on this and in touch with the various medical authorities and the government as well. I think what Sean has just emphasised today is there's an urgent need for funding to help Trokeren in the work that they are doing. I'm joined now by Barry McCutcheon, who's Protection Proposition Lead with Royal London Ireland, to talk through new research showing the rising cost of living continues to dominate financial worries across the country. Good morning to you, Barry.
8: Good morning, Alan. Thanks for having me on.
0: And no matter how worried we are, I mean, elsewhere in the world there's so much conflict as well. We've a lot to be thankful for, but a lot of people are under pressure in certain areas, and your research is showing that the cost of living is still dominating. What is the one finding that surprised you most this time round, please, Barry?
8: Well, I suppose what surprised me the most was that it's most acutely being felt by younger people. So particularly in the 25 to 34 age group, that they don't just have a single worry, but they have multiple worries. So they're worried about the not only the cost of living, but also paying rent or mortgage, which is certainly not surprising, but their worry in that area was double any other age grouping. But they're also worried about saving for retirement, despite their young age, job security, and being unable to work due to illness or injury. So what surprised me was that one single group stood out more than all the others.
0: Now, there's a big gap between the younger and the older adults. Which is the single group that stood out?
8: Yeah. So it was 25 to 34 stood out, whereas with the older group, the over 55s, they're naturally worried about the rising cost of living, but the worries in other areas were a lot less than younger people, which was certainly an interesting finding.
0: Yeah, rent and mortgage pressure, it is so dominant in this area, isn't it? Are we now seeing that shape life decisions, Barry?
8: Absolutely. I think so, that the fact that rent or mortgage, particularly for younger people getting on the housing ladder, paying rent for the first time, they're struggling financially, and that's coming through a lot very clearly. And it's right across the country. It's not confined to one particular region. So it's not just Dublin-based. It's countrywide.
0: Yeah, like I've often heard from organisations like St. Vincent de Paul and other groups as well, a lot more people are actually actually working. But they're still needing to call on the services of St. Vincent de Paul when any form of crisis comes into play at all. Is that being reflected in your survey?
8: I think the fact that people have, there's no single group that is worry-free when it comes to finances, and it's not confined to just kind of lower incomes either. Even people on higher incomes, they're feeling the pinch. They're feeling very stretched with their mortgage or rent commitments. They're worried about job security, and they're worried about the future too.
0: You also see a strong link between income level and the type of financial worry that people have. Does that suggest financial stress is becoming more segmented rather than universal?
8: Yes, that comes through quite clearly. Interestingly, the lower income group, 76% of them, not surprisingly, are worried about the cost of living. But for other financial worries, they were actually had less worries than higher incomes. So people on higher incomes are worried more about being able to save for retirement or being able to work due to illness or injury.
0: And almost half of the 25 to 34-year-olds, looking at the survey, they worry about being unable to work due to illness or injury. Is that a sign, Barry, of growing financial fragility?
8: I think so. It shows that people don't have financial cushion at that young age that maybe people in older ages might be. People might have been saving modestly throughout their life and have built up some sort of a financial barrier should something unexpected happen, like illness or injury or job loss.
0: I always ask when I get a survey, is there a solution? What do you recommend in your organisation by way of solution?
8: Well, certainly one positive I draw out of it is the fact that people do seem to be aware of the importance of financial planning, whether that is retirement, income protection, or managing housing costs. So the challenge isn't awareness. So people seem to have taken the first step, is that kind of being aware that there is this issue. But what we're certainly finding is people don't have the capacity to act when living costs are so high.
0: And if you could give one takeaway from this research that policymakers, our employers, should really sit up and pay attention to, what would it be?
8: Well, I suppose to sum up in one sentence, the research that showed that pressure remains intense across Ireland, with younger adults feeling it most when it comes to housing, saving for the future, and protecting their income. So what I would say to people is, assess your financial needs. Look at your bank statement, look at your credit card statement. See what you can change. Making one small change might make a big difference. Also, maybe think about getting independent advice and maybe looking to talk to an independent financial broker who will provide expert guidance in this area.
0: People often ask how they can access the survey. You're with your protection proposition lead with Royal London Ireland. Where is that survey accessible, please?
8: Sure, we can make that survey available on our website, royallondon.ie, and we're very happy to take any questions that members of the public, any of your listeners, have about it.
0: Thank you, Barry. That was Barry McCutcheon there, a very interesting information. Now, we had a really positive story at the start of the show with Lorraine Dowdall's success. From 100,000 people working in McDonald's across Ireland and England, she got Employee of the Year. Here's a lovely event that's coming up. It's Crian an Óg, Ireland's National Day of Free Creativity for Children and Young People. It returns this Saturday with a packed programme of free events across the county. And I'm joined now by Anne-Marie Laffin, who's Creative Communities Engagement Officer with the Creative Ireland Wexford Programme. Good morning to you, Anne-Marie. Lovely to link up with you again. I haven't spoken to you in a while.
9: Good morning, Alan. It's lovely to talk to you again. No, it has been a while.
0: For those who may not have heard of it before, what exactly is Crinan an Óg and why was it created?
9: Okay, so Crinan an Óg is National Day of Creativity for young people. So for anyone aged from 0 to 18, it runs all over Ireland. And it's really to bring, I suppose, creativity and art to young people, in particular to try and bring it to young people who wouldn't normally have the opportunity to avail of it, because all the events are free. It's funded by Creative Ireland, but it's run through the local authorities.
0: Now, Ireland is the only country in the world to have a National Day of Free Creativity for young people. What does it say about the importance we place on it then?
9: Well, I mean, it's just huge, isn't it, for their health and well-being, suppose, the opportunity. You just don't know where. It's like anything. When you give young people an opportunity to try something, you just don't know where it's going to end. You know, they could end up just enjoying the day and having fun, and it could be a hobby, but it could lead them into a creative path in their life. They could become artists, or, you know. So really, I suppose it's as little or as much as they want to do with it, really. But I suppose Crinu this year is on this Saturday. It's on the 6th of June. We have over 30 events happening all over the county. Now, we have something running in all the libraries, but this year we branched out and we're working with Family Resource Centre, so with Timon, with ARC in Clonroche, and with Gorey. And that really is about bringing this programme out to more, I suppose, areas that wouldn't normally, you know, in more rural areas as well.
0: Where can you get an over? I've heard the advertisements here on Southeast Radio. Where can you get the overall plan as to what's happening in your area, Anne-Marie?
9: Yes. Yeah, so what you can do is you can look in two places. There's a national Crinún an Óg website. You can go onto that and then you can search by location. So you can search by Wexford and you'll see all the events in Wexford. But you can also look on the Wexford County Council Arts Department website under Crinún an Óg 2026, and that will list all the venues. But we're in every town, we're in every library, we're in the Hatch Lab, we're in Enniscorthy Castle, 1798 Centre, the Presentation Arts Centre, and in the Arts Centre in Wexford as well. So a lot of the events are booked up, but if you want, I can give you a highlight of those that still have
0: Go ahead, no problem.
9: Yeah, so in Buntlody Library, there's two events that we're still taking bookings for, and that's with Michael Fortune, Fascinating Folklore, and you know Michael well anyway, so traditional story and such storytelling. And then with Red Moon Theatre, we have a couple of spaces left for there. That's around how to talk and walk like a puppet. In Gorey Library, we have Creative Writing with Sylvia Cullen and Singing with Rachel Ufrelon. That's really about bilingual singing and writing your own songs. In Wexford Library, there's just one thing left in the library, which is with Joe Brennan, so traditional storytelling and creating your own stories, which would be really good. There's Circular Weaving, Weaving with Trish Middleton. That's in New Ross, and these are all for different ages. Some are for teenagers. This one is for 13 to 16-year-olds. And that's a really nice one because it's the art of weaving, but what the young people get to do is to actually make their own piece, and then they get to bring that home with them as well. Mm-hmm. And then in Enniscorthy Castle, there's with the artist Anita Petrie. She's a theatre artist. She has an event on there as well, which would be really good. And then in Wexford Arts Centre on Saturday evening, from 6 to 7.45, the Creative Youth Lab, who are based there, they're putting on an event and a screening of a short film that they've created. And that's a drop-in. Anybody can come in during that time. You don't need to pre-book for that one.
0: Listen, great to talk to you, Anne-Marie. Final question, if you could encourage every young person in Wexford to try just one new creative activity during Crinún an Óg, what would your message to them be?
9: Well, I think it's just to get out there and experience it. This is free. There's a good spread in terms of geographically where they are, but it's just, you know, just go, find something local and go to it and enjoy it, and it won't cost you anything.
0: And hopefully the sun will shine. Thanks, Anne-Marie. Great to talk to you.
9: All right, thanks very much. You too. Thank you.
0: Good morning. You have it. There you have the stage is set for Crinún an Óg. Well, quite recently we had the Wexford Business Awards, and of course we have Southeast Radio's Custom Service Awards coming up very, very soon. You've heard the promos there with Julie. A big, big night taking place on the 15th of June. But going back a couple of weeks, the Wexford Business Awards were held with 18 winners recognised for excellence in business, innovation and community. We're going to have a chat with Paula Roach from Wexford Chamber, Connor Kelly from the award-winning Kelly's Bakery, and Blaise Brosnan, who certainly has been a fantastic source of inspiration to many people in this county of ours. All to come in just a minute.
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0: Yeah, a lot of comments from people congratulating Lorraine Dowdall on her achievement of being made Employee of the Year for McDonald's from over 100,000 employees across Ireland and the UK, but also a number of people very much horrified by the story that Lorraine shared about the little girl who had boiling oil pulled over her by her dad, but Ronald McDonald House came to her rescue. Like, Jane is in Blackwater and she says, "Love the programme, Alan. Thanks for tuning in, Jane. Appreciate it. I'm praying for the little girl who had the oil pulled over her. Hope she makes a full recovery." That comes in from Jane in Blackwater. To round off the first part of your morning mix today, the Wexford Business Awards were held recently with 18 winners recognised for excellence in business innovation and community impact. I'm joined by Paula Roach from Wexford Chamber, Conor Kelly from Kelly's Bakery, and Blaise Brosnan, who's well known in business circles here. Good morning.
10: Thanks for having us on. Yeah, resounding success. We had the 2026 County Wexford Business Awards in Whites of Wexford on May 22nd. 449 people in the room and 18 winners crowned. And overall winner, which is the 19th, went to Kelly's Bakery. So great success on the night. Lots of different businesses winning as well, anything from large corporate to the smaller businesses. So it's great to see all businesses of all sizes has been celebrated.
0: And can you give me a sense of the atmosphere on the night? What was it like?
10: Oh, there's great excitement. And what I love about the County Wexford Business Awards is that the runners-up and the finalists are as happy for the winners as they are to be in the room on the night, because people love to celebrate each other. And that's what County Wexford Spirit is all about. The sponsors are fantastic as well. We wouldn't have an event without sponsors.
0: Yeah.
10: And these are all past winners and past finalists themselves, and they're given the chance to other businesses and smaller businesses to have a chance to be recognised for their success as well. So great atmosphere in the night. Anton Savage was our MC, actually. So, yeah, we had great professionalism all in the room.
0: A good guy.
10: Yeah, good.
0: Blaise, I haven't spoken to you for a while, but just to remind people your background, because you really have been championing all things positive within this county for many years. Are you feeling positive at the moment?
11: Yes. I think there's always opportunities. One can look at things from either negative or positive point of view. My own kind of natural style would be to look at things positively. And generally what we find is that people that, you know, nobody's a full shilling. I'm not, nobody is, right? But in business, there's always help out there, you know, and sometimes a small bit of advice at a critical moment can be better for a business than maybe lots of stuff that's not quite matched in with the requirement on the day.
0: So, Blaise, the award is unique because recipients can't nominate themselves in your category. What was your reaction when you learned how you had been nominated and selected?
11: Yeah, I got a call from Paula a few days before the event, and I was really surprised, and I think I was defensive in my response because I hadn't applied for any prize or whatever, and
0: yeah.
11: I wasn't really aware of it, you know?
0: Yeah,
10: you were definitely surprised. You and I hadn't met before. I'd heard about you. Lots of our members had mentioned you before, Blaise, in terms of you helping them start their businesses and all that. But when I rang Blaise, he was so surprised. He's like, "Really? I don't think it's for me." And I'm like, no, it's for you, Blaise.
0: Yeah.
10: So we met on the night, and you were telling me about how delighted you were, obviously.
11: Yes,
10: but yeah, it was a great surprise for you, I think, in the end.
0: To make an impact in anything is a fantastic achievement.
11: Yeah.
0: Speaking of which, I'm going to bring in Conor Kelly now. I'm of a vintage, Conor, that remembers the shop on the main street and Kelly's cakes and Kelly's buns and Kelly's bread, and it's wonderful to have you here in the studio. What was going through your mind when you were announced as overall business of the year?
12: Thanks very much for having us, Alan. It's a funny story. It's probably a little bit funnier now than it was at the time. When the awards were announced, I think there was 450 people there. There was two not in the room, and I happened to be one of those at the time. So Paula came running out and found me in the lobby and pulled us up on stage. So it was great. Brilliant for the team. We were delighted to be called out. Weren't expecting it at all.
0: Yeah.
12: So it's fantastic validation, I suppose, of what we're doing. And to share that with the team on the night was...
0: Have you memories of the shop in the main street and everything, do you?
12: Yes, yeah. I worked in it. We've all the pictures still over in the factory of the shop during the opera festival and stuff. So, yeah, we still have fond memories. I was only telling Paula this morning, it's 8 years now since we produced a sliced pan. So time moves fast.
0: So what area are you now working in, and how have you, I suppose, redeveloped the company to be the overall business of the year?
12: Well, I suppose over the last 10 years, we've kind of changed our model. We're now a contract manufacturing donut company. So essentially we produce donuts for other brands. There's no Kelly's brand out in the shops anymore. We produce for customers. We freeze everything on site so we can ship to anywhere in the country, anywhere in the world. So everything we produce now is frozen. We work closely with our customers as well, so it's quite bespoke. None of our customers share the same product range or anything, so there's a lot of innovation, a lot of flexibility, and a lot of hard work from the team to make that work.
0: Yeah, and the motivation to enter the Business Awards then, where did that come from?
12: Yeah, it was really, we were going to use it as a good way, basically, for the team to celebrate, to get the team out for a night out and a bit of food, and to really as well, just to see what's going on in Wexford business.
0: Yeah.
12: So that was the main factor. We won two awards on the night, which were great. That really made the night. And
0: yeah. How many are you employing now, Colour, between everything?
12: I think we have the bones of about 120 out there now.
0: Have you really?
12: So that's more than doubled now in the last year.
0: All based here in Wexford?
12: All based here in Wexford.
0: You have 120?
12: Yeah, so we have two shifts. We have a day shift and a night shift, so between both.
0: And your market spread to where? How far do your products go?
12: At the minute, the furthest it's going is the UK. We're constantly trying to get further afield. We work with the likes of Board Bia and stuff. We do trade shows. So we're kind of trying to get as far as we can, really. With the frozen product, there's no limit to where you can ship to.
0: Yeah, well, congratulations to you. It's an amazing story, Paul, isn't it?
10: Yeah, I didn't know that Kelly's had shifted in business model at all until they joined as a member earlier this year. I found it quite fascinating. And then I seen you had entered their business awards, and kind of, I always have kind of thoughts of who I might think might win, the judges might win. And I had a strong thought that you might be successful in it, all right. And yeah, you won. In which category did you win, Connor, again?
12: We won the Breakthrough Business.
10: The Breakthrough Business, yeah. And that was because I think you change your business model. You went from bread manufacturer for so long, 117 years in business, to now a donut manufacturer and double staff, Alan. It's not incredible? Like, that's a great story for Wexford, isn't it?
0: Absolutely. And Blaise, I'm sure you, who always encourages people to step forward and alternate and change, what is your reaction to what we've just heard from Connor there?
11: Yeah, well, I know Connor well because Connor is a client of ours over the years, and there was quite a few actually on the night, past clients of ours. I think you're fourth generation, fourth generation.
0: Are you optimistic for the future, Blaise?
11: Yes.
0: Why?
11: There's always opportunities, and I think good people will always grab opportunities. There's lots of fantastic
0: people. Where are the opportunities at the moment? There's someone out there thinking, I'm going to come forward with my idea. Where is the potential in County Wexford at the moment?
11: I think probably not very big operators, but a series of smaller operators. You know, Connor's a good example of it here, where they've doubled their size in a matter of 4 or 5 years.
0: Yeah.
11: There's a lot of core good businesses in the place, and I think with a bit of help and a bit of organisation and a bit of encouragement, they can. No, scaling is not for everybody.
0: So I'm going to ask all three of you now, when you look at businesses that are recognised this year, what gives you the greatest confidence with the future business in County Wexford? And as someone who's just achieved a prestigious award, Connor, I'll start with you first with that question.
12: There's plenty of opportunity out there still. I mean, you wouldn't know it if you picked up a newspaper or anything. You know, there's a lot of bad news everywhere you're reading, but there's plenty of potential. The population is continuously growing. Everybody needs services and products, so there's plenty of opportunity out there. It's just a case of being brave and making it work.
0: Your thoughts on that question as well, Blaise, please.
11: Yeah, I think it's down to kind of the individuals within the business and the leaders within the business. You know, if they question I'm often asked when I speak at business conferences and things like that, what is the most important ingredient in relation to business success? And my answer to that is clarity of purpose. People that are clear or clearer about what they want to achieve. They may not always have the means of doing it at that particular stage.
10: Yeah. I love that.
11: No problem.
10: That's so important. Clarity of messaging and communication. Yeah. You might understand what your strategy and your purpose is, but if your teams don't understand it around you, you're going nowhere. So it's that clarity of message as Blaise so eloquently said, and the communication around
0: it. And your thoughts, are we in a good place?
10: I think we are. Like Blaise, I'm an optimist as well, and I like to see the good in what we have in the county. I think there's so much good. Sure. Mm-hmm. I'm recently with you talking about Look to Wexford, the campaign we launched, and that's all about looking at what we do have, and there's so much what we do have, we might just sometimes forget about it.
0: Our thanks to Paula, our thanks to Blaise, and congratulations to Connor and the crew of Kelly's Bakery. Yes, I do, as I try to remember the Kelly's Bakery van pulling up outside the house with the bread, and there they are. They've doubled their workforce from 60 to 120. The next big awards night on the Wexford calendar is coming up on the 15th of June. As you've heard Julie mention on numerous occasions, the South East Radio Customer Service Awards are taking place. If you're looking for tickets, they're absolutely sold out, and the only way you can put your name down on the list is on a standby list, but the awards themselves are completely sold out at the moment. Big, big night coming up on the 15th of June. We'll talk to you just after 11. We're going to head to Siobhan in the South East Radio newsroom.
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0: Still people are contacting me about Lorraine Dowdall, who, as you heard Siobhan mentioned there, and as we spoke to her in the programme this morning, at the very top of it, from 100,000 employees in McDonald's all across Ireland and England, she got Employee of the Year. And yes, it will be podcast. There is already a notice of her success up on our South East Radio Facebook page and our website, and it has received huge response. So it's great that Wexford has someone really flying the flag for hospitality in this county, not just in this county but across the country and indeed all across Britain as well. Now, a brand new podcast series from Wexford County Council in partnership with South East Radio was launched this week. It's Back to Life, County Wexford Stories of Derelict Homes. It follows local people restoring vacant and derelict properties across the county, alongside expert advice and guidance from Wexford County Council on the grants, schemes and supports available to help bring these homes back to life. In episode 2, we hear from Amanda and Jerry O'Sullivan and the story behind their restoration journey of a very old home in Featherdown-Sea. The first episode is already live on the South East Radio website and wherever you get your podcast, with the second new episode next Monday and further episodes released every week after that. It's compiled and produced by our Brona Gately.
13: This is my happy place, and it was for sale again. Mm-hmm. So I went home and I said to Jerry, that house is for sale again, because it had gone sale agreed. And he said, right, let's make an appointment to go and see it. So we went down that week to see it.
14: Mm-hmm. I saw the house, I saw the work. Yeah. And I wasn't wrong.
13: I saw
14: wrong.
13: It finished. Every time I came in, I saw it finished.
14: I would not wish anybody to have to go through. I would never go through this twice. And the only thing that pushed me over the line was the fact that I knew I'd get 70 grand from the Irish government towards bringing this thing back into a living house. And other than that, it was a bulldozer job.
0: And there you have it, a little snapshot of Back to Life, County Wexford Stories of Derelict Homes, which will be available on South East Radio or wherever you get your podcast in association with Wexford County Council. Speaking of association with Wexford County Council, Relay for Life Wexford are going even greener for 2026 with a new sustainability initiative set to cut down on single-use waste at this year's event. I'm joined by Melrona O'Neill from Relay for Life for Wexford, and indeed I'm joined by the Environment Awareness Officer at Wexford County Council, Cliona Connolly. Good morning to you, Melrona.
15: Good morning. How are you doing, Alan?
0: Yeah, you can pop on a headset there and you'll be able to hear Cliona. Good morning to you, Cliona. How are you?
15: Good morning, Alan. Good morning, Melrona. I'm good, thank you.
0: Yeah, please stay with me because I just want to look at the whole area of Relay for Life. And people keep asking me, Melrona, how much has been raised down through the years? We were talking about it this morning. Oh. It's well over a million, isn't it?
15: Oh, absolutely. Yeah, we're hoping to kind of exceed maybe even the 2 million mark this year. So, really a phenomenal kind of event that is supported so much by local teams, and obviously they're responsible for all that amazing fundraising.
0: Yeah, you want to add your weight to environment as well. What day is coming up? Is it tomorrow?
15: Yeah, so it's actually World Environment Day tomorrow. I hadn't realised that myself, to be honest. Yeah. But just keeping with the kind of initiative that we're trying to push forward. So we've always tried to be greener at Relay for Life, but obviously it's very difficult to be responsible for all of the people who are attending, and you know, we've kind of always tried to encourage different things each year, but this year we're really putting a big push on it with the support of Wexford County Council.
0: And Cliona, before I get more information on Relay for Life and then bring you into the equation as to why you're getting involved, I know I'm putting on my news editor's hat, if tomorrow is World Environment Day, I know you'd like to get a message out there, and I'm sure Siobhan and News as well would like to get it on News as well tomorrow. What message would you like to get out for World Environment Day to this county, please, Cliona?
16: I suppose when we're talking about relay and we're talking about reusable and talking about the circular economy, maybe try and do one thing for the environment. Maybe not take a disposable cup if you're going for coffee. Sit in and enjoy your coffee in a china cup. And just also enjoy the environment and protect it. And use the bins where they're provided. If there's no bins, maybe take your rubbish home. And the weather is going to pick up, I think, a little bit for the weekend. So if you do go to the beach, we would encourage everybody to bring their rubbish home with them.
0: Great, that's the message. It's World Environment Day tomorrow, but we managed to get it out today and we'll spread the message again tomorrow. A Relay for Life, before we get onto this circular cup and the link in with the environment, Melrona, just where are we at in the build-up to this year's event? I know my beloved Fife Harriers are working on the main pitch, so that means you have to move it off the Harriers pitch this year, so I'm not quite sure if you'll transfer Larry O'Gorman into Wexford Wanderers Rugby Club, because I know Larry and Nicky and all the team there have been fantastic support for you from the Harriers. I'm biased, but I know the Harriers have been brilliant towards you, haven't they?
15: Oh my God, absolutely. We wouldn't be where we are today without their support. The location is perfect, and kindly Wexford Wanderers, as you mentioned, have opened up O'Driscoll Park, so still in the very same vicinity. I'm sure they may even share a similar air code.